You gotta shake your ass. Take a tambourine, go and get yourself a whistle. Okay. 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Okay.

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With all due respect, I don't have pity for you black. That's the way I feel. Screaming Black Lives Matter, all the black guys rather be deadbeats than pay your bills. Yelling this, that, call everybody, get a back. As soon as I say, then everyone react and wanna swing at me and call me racist because I ain't black. We'll pound that then. Talking about slavery like you was around back then. Like you was picking cotton off the ground back then. Like you was on the plantation getting down back then. Alright, look. I see a black man aiming his gun, but I'd rather see a black man claiming his son. And I don't mean just for one day and you done. I mean, you still trapped in a rut. And I work my ass off and pay my taxes for what? So you can keep living off free government assistance, food stamps for your children, but you still trying to sell them for some that's some liquor. Babysitter, why you party on the road? Cause you ain't got no goals. You already late. You need to get your damn priorities straight. Wait. It's like you proud to be fake, but you lazy as and you rather sell than get a job and be straight. And then you turn around and complain about the poverty rate. Got in my face. You can't escape problems. You can pray for some change, but can't break a dollar. Got nobody else to blame, so you blame Donald. If world would've make America great, condom. My voice been back. I'm not racist. My sister's boyfriend's black. I'm not racist. My sister-in-law's baby cousin Tracy got a brother and his girlfriend's black. My head's in the cloud. Heard it's not enough jobs for all the men in your house. Maybe we should build a wall to keep the Mexicans out. Or maybe we should send them all to the ghetto for now. I'm not racist. And I never lie, but I think there's a disconnect between your culture and mine. I worship the Einsteins, study the Steve Jobs, but you ride Tupac like he was a god, oh my god. And all you care about is rapping and stunting and being ratchet. And that's the within you. Music rotting your brain and slowly start to convince you. Then you let your kids listen and then the cycle continues. Blame it all on the menu. Blame it on those drinks. Blame it on everybody except for your own race. Blame it on white privileges. Blame it on white kids and just blame it on white citizens. Aim at the vice president. Watch your class clowns. Kneeling on the field, that's a flag down. How dare you try to make demands for this money? You gonna show us some respect. You gonna stand for this country. I'm not racist. I'm just prepared for this type of war. I heard Eminem's rap at the awards. Who's he fighting for? Y'all can take that too. He ain't white no more. It's like you wanna be so famous. You'll do anything for attention and a little payment. I can't take you nowhere without people pointing fingers. Pants hanging off your. You ain't got no home training. Put your pants up. Put that suit back on. Take that durag off. Take that gold out your mouth. Quit the pitiful stuff. And then maybe police will stop killing you. What the? I'm not racist. It's like we're living in the same building but split into two floors. I'm not racist, but there's two sides of every story. I wish that I knew yours. I wish that I knew yours. I'm not racist, I swear. With all disrespect, I don't really like you, white, cause that's just where I'm at. Screaming all lives matter is a protest to my protest. What kind of shit is that? And that's one war you'll never win. The power in the word is a different sin. We shouldn't say it, but we do, and that's just what it is. But that don't mean that you can say it just cause you got friends. That word was originated for you to keep us under. And when we use it, we know that's just how we greet each other. And when you use it, we know there's a double meaning under. And even if I wasn't picking cotton physically, that don't mean I'm not infected by the history. My grandmama was a slave, that's gifts to me, and you ain't got no sympathy, you. I'm sorry, you can never fill my life. Trying to have faith, but I never feel alright. It's hard to elevate when.

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You think you know everything, but you don't. You wanna copy our slang and everything that we know. Try to steal black culture and make it your own. Whoa. I'm exhausted. I can't even drive without the cops trying to start. I'm tired of this systematic racism. All you do is

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1: And even though Barack was half as black, you hated President Obama, I know that's a fact. You can't wait to get him out and put a cracker back. And then you gave us Donald Trump, and I was payback for that. I'm not racist, I never lied, but I noticed a disconnect between your culture and mine. Yeah, I praised Tupac like he was a f***ing god. He was fighting for his life way before he f***ing died.

But I might be any day now, treating everybody how you want in any way how. I swear North Korea about to bomb us any day now, and now I'm ducking every time I hear plane now. You know I make a lot of sense, but you just can't admit it. When Eminem went against Trump, that was the illest. Cause even though he's white, he let us know he's standing with us. I'm not racist, but I cry a lot. You don't know what it's like to be in a frying pot. You don't know what it's like to mind your business and get stopped by the cops. And I know if you about to die or not. You worry about your life, so you take mine. I love you, but I hate you at the same time. I wish we could trade shoes or we could change lives so we can understand each other more, but that'll take time. I'm not racist. It's like we living in the same building but splitting to both sides. I'm not racist. But there's two sides of every story, and now you know mine. Can't erase the scars with a bandage. I'm hoping maybe we can come to an understanding. Agree to disagree, we can have an understanding. I'm not racist.

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0: Okay. 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

0: 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It's the early edition.
1: This is why July is the best month in the year. Do you know it's already the ninth day of the month of July? We started this month 3 days ago. Yes, we started this month 3 days ago, just 3 days ago. And it feels like the month is moving it skips every 3 days, not daily. You know, it counts three daily, if you could say that, because it seems we move from the first to the fourth, from the fourth to the seventh, and now is the ninth. But whatever it is that you're doing, we say good morning to you. Welcome to the Perfect Day Starter, the information highway. Welcome to the seat of power, the seat where the most important people, the Nigerians, the citizens, gather to interrogate activities of their employees, that is the government, the president, the President of the Senate, President of the Federal Republic, the House, Speaker of the House, the Chief Judge, all of them are our employees. Just unfortunate that we, the employers, do not know our rights. It feels like we don't even know the business that we are managing. It is the business of nation building. We say good morning. Welcome to the early edition right here on Lagos Talks 91.3 FM. We get started today, and I promise you, there are two important conversations that we will have. We're going to talk about South Africa. Yes, so much is happening in South Africa. We're accusing the South Africans of doing certain things. And also, we will be talking about Dave Umahi, engineer Dave Umahi. He is a very active, very interactive minister. But we'll get into that later on in the show. For now, my name is Olu Akade. Let's get the show started. Let's motivate ourselves before we begin the analysis. Do not go anywhere. Today on Morning Mentions, we want to do a second part of that conversation around things we can learn from our politicians. You know, the other day we were speaking about how the things that influence their decision to do things differently and the outcome. And we spoke about the idea or the fact that a lot of politicians try to review their steps so that they can get strong grounds, strong footing to take a next step. Hardly would you see any politician do the same thing twice. They keep looking for better ways to get by. Now, while it is important that we do things differently, now, this is it. This is where we are going with the conversation we started earlier on. A lot of you do not leave your homes. A lot of you do not listen with an open mind to conversations that are happening around Nigeria. A lot of you are not interested in what people are saying. You're only interested in what you say. A lot of you have not sat down to understand the system. You only want to speak to the system that you do not understand. So let's talk about understanding, for example. A lot of us as Nigerians need to sit down and first of all understand how the system works. Nigeria is a diverse nation. Nigeria and Nigerian states have different needs. Nigeria as a state runs a constitution. A lot of you out there, you've never for one day read that constitution. But you know what? Every single day, you go out there and you talk about how bad that constitution is. When people say that, the question I ask is, which aspect of the constitution is bad? Which aspect of the constitution is holding you down? Which aspect of the constitution should we change? Okay? So, do you even understand how Nigeria works? Do you understand the responsibility of the state, of the local government, the responsibility of the federal government, of the arms of government, the legislature, the judiciary, the executives? Do you understand what a politician means when a member of the House of Assembly promises you to build your roads and schools? Do you know that he doesn't have that mandate? He does not even have that capacity. He cannot build any road or school except the executive endorses it. except a lobbyist on the floor of the house. And if he's not a good lobbyist, he would not bring any road or schools to your place, or maybe, again, constituency project. So, do you understand your nation, first of all? Do you understand that, and this is funny to say, do you understand that there is no good politician in Nigeria and there is no bad politician? An average Nigerian politician wants to get into office for his or her own personal gains. Now, I'm sure a lot of you will say again, what do you mean there are no good politicians? Yeah, there are a few, right? But you know, let me give you a trait of how to know a good politician. A good politician is not hungry for power. A good politician will not jump from party to party. And even if he does, maybe he's compelled to because of the condition or situation of Nigeria. A good politician does not go all out, does not see things as a do or die affair. Now, I'm going to call some names. I'm not saying they are good, but I'm just saying they have some traits that if every politician had, life might have been better. President Yemi Osinbajo was in office. It was time for APC primaries. He contested, he lost, he moved on. He's a good man from that perspective. He's not there to kill himself. This man that I speak a lot about, Kingsley Mohalu, contested, speaks about Nigerian issues, the problems, the solutions, and decides that, you know what, I need to get into government. Well, contested the first time, tried the second time, realized that even in the ADC, according to reports, there were corrupt practices, buying of votes. He pulled out and said he was done with politics. Because, you see, if you want to be on the front line contesting, it will be difficult. Of course, there are many politicians who are not contesting because they cannot stand that idea of contesting. Believe me, it takes a lot from you, all right? But what they do is they're just there in the party, they support the good things the parties are doing, and they pull back from the bad things. And when it is time, at times some people give them appointments because they know they are trustworthy, others don't. Anyway, how did we get here? This is where we are going. As a Nigerian, you need to know your country. No politician is good. No politician is bad. But one thing that you have, which can easily unsettle a nation, are good citizens and bad citizens. So, let me explain this before you go ahead and hunt me down. If you have bad politicians, if you have non-responsive, selfish politicians, a lot of these words are what we use to describe Nigerian politicians. So, I'll stick to that, all right? If you have this set of people in politics who have decided that it's all about them, pecuniary gains, myself and my family, and they are stealing $500 million or millions and billions of dollars, with such set of leaders, a country cannot survive. However, if you have such leadership, bad people that just want to steal and take money from the people, and the people are resolute, and the people understand who is in charge of what, and the people understand that they have and they own this nation, and they're able to come together, you can compel those bad leaders to do a lot of good. If the people are ready to work with any government that comes into office, you can make them do a lot of good. So I'm asking this time around, as we approach 2027 and we're asking questions and we're looking for ways around, are we able, are we ready, are we willing, do we understand that we the people have the power, and if we put as much pressure on politicians, they can do our bidding? In 2023, I made a statement. I said boldly that there is none of the four major contenders back then that cannot lead Nigeria. And a lot of people spoke against me and said I should have spoken for one candidate, some, you know, different levels. And you know why I said that and why I still stand by it? Because no matter how bad a leader is or how good a leader is, the people can make a good leader look bad and a bad leader look good. Because this country belongs to us. So imagine, for example, we are able, look at, since this government came into office, there have been times we've made complaints, we've made demands as a people, and there's a particular decibel of noise. The government reacts immediately because they know that at that level, if you don't stop these people, a lot of things will go wrong. Have you noticed that there are times that there are talks out there about a protest and immediately government reacts, government is out there pleading, government is talking, government is engaging, at times they are threatening. And you know that there are some protests that they might be loud, but government looks away. They just put policemen there that don't want to deal with these ones. You know why? Because everybody that understands governance will understand when the people have made up their mind. And when the government sees that these people have made up their mind, government will react. Moving into 2027, moving ahead into 2027, it is important that we note that as a people, we have one responsibility, and that is speak with one voice. I have a caller, Peter Osifo from Ebaranje in Ikotun, who calls and is a diehard Tinubu fan. But you know, there have been days he has called and he has flagged insecurity, particularly when it has to do with insecurity. He flags it and says the president is not doing well here. Of course, he speaks about state police as well, but he says that the president is not doing well. He has spoken about the president's inability to transfer the benefits of macroeconomy onto the micro, which is you and I. So while the financial structure or economic structure is being stabilized, the people who are at the bottom are suffering. And he speaks against that consistently. Okay? Now, can we as a people come up, come together, unite, identify the good of this nation, identify the bad of this nation, and begin to speak at each from now till the elections period? I've spoken to you about countries in the world, even in this Africa, where once it's elections period, the citizens come together. Different associations begin to go on strike. Nurses and midwifery union, the doctors, the teachers, because they know that at that point, you can get a lot of things from politicians. I'm not saying go on strike. No, I'm not. I'm saying that as a people, if you speak with one voice, if in Lagos State, for example, you, the residents of Amuodofin, your roles were dug out, they're not being worked on, and everybody is silent, you've moved on. Where is the pressure that you're putting on government? This is what I mean by saying that, first of all, you need to understand where the challenges are. Because if you understand where the challenges of the nation are, if you understand who the problems of this nation are, it will be easier for you to address them. If you understand that the National Assembly, the State Assembly, the legislature in general, have a capacity to remove a president and they can achieve it, and that can be done just to prove that we don't like a policy or we don't trust in you again, you would vote in the right House of National Assembly members or State Assembly members to hold and run that state. Are you ready to learn about Nigeria? Are you ready to change your approach about how you vote? Or are you one of those that keep talking on radio, but you don't have a PVC? You keep talking on radio, but on elections day, you are there with your babe. In fact, two babes. You know they can't go anywhere. Is that who you are? A question to you today is, if you sit on the fence and you complain about the problems of Nigeria, will that change anything? I'm just asking. No accusations. We're just asking simple questions. So the motivation for you today, go out there and be the change. Go out there and make your nation work. Go out there and make great impacts. My name is Oluwa Akade. This is the Early Edition right here on Lagos Talks 91.3 FM. 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
3: I have to tell you this, whether you like it or whether you hate it, whether it makes you angry, South Africans are not going to move from the call of removing illegal immigrants and foreigners who are in this country with no approval to be here, just trying to get our documents, fraudulently getting them, corrupting the system, paying money to get here, then opening tax shops and running businesses without paying tax and doing all of these funny things, working for 1 rand an hour while South Africans know that there's a minimum wage in this country. We are not going to allow you to break

0: in the media, because it was a mixed grill. You sat down wherever you saw. And when I heard that song, it reminded me of what happened with the judges. I said to myself, even when I got to work, I told some colleagues, I said, you know what? I was in a hall today where "On Your Mandate We Shall Stand" was being sung. I sat down, about two people sat down beside me, but everybody around us stood up. I said, you know what? If the media is there, covered it, they'll have said, oh, Oluwakade or any other media person that was seated at that area, we're all singing "On Your Mandate We Shall Stand." Then I kept asking, so could it be that my attempt or my decision to cut the judges some slacks when they said the music was played, people stood up, but they didn't stand up, or they didn't sing, rather. Then I also thought of it that on the front lane where I was seated, the front lane, there were people, individuals from real estate, residents seated there, and some other persons, we who were not politically exposed persons. When the music was ongoing, I think I saw them stand up. If they had not stood up, could they have been singled out for not honoring the president? Could they have been ignored and all the changes, amendments that were meant to be done to that area to prevent further flooding? Would that have happened to them? I'm just asking questions. If they would have been victims because they didn't stand on a mandate, rather, they sat. The name is Oluwakade. This is the Early Edition. On socials at IAMIPOSU. IAMIPOSU. Instagram, Facebook, YouTube, TikTok. 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

morning and welcome to Business Morning on Lagos Stocks 91.3. My name is Tolu Phillips and let's get into the news stories of the day. There's a big story out in the energy sector, and this is also in relation to the crisis in the Middle East, which just refuses to go away. Oil prices are climbing back up as fears grow over disruptions over the Strait of Hormuz being closed once again. Markets are reacting to uncertainty rather than actual supply shortages. Why this matters to everyone in Lagos and in Nigeria as a whole: higher oil revenue for governments on one side, but also pressure on the pump prices and diesel and aviation fuel prices, which we have been waiting to fall back to pre-28th of February figures. And this also translates to a lot of pressure on the economy. And this makes today's domestic market stories even much more important, as IMF warns of rising commodity prices that could worsen the poverty index in the country. As IMF says, higher prices for fuel and essential commodities would worsen poverty and food prices in the country. Households could see renewed inflation pressures, and this shows why global events really do matter even on the local scene. Standard & Poor places Nigeria on watch list for frontier market reclassification.

credit ratings agency S&P, Standard & Poor's have once again placed Nigeria on the watch list for frontier market reclassification. And this is real, real big news for the country's economy. This builds on improvements in market transparency and accessibility. And this also allows more or increased FDI's potentials coming into the market. As the earnings season begins, as MTN Nigeria and Zenith Bank, the results from the first half of the year continues to trickle in. And this indeed prepares investors for earnings and gives clues to the market for the second half of the year, as the banking and telecom sectors seem likely to be the most attractive sectors. Expectations could indeed influence the NGX performance over the coming weeks or potentially months. In the spirit of collaborations, Premium Pension and Trust Fund Pensions have indeed agreed a planned merger, and this would create Nigeria's third largest pension fund administrator. It increases size in terms of scale, better efficiency, and possible implications for contributors who are subscribed onto both plans. In the aviation sector, we have news of a planned or intending strike action, and this is in relation to ticket levy disputes, which might possibly have impact on passengers, airlines and airport operations if negotiations continue to falter as it has in recent days. Do you live in Lagos? Do you live in the Lekki area? Let's talk about house rent, or the average prices of renting in Lekki today. As in 2026, the average price of an apartment in Lekki, which is 10 million naira, and this is a big lifestyle story for everyone who lives in Lagos or who is in the process of searching for housing or accommodation in that area of Lagos. We're talking about rising housing costs, effect on professionals, effect on residents, and the potential of Lagosians relocating in that neighborhood. We also talk about the commercialization of that particular neighborhood. Some buildings were created for residential purposes, but because of profitability, they tend to be turned into business premises. Right now, time for real questions that Nigerians have to ask themselves. We did wait for so long for fuel prices to fall back to pre-28th of February figures, and that really did not materialize to the degree that Nigerians expected. And once again, there is crisis in the Strait of Hormuz. Should Nigerians celebrate the potential for oil prices on the global markets going back up, as this would translate to greater income for the nation? Or should we be worried because the pump prices at the on the streets of Lagos, in Kebbi, in Kaduna, in Katsina, will not be going back down as we were expecting? And what lessons have we learned in the last 3 to 4 months concerning this sudden boom and its impending return?

0: President Bola Ahmed Tinubu also makes a debut on Business Morning this morning as he has had his say on the possibility of the African Free Trade Zone Agreement coming into play on the continent. He talks about the benefits of regional trade, increased industrialization, access to credit and financing between African nations, and indeed for African businesses. He went on to say many things. Part of what he said was the need for collaborations, the need for cooperations, and without all of this, we would not be able to add the intended value to our raw materials, thereby selling raw materials to the world and basically leaving money on the table. So in short, the entire point of all this is we need to collaborate more, we need to integrate better as a continent, and then we will be able to add greater value, thereby taking all we can from the table. For today's business tip, I have this to say to you. Many investors often rush to buy shares simply because a company is about to release its earnings. Smart investors would learn to wait and understand three basic things, and these are: is revenue actually growing, is profit improving, or is growth driven by one-off gains? And lastly, what is management saying about the rest of the year? That's very, very key. The body language, the messaging of the leadership of that company plays a big part in what will happen in the coming months of that particular business year. And that's it on Business Morning on Lagos Stocks 91.3 this morning. My name is Tolu Phillips. Go out there and have a profitable day. Good day.
1: Different voices that make the headlines. 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
1: Okay. At Lagos Talks 91.3, we go between the lines to tell the stories that make the news.
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7: Hello and welcome to the World News. I'm Lika Adebashi in the headlines. Federal government sets 2026 deadline for Ajaokuta Seal Agreement. Lawmakers push for clampdown on ransom payment networks. On the foreign scene, President Donald Trump cast doubt on Iran peace deal. And in sports, Egypt lodges complaint of a controversial World Cup exit. Now the news in detail. President Bola Tinubu has urged civil society organizations across Nigeria to align more closely with his administration's development agenda by putting national interest above all else. Speaking at the Southern Civil Society Organization Summit in Lagos, the president called on the groups to reject foreign funding capable of undermining Nigeria's sovereignty and development priorities. President Tinubu, who was represented by the Secretary to the Government of the Federation, Senator George Akume, said civil society organizations should move beyond being seen only as critics of government and instead become active partners in promoting sustainable development, good governance, poverty reduction, and human capital development. The president also praised civil society organizations for their contributions during the COVID-19 pandemic, flood disasters, and other national emergencies, describing their efforts as patriotism in action. The federal government says it expects to conclude and sign an agreement with a Chinese company for the revival of the Ajaokuta Steel Company before the end of 2026. Minister of Steel Development Shaibu Abubakar Audu disclosed in an interview that the administration has taken several steps to revive the long idle steel complex, describing the steel sector as critical to the industrialization of any economy. According to him, the government has prioritized the search for credible technical and financial partners, adding that discussions with a Chinese investor are already at an advanced stage. Aldo also said the government is relying on private sector investment to revive the steel plant, noting that the project is too expensive for government to fund alone. The Senate has declined to immediately investigate the inclusion of the alleged Presidential Foreign Intervention Promotion Council, PFIPC, in the 2026 Appropriation Act. The decision was taken during plenary after Senator Kawu Sumaila, representing Kano South, moved a motion calling for an investigation into how the alleged agency received a 1.3 billion naira allocation in the 2026 national budget. Lawmakers, however, resolved to await the outcome of an ongoing investigation by the Independent Corrupt Practices and Other Related Offences Commission, the ICPC. The development follows President Bola Tinubu's directive ordering the anti-graft agency to carry out a comprehensive investigation into the activities of the alleged council, which the federal government says was never established and has no legal backing. The House of Representatives has urged the federal government to strengthen efforts to cut off the financial lifeline of kidnappers, bandits, and terrorist groups. Lawmakers adopted a motion sponsored by Lagos Representative Ademor Nkuye, calling for tighter monitoring of bureau to change operators, point-of-sale POS operators, and other financial intermediaries. The House also expressed concern over the increasing use of cryptocurrency in formal money transfer networks and trade-based money laundering to conceal illicit funds. Lawmakers have now called on President Bola Tinubu to improve coordination among security agencies, regulators, and financial institutions while strengthening the enforcement of anti-money laundering laws across the country. Former Nigerian Vice President Yemi Osinbajo has pledged to build on the legacy of the Nigerian Conservation Foundation after his unveiling as president of its board of trustees. Speaking at the foundation's 37th annual general meeting at the Lekki Conservation Center, Osinbajo said the organization is now better equipped and better informed to drive environmental conservation. He expressed confidence in the foundation's future and promised to work closely with stakeholders to strengthen its conservation efforts across Nigeria. Osinbajo, who succeeds Philip Asiodu, ended his acceptance speech on a light note by joking that he hopes the longevity enjoyed by his predecessors will also accompany his tenure.
8: That all of us, you know, should not only commend ourselves, but we should also devote ourselves and dedicate ourselves to the greater tasks that lie ahead. Also fully recognizing that we are better equipped, we are better informed than those who pioneered this great foundation.
7: Meanwhile, the Nigerian Conservation Foundation has reaffirmed its commitment to protecting Nigeria's natural heritage and biodiversity at its 37th annual general meeting. Outgoing board president Izioma Philip Asiodu says the foundation's 2026 to 2030 strategic plan will strengthen innovation, partnerships, and conservation efforts, while thanking stakeholders for their continued support as he steps down at age 92. Chairman of the National Executive Council, Honorable Justice R.I.B. Adebiyi, says climate change, biodiversity loss, and environmental degradation require stronger collaboration, research, and digital innovation to safeguard the environment. Director General Joseph Onoja says the foundation recorded major conservation gains in 2025, including planting over 265,000 trees, restoring 300 hectares of degraded land, protecting 58 endangered species, and empowering nearly 20,000 beneficiaries.
9: Lessons learned during the year is the importance of long-term community ownership in sustaining conservation outcomes, the need for stronger integration between conservation and livelihood system, the reality that behavioral change requires sustained engagement over time, and continued importance of diversified conservation financing mechanism.
7: The foundation says it remains committed to expanding community-led conservation programs and partnerships to address environmental challenges and promote a more sustainable future for Nigeria. The Central Bank of Nigeria, the CBN, has directed banks, businesses and members of the public to accept all 100 Naira banknotes, reaffirming that they remain legal tender across the country. In a circular, the Acting Director of Corporate Communications, Hakam Asidi Ali, said the clarification followed reports that some traders and businesses have been refusing to accept certain 100 Naira notes. According to the CBN, both the commemorative and the standard 100 Naira banknotes remain valid for all transactions in Nigeria, and any refusal to accept them contravenes the provisions of the Central Bank of Nigeria Act of 2007. The Apex Bank also instructed deposit money banks to continue issuing the notes through their approved payment channels, adding that the rejection of valid currency weakens public confidence in the nation's financial system. The Lagos State Government has reaffirmed its commitment to delivering 812 affordable housing units at the Egon Igondo Mixed Housing Estate and the Lagos State Workers Village in Ibaja before the end of the current administration. The housing projects comprise 636 units at Egon Igondo and 176 units at the Workers Housing Scheme in Ibaja. Speaking during an inspection of the projects, the Commissioner for Housing, Maruf Akinderu Fatai, said the government is closely monitoring construction progress to ensure timely completion. He acknowledged that delays by one of the contractors remain a challenge, but stressed that the government is taking steps to address the issue. According to the commissioner, work will continue to ensure the projects are completed within the planned time frame. The Lagos State House of Assembly has reiterated its support for the establishment of state police and is urging state legislatures across the country to quickly consider and approve the constitutional amendment bill before them. Speaking during plenary, Speaker Mudashiru Obasa praised President Bola Tinubu, the National Assembly and other stakeholders for the progress made toward creating state police. According to him, the initiative offers the most realistic response to Nigeria's growing security concerns, including kidnapping, banditry, and other violent crimes. Obasa said the proposed law should guarantee operational and administrative autonomy for state police while limiting federal government intervention to issues that threaten national security. The speaker also backed the proposal allowing governors to appoint state commissioners of police subject to confirmation by state houses of assembly and called for similar legislative approval for the appointment of area commanders, zonal commanders, and other senior officers. You're still listening to the world news. Moving on to the foreign scene, President Donald Trump says an interim agreement aimed at ending the conflict with Iran has collapsed, warning that the United States could launch fresh military strikes following Iranian attacks on American bases in the Gulf. Iran said it targeted U.S. military facilities in Bahrain and Kuwait after American forces carried out strikes on Iranian targets in response to earlier attacks on oil tankers in the Strait of Hormuz. The latest exchange of attacks has cast further doubt on a fragile ceasefire and weakened hopes that a memorandum of understanding signed on June 17 could lead to a lasting peace agreement. Speaking to reporters, President Trump said he had little confidence in reaching a durable deal with Iran, describing the country's leadership as very dishonorable. However, he stopped short of confirming whether Washington would resume full-scale military operations, while uncertainty remains over the future of negotiations between the two countries. In business news, the International Monetary Fund, IMF, has warned that rising prices of essential goods could worsen poverty and increase food insecurity in Nigeria despite recent improvements in the country's economy. The warning is contained in the IMF's July 2026 World Economic Outlook update. The report projects that Nigeria's economy will grow by 4.1% this year and 4.3% in 2027. According to the IMF, Nigeria is benefiting from improved macroeconomic stability and stronger terms of trade. However, it says the continued increase in the prices of basic necessities could reduce the positive impact of ongoing economic reforms on households. The fund says while the country's economic outlook remains positive, many Nigerians remain vulnerable to the rising cost of living. In sports news, Egypt has asked FIFA to investigate the officiating in its World Cup round of 16 defeat to Argentina and has called for the match officials to be removed from the tournament. The Egyptian Football Association says it has submitted a formal complaint accusing the refereeing team of applying double standards during the match in Atlanta. Egypt believed it had extended its lead in the second half, but a VAR review disallowed Mustafa Zico's goal after Marwan Atiyah was ruled to have fouled Lisandro Martinez in the build-up. The Egyptians also argued that captain Mohamed Salah should have been awarded a penalty moments before Argentina scored a stoppage time winner to seal a 3-2 victory. The EFA says the officiating errors contributed directly to Egypt's elimination and has urged FIFA to investigate both the on-field officials and the VAR team, while requesting that the entire crew be withdrawn from the remainder of the tournament. And finally, to entertainment news, the feud between Nigerian rappers Black Bones and Odumodu Black has taken a legal turn, with Black Bones filing a 2.55 billion naira defamation lawsuit. According to court documents, the rapper is demanding 2 billion naira in general damages, 500 million naira in aggravated damages, and 50 million naira in legal cost. The suit alleges that Odumodu Black published defamatory posts on X accusing Black Bones of sexual abuse and suggesting that members of the music industry were shielding him. Black Bones has denied the allegations, maintaining that they are false and were intended to damage his image. He is further asking the court to direct Odumodu Black to delete the post, publish a public apology on X and Instagram, keep the apology pinned for at least 30 days, and refrain from making similar statements. The lawsuit represents the latest development in an ongoing rivalry between the two rappers, who previously worked together on several songs before the relationship deteriorated into public disagreements and diss tracks. And that's it on the world news. But before I go, let's take another look at the major stories. Federal government sets 2026 deadline for Ajaokuta steel agreement. Lawmakers push for clampdown on ransom payment networks. On the foreign scene, President Donald Trump cast doubt on Iran peace deal. And in sports, Egypt lodges complaint of a controversial World Cup exit. Thank you so much for listening to the news. I'm Lika Adebashi.
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1: 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The People's Perspective. Remember, politics isn't just about them, it's about you. 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

0: Good morning. It's the early edition.
1: Some of you are wondering what kind of song is Oluwakade playing today. I went way back about 17 years ago. This is, about 17 years ago. Wow, even longer than that. I'm very sure it's longer than that. And this is Asu Esevi. It's a Togolese group. They're twins, a set of twins. Asu Esevi, that's their name. That's Asu and Sevi. It's a great one. Back then, I was just discussing with my colleague Tolu in the studio. You know, back then, you know, the kind of videos Azados used to shoot back in the day. In AOI. You know, those kind of, this is what reigned back then. And I was saying to myself, to him, that, listen, if back then, if you shot this kind of video, you were a big boy. You were very creative. But now, it doesn't really amount to anything. So, are we saying that all the videos we are glorifying right now, the music videos, that is, that we are celebrating and calling the in thing, are we saying that in about 20 years, or even 10 years from now, some of these videos will be archaic, they will be spent, they don't resonate with us anymore? I remember then, at the format, if you were editing a video back then, and you know this MPEG, what do you call this, what's this format that we use right now? Anyway, there was a format then, it's called AVI. AVI format was the highest, was the best. But right now, AVI format doesn't mean anything anymore. I think we now use H264, the video guys. Can you help me out with that? H264, H264, I think that's what we use right now. Or any other MPEG format. But anyway, let's leave this technicality of audio, video, interactive. Let's leave all that aside and talk. Today, what is trending today? By the way, we will bring to you an expert to really review what the exit of the U.S. means. Because you know one thing, a lot of people are not talking about. The U.S. has been in the Sahel, in the borderline of Nigeria. It's been there for eons, helping Nigeria, Niger, Chad, Cameroon with counterterrorism in that area. All right, they came into Nigeria this year, less than a year they're out. What did they come for? Did they achieve it? Nobody's saying anything about that. I mean, I'm sure that at some point the U.S. will give an account to its people, but I don't know if Nigeria has already has given an account yet. But we'll get into that. So we'll have a detailed review of that, and I mean the events that happened there. But today we just want to open it up. It's the People's Parliament edition. Well, we do that every time here, though. You know, we're opening it up to you, and we'd like you to just call it. Let's have a conversation about events that are happening in Nigeria. We don't want to lead the conversation today. We just want you to put a call through. It is your call. What is the trending issue that is of utmost concern to you that you would like to speak on? Security, insecurity. The feedback from the government regarding the Oyo incident, what the Minister for Defense said, telling the people, go out there and shoot. You're not there to wait for a direction on what to do, or directive on what to do when you get on the ground. If you don't do that, if you don't disarm and make sure that you stop insecurity, we might be treating you like one of them. Anyway, I said I wasn't going to lead. Here I am telling you some of the topical issues in Nigeria. You read the papers. You monitor the news. In fact, whenever I'm preparing to come on air, I'm very careful because I know the people I'm coming to, they have so much information, much more than I have. There are times I knock off at night or I'm busy doing one or two other things. By the time I come in the morning, you raise issues and I'm like, hey, did that happen? So it shows how detailed you are. Let's have that conversation today. It is time for your call.
0: Discuss the biggest stories in the world. This is your call. Let's get talking about stories affecting you. This is your call.

0: I want to urge this house to agree that we summon Mr. President of the Federal Republic of Nigeria together with his financial team to please come to this house in line with the provision of the Constitution to brief Nigerians exactly what is happening, because the stories are not complimentary at all. We cannot explain to the constituents what is happening. Today we collect money, we will not be able to give a proper explanation for it. The budgets are not being implemented. Presently in Nigeria today, we are to brief Nigerians exactly what is happening, because the stories are not complimentary at all. We cannot explain to the constituents what is happening. Today we collect money, we will not be able to give a proper explanation for it. The budgets are not being implemented. Presently in Nigeria today, we are implementing 24, 25, and 26 budgets running concurrently. The budgets are not being implemented. Presently in Nigeria today, we are implementing 24, 25, and 26 budgets running concurrently.
1: To invite the President of the Federal Republic of Nigeria to this very hallowed chamber to come and explain to the Nigerian people and other legislative action, comprising the Chairman Committee on Appropriation as Chairman and the following as members: the Chief Whip of the House, the Minority Whip, the Chairman Committee on Finance, the Chairman Committee on Aids and Loans, Committee on Budget.
2: You did not pray for Mr. President to come in the motion you gave me. What you sought for and the prayer you requested for is for an ad hoc committee to be set up. Mr. Mascot, everything in this life should have an honor. Your Excellency, what you did is completely unparliamentary, because you went completely away from what you gave. Your motion is right here, and I want you to bring your own copy so that we can compare what you read and what you have given me as the motion you want to present.

Right, Honorable Tajuddin Abbas speaking there. Is the last voice you heard. You've heard two other representatives speaking and calling for the president to address them. Now, there are two things there. Some have said the National Assembly or the House of Rep or Senate does not have the right to summon. Well, maybe to an extent they could be right. Summoning a president might not be the right expression to use, but they have a right to invite the president. If a president is invited, he can then decide whether he will come or not. But in a country where the president understands that the people would react, if he's invited, he will definitely show up. But for us, we don't know how that even works. You heard how it broke into a rowdy session yesterday to invite the president or not to invite the president. Some were saying it's not in the prayers or the motion that was set before the House. But we know that, yes, there are procedures or processes for the House of Representatives. But we also know that there are motions of urgent importance. Could motions be amended on the go? Have we ever seen or heard of a motion being amended on the go? How does that work? What are the benefits of that to the people? Now, you heard that the House also addressing, or the Senate this time around, also addressing the issue around giving, what's that thing that is given to the terrorists? You know, bringing them back into the society. They're saying after 10 years, of, we say, resettling and the

0: terrorists, has it worked? Is it time for us to review this? There are a lot of talking points that are happening. You heard the Minister of Defense. I'm trying to get a video which I had here with me. I just skipped it to give you an update on what the Minister of Defense said about the children who are amongst those that were kidnapped in Orire local government in Oyo State. Says that there were talks that the bandits had threatened to kill the children amongst them, and that is very, very worrisome. So these are just some of the topical issues today. I'll just run you through some of them real quick so that I could have an update on what is going on in Nigeria as at this morning. This is the early edition right here on Lagos Talks 91.3 FM. To be a part of this show, 0809-234-5913. That's for WhatsApp messages, WhatsApp calls, and WhatsApp voice notes. You can also call us directly on 0704-1007-913, 0707-04-700-8913, and 0704-700-9913. These are the talking points this today, and those are the numbers that you can reach us on. Let's play this clip courtesy of News Central for you this morning.
1: Do you feel that the military are underfunded? Only 1.504 trillion was designated to the army. Is that enough?
2: It's not enough. They've increased our pay. When they started, a soldier was collecting 49,000 monthly. We tried so hard, now it's collecting 100,000.
1: Enlighten us as to the matter with Oyo. Is it that we're impatient because people are still counting days?
2: You know, it's a very slip event. Unfortunately, bad things do happen. For whatever reason, they are looking for leverage because we have some of their commanders with us, and they feel taking these kids and holding them to ransom will make us release their commander. And now we've threatened, when we wanted to take action again, that if we come any closer, they're going to kill all the kids.
1: Would you support the perspective of people like Adam Oshiomhole, who says it's time for the death penalty?
2: And I think we should do that. There must be deterrence. The laws are soft, and that's why people take advantage. If they know once you commit an offense, there must be punishment.
1: Like Justice Quack was exposing the lack of proper feeding. What was so wrong with that?
2: The soldiers' food was okay. There was meat, there was all this. But he told them to pull out those things out and make it look as if those things were not there.
1: Do you feel that?
0: And that is an interview exclusive to News Central with the Minister for Defense. It's trending right now. We just played you that excerpt, and it's played courtesy of News Central. We take a quick break. When we come back, we get more into the events that are happening in Nigeria. We open up the phone lines finally for you to have a conversation with us. 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
0: Lagos parties. Lagos relaxes. Lagos talks.
4: Yes, you rather go back to military
0: regime. On 91.3.

0: When you try to hold this government accountable, they call you opposition or obedient to divert attention from the real issues or questions he's supposed to answer. Dave is always going solo. Even Wike don't speak this way. Well, that's Chief Udo speaking there, reacting to the comments, the videos we played or the voice notes we played this morning, and the analysis we gave on Engineer Dave Umahi, the Minister for Works. The way he called him Dave, I got confused. I thought it was one of his paddies that I was speaking to. Before we go to Ibadan, let's stay in Lagos, then we'll go straight to Ibadan. Hello, callers. Okay, sorry for keeping you waiting. Let's go back to Ibadan, where Sanchez is joining us from. Good morning, Sanchez.
1: Good morning, Kaudi. How are you doing?
0: Not bad, my brother. What's on your mind?
1: Kaudi, it's 54 days today that our mothers, our children, our kids were actually abducted. Now, the question is this: are they going to be there forever? What are the mechanisms? What are the solutions being put in place? Are they not going to be rescued? Is it that they want to pay ransom and they may not be able to pay? The point is this: it's 54 days. Imagine my kid. Just imagine my kid or my wife or my mom being abducted, being in the bush for 54 days. What will be my state of mind and everybody around me? It just has to be sorted. I'm tired. We are tired. The people of our state, we are all tired. We just want them to be rescued. Anyhow, you actually want to do it, please just do it. I'm calling on the state government, federal government, all the military apparatus. Please, they just rescue them. We are begging. And secondly, also yesterday, there was, was an incident that involved Yoruba and Hausa around Ojo that claimed the life of two persons, a keke operator and a teenager. See, the point is, at what point do all these scavengers started having arms and ammunition around them? Well, it's so simple because the security situation of the state is tense now. Now, I'm asking the Oyo State government, the same way they cleared the shanties around Mobi, they should just go and clear all the shanties in town, because all these scavengers. We had the same issue around Mobi, where arms and ammunition were actually found with all these people. So they should go around all these shanties, all this where these, all this where all these scavengers stays. They just cleared, move them out of the town. It is becoming ridiculous, and the security situation of the state actually had to be looked after. Thank you,
0: Kaji. Good morning. Thank you so much, Sanchez, for your call. I appreciate the time you spent with us. And that's an update. Yes, in Ojo, there was a clash yesterday. I was going to ask him if there's calm, if calm has been restored in Ojo. Now, one thing you notice is that a lot of, do we say, northern scavengers who were before now

0: calm, easygoing. Just any little provocation now, they react. Where are we really in our minds as Nigerians? Hello, caller. Good morning.
1: Good morning.
0: Yes, sir. Morning to you.
1: This is Ken from Solek.
0: This is who? Ken?
1: Ben.
0: Ben. All right, Ben. Let's hear you.
1: Ken from Solek.
0: Okay, Ben.
1: Okay, so I just want to speak on two issues, the security and the xenophobia, and the way Nigeria is handling it. So the security failure is something that is coming from years of neglect, failures of the various levels of government, state, local government, over years, because when you refuse to develop, to build up your system, it will not just come and become good suddenly. So years of failures of not doing the right thing, not installing surveillance, CCTV, building up advanced security monitoring and all of that, that they refuse to do for years with billions that they allocate and they lose. It is what we are saying now, that in the whole bush, children are kidnapped. They cannot be found for over a month. So it is this failure. I think when we have this crop of leaders out completely, that we have people who think, smart people, smart minds, and patriotic people that will start having solutions, seeing a way out of it. But with these people that are still there, who don't have any idea, are not even ready to think, I don't think we are going to be having, it starts from changing leaders. That's my solution to this security situation.
0: Okay.
1: The way we are responding to it is cowardly. I'm so disappointed in Nigerian government. What they are doing is not the promise. It's simply coward. Now, you see Ghana, they rejected Ramaphosa from visiting them because of what is happening. I don't think the Nigerian government will ever take such a step. You know that they will plan a red carpet for South African president to visit. So there is something called reciprocity in diplomacy.
0: Mm.
1: We should reciprocate South Africa's action. You should close that. I heard that Adam Shimono saying something and nobody is even listening to him. That's even one of the things that they should be doing now. Since the establishment here that belongs to this house, there are so many. Southern Sun Hotel Island, IBTC Bank, and all of that. Use it to compensate these people that they have brought.
0: So what do you expect government to do? Take it from them? Take their companies from them?
1: Well, what they are doing to us, I mentioned reciprocity. What they are doing to our companies in South Africa, we should do same to them here.
0: But wouldn't that make us look barbaric? Do we want to be as barbaric as they? Taking away their companies from them. It doesn't
1: in any way. If America, you see what Israel is doing to their enemies. You see what US is doing to their enemies. And these are the people that are still leading us, that we still look up to. Doesn't make them barbaric. They are being patriotic to their citizens.
0: So we should. The government should just take away all the South African companies that are here.
1: Well, what they should do, what they are saying is they will take their profits to compensate those that they have sent out of their country forcefully. I'm not saying they should take them away, but they can have a model in which they can respond to their businesses here. Maybe they take these businesses to Nigerian owners to manage them, take it from them. Or take their profits and compensate the victims of their xenophobia. There should be a forceful response, a reciprocity. That's what I'm saying.
0: Mm, okay.
1: I'm not saying we should be killing South Africa, but it must be reciprocated.
0: All right.
1: In a similar energy.
0: All right. Thank you for your call. Hello, caller. Good morning. Yes, sir. Good morning to you.
2: Yes. This is Lawson calling from Ogba.
0: Lawson, good to hear from you.
2: Okay. So, firstly, the principle of reciprocity is not the central government that chased this cause in Nigerians living together with after pass and everything away. It is the people.
0: Okay.
2: So, it's not to reciprocate. People in Nigeria, too, should do the same thing that the people in South Africa did to serve the Nigerians there.

0: you can, I think it's better for you to change your paper. I'm very sure it's better for you to change your paper. As long as you change this legally, but that is the point they are raising, that if you want to work here or you want to establish this, you must come with work visa directly. But it's happening in Europe. You can, you go there with citizen visa or even student visa. Then when you finish with your program, you can change your status. It is legal. So this is what some of them or many of them were told.
1: A quick one before I let you go. Has it always been like this, or did they just introduce this new policy that they are not, yes, I mean, to stop people from becoming residents? You know what, Johnson? We'll connect with you later on. I was just excited to see your number coming, because we've been worried and I couldn't trace your number on the portal. So thank you for calling us this morning, Johnson.
0: Thank you, Mr. Kai.
1: All right. And I hope Nigerians didn't celebrate too much in South Africa when South Africa was kicked out of the World Cup. That will cause an issue itself. I know that Sir Charles has not slept since yesterday. It was a very long night.
2: Can I quickly say something? What Mr. Johnson said?
1: Yes.
2: I don't think it's entirely accurate. Okay. Every country in the world, if you get a visiting, they frown on you going as a visitor. First, they say you cannot work with a visitor. Yeah. You can't.
1: You can, yeah.
2: If you now get there and you choose, and if you stay beyond your visiting visa, you've overstayed. So it's a very... Student visa, accept that. You go through the system, then you can apply to get a job. That can change your status. But as a visitor, they'll expect you, if you want to work, to come back to your...
1: Then reapply.
2: And reapply. So I just want to put that out there. I'm not an immigration lawyer. I'm not a lawyer.
1: We know.
2: You understand? But I've been around a little bit. So you get my point. Countries all over the world frown on visitors.
1: Converted.
2: They don't even want it, to be honest with you.
1: Yeah.
2: You know, it's like you're trying to play the system. I'm trying to game the system.
1: I mean, and even if other countries allow it, if South Africa decides not to, it's their law.
2: I know they have a reputation for being xenophobic, but if it's on this particular issue,
1: exactly.
2: America, you can't try that
1: case by case.
2: You can't try that with Americans. You can't try that with the British. Mm-hmm. You understand? In fact, in all these places, if you go to Britain, for instance, and you're allowed to stay for like, is it 60 days or something? I'll be 6 months. Even if you, when you go and reapply, they say, why did you spend?
1: What were you doing for
2: 6 months? Jonas, I'll be asking, what were you doing?
1: So, yeah, I mean, it does happen. But so, one of the things we heard there from Nigerians there is that even those that had the documents, they were denied renewal. That's a deliberate attempt, a different case entirely,
2: to be honest. But if it's visiting visa, which Johnson said he went in on, and you now decide, okay, I like this place, I want to stay.
1: So you go back and reapply.
2: You understand? Because you have your work visa from here.
1: Yeah.
2: In the UK, America, you have your visa, you can work. Mm-hmm. You can visa, there's student's visa, there's work visa from here.
1: I'm working on my work visa so I can go to the BBC. On that note.
3: Yeah, but I slightly disagree with you as well, Segun. The people who go into a country with a work visa, and then stay in the country and regularize their papers by virtue of using an immigration lawyer who helps you with a visiting visa. Yes, there's so many examples. You know, you get an immigration lawyer and he regularizes your paper and you're legit.
2: I'm not saying this. Don't get me wrong. I'm not saying this. Not done. I'm still giving you gratification since your birthday.
3: No.
2: No, but yeah, nice one yesterday. Actually, we had good fun. Yeah, no, I'm not saying you're wrong. I'm just saying that it's frowned upon. You understand? Work visa is work visa. They prefer you clarify your status before you leave here.
1: Mm.
2: You understand? Yeah, it depends.
1: It does happen. We don't just talk sports.
2: Well, has there been another outburst of xenophobia in South Africa?
1: No, I mean, they gave them to 30th June, but they're still not at peace. Like you said, they're all hiding. Taking it easy.
2: I didn't see Basket Mouth on the morning conference.
1: Yeah, I did see him yesterday. Yeah.
3: He was on this morning.
2: I saw him this morning. It was quite funny, to be honest with you. Along with
3: But how do you even tell who's a South African and who's a Nigerian?
1: You can.
3: How?
1: It's so easy. The shape of their head.
3: No. I know there's some distinct South African.

0: features. The
1: texture.
0: But there are also some people who don't look South African.
1: Of course.
0: So how do you? Are you going to ask? Can you speak Zulu?
1: But
0: is that what you're going to say?
1: On the average, they, you know, the truth is, if you've traveled a lot, even among West Africa alone, if you've been along West Africa for a while, when you see a Nigerian, a Ghanaian, a Francophone, maybe even a Senegalese,
0: lots of people see me and they don't think I'm Nigerian.
1: No, you don't look Nigerian.
2: No, actually, he doesn't.
1: You don't. On a serious note, you don't look Nigerian.
2: People are saying, it's just African. Hell no.
1: Good you don't look. So there are people that have certain features. Your feature is not Nigerian. You know, you look more Somalian.
0: Are you mad?
2: Charles couldn't. That wasn't better. That was what we did. Wait till they were Somalia people are fine.
0: That?
2: That was from Madrid. I said, say Charles are racist. So that if you had said he was Brazilian,
0: you would have been if you said that, if you had said Mexican, you know, Latino, that kind of thing.
2: That would have been bad for me. That was suicide deliver. Outburst.
1: It is well. Let's get the show started. It is time for Sports Zone. Don't change your dial.
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7: It's the beast! 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

0: Good morning, people. Good morning, good morning, good morning. Good to have you join us for another edition of the Sports Zone, live on Lagos Talks 91.3. I just want to say a big thank you to everybody who sent in messages on my birthday yesterday. We couldn't read all of your messages because of time. Messages I got on social media, Instagram, Facebook, loads of it, you know, and I couldn't reply. I still cannot reply everybody, you know, but I just want to use this medium. You know, I've done so on Instagram and Facebook, but I just want to also use this medium here to say thank you. Thank you so much. You know, I appreciate all of you. I really, really I'm grateful, you know, for the show of love. It's unprecedented, and I just want to say thank you, guys. Thank you, and the ladies. You know, surprisingly, one of the ladies sent me 100K yesterday.
1: Wow!
0: I'm telling you,
1: one of our listeners.
0: No, not our listeners. Just one of,
1: you know. One of the ladies. Who? My birthday is next time, man. Let me have a number. Thank God you didn't claim that you don't collect money from women. Nice one. God bless you, whoever you are. God bless us.
0: You know,
1: nice.
0: And one of our listeners also sent me 25,000.
1: That's
0: brilliant. You know, thank you so much. Thank you.
1: What
0: so
1: about
0: much,
1: the Lisa that said was going to send us money, you money for our breakfast?
0: We didn't send them the account, no.
1: Okay.
0: Penny didn't send them the account number, so, okay, you know.
1: For our breakfast.
0: I was still pending on that. So please, send another message, you know, and I will send you, you know, the... the evil people, they have come back. They have come back, but you can't find me. No, not today. Not today. Yeah, thank you, Kadi. Thank you. So, good morning, guys. Welcome once again. Like I said, thank you. Thank you. I can't express my thanks enough, you know, guys. I really cannot.
1: But how about our thanks for being nice to you yesterday?
0: I gave you cake. I was the one being nice to you.
2: Oh, I've not eaten the cake.
0: Excuse me?
2: I took it home and I'm going there when I get
1: if you miss it there.
2: My kids,
0: thanks,
2: that's true.
0: Thanks to Shenu as well. Shenu, you know, bought a couple of meat pies, drinks.
2: I didn't get out of that, you know.
0: Alongside, you know,
1: Mega Luxus, they like freebies, man.
0: You see, they man, you know, they rush the just
1: I don't know, they kind of, you know, I'll see people. In fact, I was with maybe it was people just walking in off the streets. You understand? So they had say chance to do birthday. So they kick. But it's great. It's felicitation, isn't it?
0: Better yeah. to Tolu as well. Tolu supplied the bread.
1: Yes, the bread. Yeah.
0: Somebody sent him a message and said, you know, I want chop cake with bread. Yeah. Guy, that's innovation.
1: Guy,
0: that's innovation.
2: Food is art.
0: That's innovation.
1: We used to, when we were in school, you used to eat bread and Walt's ice cream. Did you?
0: I saw somebody in my Newport then. I'm sure he's listening now. Maxwell Igbo. He used to eat bread and banana.
1: I've
2: Not it's understandable.
1: I've done bread and peanuts. I've done bread and mama. I used to do bread and mama and UI. I still do bread and akara.
2: Yeah, bread and akara.
1: In school, we used to eat bread and malted biscuits.
0: What?
1: Yes, bread and malted biscuits.
0: Goodness.
1: Ask anybody that went to Webby College. Bread and Walls ice cream. Walls ice cream was one bar of ice cream.
2: In or?
1: It was like a rectangular shape. You just wrap it.
0: Walls ice cream was soft now.
1: Yeah, with
0: bread. He put his eye and it's all mushy and everything.
1: Hello.
0: Oh, God.
1: Yeah, hello.
0: Come on.
1: We're real at Jebota Boys back in the day.
0: Wow.
1: Oh, yeah. So, different things. But yesterday was to be honest.
0: And then it culminated with, you know, my wife taking me out to dinner.
1: Oh, where did you go?
0: Chinese restaurant.
1: Oh, lovely. And yeah. I know you love Chinese.
0: I love Chinese.
1: Thank you, Marianne. Thank you. Yeah, thank you.
0: It was really great.
1: Yeah. No, you indeed were.
2: And did she tell you how she got Femi's number? And for how long they've been chatting?
1: Exactly. How they've been talking?
0: And I'm still investigating. I'm not like the Senate that doesn't investigate, you know. I'm still investigating.
1: No, but on a serious note, it was interesting to know that you know Femi since he was in university. I just cracked that joke yesterday.
0: Been
1: around. That's amazing. I wasn't paying attention, I guess. You know.
2: But we didn't hear the mother part.
1: No, I heard the
2: mommy part yesterday.
1: From what you would call it, the what's broadcasting?
0: DBN. FRCN.
1: FRCN.
0: And yeah, that's FRCN.
1: No. No, but you now said university.
0: No, I knew him when he was in university because his mom kept on harassing us about her son.
1: We're saying it. So that's interesting.
0: It's his story is you know, quite significant, because he's an individual who's always known what he wanted to do, even while he was in university. You know, while I was in university, I didn't know what I wanted to do. I just wanted to graduate first.
2: I was going to ask you a question now. Do you know it now?
1: Oh, he's still looking for appointment.
0: That's a good one. You know, so yeah, it's always ideal to have some kind of, you know, foresight. You know, always know what exactly it is that your plan is for tomorrow. You know, and he epitomizes all of that. So
1: it does, and his ceiling is very, very high. But once I'll never say this in front of him, but
2: who?
1: Femi. His ceiling is very high, and the sky is
0: what I like about him most is that he's dedicated to his craft.
1: Mm-hmm.
0: He's quite reliable. You know, you ask Femi to do something for you, he will. It might take years, but he will.
1: And then the third one, he agrees with everything you say
0: because he knows I make sense.
1: Wow.
2: No,
0: because the school of broadcast that we come from, you know, it's cerebral.
1: Which one?
0: You have to think.
1: FRCN School of Audio, Joel Egba School of Broadcast that you set up. There is the School of Broadcast in Joel Egba.
0: What?
2: Uh-huh.
0: You come from Obaliko.
2: That's why I had to pause.
0: Bread and toothpaste. What the? Now, what?
1: Yika, you are banished from calling this show. Bread and toothpaste. Keep on.
0: Nah, I'm sure he's joking.
2: What's the color of his problem?
0: I'm sure he's joking.
1: To what end? To what end?
0: Come on.
1: No, bread.
0: Which one? Was it Mackey's?
2: Whatever. Maybe it's dirty inside.
1: Or was it Daily Need? Do you guys remember that toothpaste?
0: Mm-mm. Yeah. You don't remember the Daily Need?
1: And you know the
0: not Mackey's either.
2: I know Mackey's.
1: The commercial was...
0: Daily Need and Mackey's was... They were all together.
1: Daily Need shows Cowdy's betrayed his age, how young he is. You know, but the commercial there was, I won't do it till you've done it.
0: Yeah.
2: Oh, yeah. I remember that. Okay.
1: For you. Okay,
2: I remember that. Yeah, I remember that.
1: Yeah.
3: All these old men.
1: Yeah.
0: You remember the Joy Soap commercial?
1: Of course.
0: Yeah.
1: Joy Soap. That girl was a beauty queen then.
0: She's still alive.
1: Really?
0: Somebody saw her once. I don't even know how he recognized her. Because goodness me, she's old now. Yeah. She's in her 90s.
1: Wow.
0: Yeah. No,
1: she can't be now.
0: 90s, my guy.
1: The Joy Girl.
0: Yes.
1: The tennis advert.
2: But when that was in the 80s, right?
0: Yes, that was in the 80s now. How old do you think she was then?
2: Yeah, but that's just 40 years from then. So she'll be in her 70s at most.
1: No, 90s scared. No, now, Abby.
2: Except she was not in the
1: 70s. Because I was a teenager in the 80s now.
0: You are 22.
1: Sorry? In the 80s? No, well, depends on
2: what. All through the 80s.
0: No, better what part of the 80s?
1: No, early part of 1980, I was 18.
0: But the woman, she's still alive. Somebody saw her and took a picture with

0: a meeting Onyeka Onwenu.
1: Wow,
0: I never years ago at the beach. You know, just went out to the beach and I saw her at the beach. She was alone.
2: Did you walk off?
0: It took me a while to, you know, muster up enough courage to walk up to her. So I did, you know, and she just brushed me aside.
1: Yeah, she told you to bugger
0: her. You know, brushed me aside. I didn't like that for a long time. But I thought to myself much later, for somebody who comes to the beach alone, she must have come there for some solitude.
1: Reflection, no.
0: You know, to reflect on something. Maybe I was intruding in her space at the time. You know, so much later, I understood, you know, why she didn't respond to...
1: You know, Charles, I'm so happy you told this story, because before then, Charles was such a, you know, jolly fellow. When we're out, he would see people, come and take a picture with me now. Come, let's do this, let's do that. Then after that incident, my brother changed.
0: The point is, when you see people and sometimes they don't respond the way you want, you know, it just might be something.
3: Similar to what Makan Labi used to rant about Henri on Twitter. Until someone told him that, bros, I came to you, I even came to greet you. That you literally almost used security to get me out of your face. So, you don't... One thing I've always told people is, people have asked me for money, for example, I told them, I don't get.
2: Yeah.
3: I didn't have. So when I ask someone for a favor and they'll be like, I don't. You don't know. The person may be lying and they'll be saying the truth. So you don't know what someone is going through at the moment.
4: On the outside, but on the inside, might be going through.
3: I remember my early days in... I can still say early days. I don't try. I know besides big men, it's not early days. I would drink Gary. Rain will beat me. I would go to TVC. Holy, you look fresh. I say, God forbid I vomit in this place. Everybody will run. So, I won't mention her name. Everybody knows her. She was attending my church before the position she's in now. She told me, point blank, don't come. If you need help, come to my office. If I can, I will. If you accost me in church, I will embarrass you. My sister didn't know. My sister wanted to, take a selfie. You don't know what she's going through. You don't know what people have done to her for her to say something like that. But not near me for anything. Come to my office if I can. I will. So for each period,
1: let me tell you guys a period that I was going through what I call not poverty, but just having no money. My mechanic had a problem with my car. It was a Honda Accord, LA364AF. That was the number then. So my mechanic keeps fixing my door. Then somehow, you know, demonic mechanics now, somehow the other, I lived in Agoda then. It is so that the car wouldn't, I couldn't wind up the car. So there was this day, my office was VI then. Who said, that tie, the wear tie.
0: He did it on purpose.
1: Whatever.
0: He did one, Monina.
1: The guy, whoever is, may rot in hell, mechanic. So, at the go office that particular day, so CMS, the ring called Stato. The rain starts. One of my guys, I think it was the boss, they said, a guy, I saw you at CMS. He was really heavy. And I was wearing the chair. So when I got to one side of me, was, why not? I said, the glass top. I mean, that's why I just decided, who they look for?
4: This guy was dispatching. What's his problem?
1: Half. You know what?
0: Yeah, AC wasn't working.
1: ACK. You will see the walk. I see the glass.
3: You can't wind up.
1: ACK. That car. Do you know I got rid of that car? When the car, in fact, so me and my guys, where they do business, this was 89 or something. Where they do business. So along the line, one of my guys began complaining. Three of us were running a company then called BQ Nigeria Limited. BQ stood for Business Quorum. We thought we were going to become billionaires from that company, but that's another story for another day. So this particular day, all three of us, they complained. Taiwo had headache, Femi had headache, and everything. So we now discovered that the car was leaking carbon dioxide into the car. That was what was, John, I said, this car was, I didn't sell it, because I just drove it to Woody and sold it for parts. That's why I got rid of it.
0: How much?
1: I can't remember then. This was 89.
0: But yeah, you could have just fixed it.
1: Nah, guy, I don't spend money. Nah. You know what? I wanted to get rid of it. So I'll start of it.
0: Yeah, I know.
1: Just want to get rid of it.
4: You've been there.
0: I've been there now.
1: I'm loving this, your new maturity at 50, Charles. Honestly, you're different. You look like a different person.
3: By the way, belated happy birthday, Charles.
0: Thanks, man.

0: Thank you.
1: Mine was on Saturday.
2: Really?
0: Yeah, really.
2: Saturday.
0: Now,
2: July 4th
3: of July. Yeah, an American baby. Well, yeah. Maybe take that one. Get.
0: Are you American?
1: Don't try to go for Shumio.
3: Oh, July 4th. That's nice. Yeah. That's nice.
2: See, I told you July people are special.
3: Yeah. They are there. You see them. You meet them. You meet them. Or they, yeah. Any July babies, let us hear you. Let us hear you. Let us hear you.
2: All right, we'll start about the news hound. Cowdy stole a little bit of our time, so we are going to retrieve those minutes. Yes. Yeah. This is not the time to forgive.
3: Oh, really?
2: Oh, no.
3: After giving up,
2: really?
3: Forgiven
1: from you.
3: Forgiven.
2: Forgiven.
3: No, forgiven.
2: Yeah. Forgiven. Yeah.
3: Forgiven.
2: And I will read out the names of my winners again today before the show ends, just to be extra sure that you are aware that you are a winner. Mm. Okay, so today's game. France against Morocco.
3: Let's do one thing. Let's all do predictions of all four quarterfinals. It's four, Abi.
1: Yeah.
2: Yeah.
3: Let's do predictions of all four.
2: I already did on social media. We can do it again.
3: Let's do it. We are not on social media. your customers are social media. Your clients then. This is a different clientele.
2: Okay.
3: Okay, for the four, Abi. Okay, mine is
2: what are you? France, Morocco, what do you
1: say? France.
3: I'm going France.
2: Me too.
3: I want to clarify one statement. Now, guys out there, guys and girls, if you're listening, of course you're listening. What? And Chris, if you're listening to, I hail you. Chris said, how do I cope with the Anazodo twins? I say, well, it is God that gives you the patience. Morocco, somebody said, I heard it on the Morning Cup. I don't know if it's true that Morocco said, we are playing for Morocco, not Africa. Yeah. Is it true? Is it verified?
1: Yeah, I've seen the quote. I didn't see the video. Even if I saw the video, I don't know what he's saying. But I've seen the quote that I said, we are... He didn't say it direct like that, like demeaning Africa. I came out and said, okay, we are Morocco. Everyone went there to represent their country. They are not representing Africa. It is them first, then before thinking about Africa. So it means if they win the World Cup, they didn't win for Africa, they won for Morocco.
3: Okay, so I'm supporting France to win.
2: Is that such a bad thing to say? They're correct.
1: Well, but I think the way people push the story out is like, you know, there's been a story from Morocco that they said they are not, they want to join the EU. So people are going back to all those stories that, so you are denying Africa. So the statement I read was said they are...
2: But that desire to join the EU was years ago.
1: Yeah.
2: It's not a recent thing.
1: People bring it up every time that they don't call themselves Africa.
3: The North Africans see themselves first
1: as Arabs.
3: And not Africans, really. You understand? So...
2: Yeah, but whatever comments Morocco made, they're not there to represent Africa. They're not.
3: Yeah, but we support them, not because they're Moroccans, but... That's
2: okay. I don't support them. Not at this World Cup.
3: Well, I have. I've been pushing them. Anyway, France to beat Morocco. England to beat Norway.
1: Spain, Belgium.
3: Spain. And then Argentina to beat Switzerland, which will be tough. Because the Argentina, but I think that's my semi-final lineup in my mind is France,
1: Spain,
3: England,
1: Argentina.
3: Yeah, that's mine. I'm coming clear. I'm saying it before loud and clear now.
2: Okay. Mine is France to beat Morocco.
3: Mm-hmm.
2: England to beat
1: Norway.
3: That'd be like a Premier League game.
2: Belgium. Yeah. Belgium to beat Spain.
3: Okay.
2: And Argentina, Switzerland. I'm going to go Switzerland to win.
3: Okay.
1: Charlie, I've scattered everything. Okay, I think at least we are all agreeing to France. The one I'm really, really caught in between is the Premier League affair. You said Norway and England. Incidentally, I gave both of them this quarterfinal has bust up. Now they are meeting, so one will definitely progress. Mm. Okay, let me do Norway. I'm mumbling the words Norway, Belgium, Spain. Belgium seems to be growing.
3: Remember, Spain hasn't considered it
1: in the tournament. They've not considered in almost 600 minutes or over 600 minutes. Okay, let me join Charles and say Belgium, then Argentina against Switzerland.
3: So, Argentina. To Switzerland.
1: I hope not, though, but Argentina.
3: Okay, so three of us differ. All right, interesting. So, we should give ourselves a prize for whoever gets everything right. Anyway, nice.
2: So, Oli says on the verge of maybe not playing.
1: Potential
2: in the semifinals,
1: Same with Jude Bellingham.
2: Yeah, they're carrying a yellow card.
3: funny enough, the commentator misled me. Me. Because I was watching the England game, thoroughly enthralled.
2: Talking about Harry Kane?
3: No, talking about Jude Bellingham.
2: Okay.
3: He got, apparently, was he carded in the game against Mexico? What the commentator said, you know, I remember the incident, it was towards the end of the game, they were contesting throwing, and it's like Bellingham...
2: He wasn't carded, he was carded for his expression.
3: Of dissent.
2: Of dissent, yes.
3: He threw his hands in the air.
2: Yeah, that's so
3: what
2: he
3: the commentator now said was, based on that yellow card, he's supposed to miss the next game. But nobody has spoken about it, so as I said, you know. So what were you going to say about Bellingham?
2: It wasn't Bellingham, it was Harry Kane. The misconception was that Harry Kane was also carrying a yellow card, you know, ahead of this game against Norway. But that's not the case. He doesn't have a yellow card.
1: I don't think the card was given to Bellingham, because the Norway game here, there's no card in his
3: hand. So that means, because he threw his hand, so the committee said, oh, he's been it. I think it was this guy, what's his, Andy Townsend. So he's been a silly boy here, blah, blah, blah, blah, blah. But whoever it was, anyway. Because I actually saw he made that motion. So the referee, but maybe it was, you know, yellow card is somebody else. So, because without, if Jude Bellingham doesn't play, that's a huge blow for England. But they've not spoken about, so I guess it's not the case.
2: All right, let's do the news round. Yeah. Starting from the home front, Nigeria's senior men's basketball team, D Tigers, will face a tough test in their quest to qualify for the FIBA Basketball World Cup after being drawn in a competitive Group E alongside Cameroon, South Sudan, Cabo Verde, Tunisia and Guinea. The draw sets up an exciting opening qualifying window for the Nigerian side, beginning with a clash against regional rivals Cameroon on the 27th of August. D Tigers will then take on South Sudan on August 28th before rounding off the first phase of the qualifiers against Cape Verde on August 30.
1: The Badminton Federation of Nigeria has received a significant boost in its grassroots and elite development programs following a donation of badminton equipment by the Badminton Association of Japan under Japanese government's Sports for Tomorrow SFT initiative. Among those present were the Japanese ambassador to Nigeria, Ambassador Suzuki Hideo, Chairman of the National Sports Commission, Shehu Diko, Director General of the NSC, Bukola Lokpade, and President of the Nigeria Olympic Committee, Habu Gumel. Director of the National Institute for Sport, NIS, that's Philip Shaibu, Senior Special Assistant of the President on Grassroots Sport Development, Anthony Adeboye, and other stakeholders in the sports sector.
2: Alexander Zverev produced a dominant display to end his dismal losing streak against an injured Taylor Fritz and reach his first Wimbledon semi-final. But with the American hampered by knee injuries, Zverev capitalized with a near-perfect performance to claim a 6-4, 6-4, 6-0 victory on court one, his first win over Fritz in more than 2 years. Meanwhile, British wild card Arthur Frey will play for a place in the Wimbledon final after extending his sensational run with a remarkable victory over world number 10, Flavio Cobolli, in front of an ecstatic center court crowd. Before this week, world number 114, Frey, had never gone beyond the second round at one of a sports major tournament, but on a scorching afternoon, Frey dismantled French Open runner-up and ninth seed Cobolli 6-4, 7-6, 6-love. Goran Vanišević is the only other wildcard to have reached this stage at Wimbledon, and he went on to win the title.
1: Former bantamweight champion Cody Garbrandt has called on the UFC to offer greater support to fighters to help their transition into retirement. According to figures released by State Athletic Commission, the UFC pay about $12,000 to $20,000 to its entry-level fighters. The UFC also offer bonuses as well as $50,000 performance bonuses. Fighters are also classified as independent contractors and are therefore not entitled to benefits like pension or long-term health insurance.
2: The Golden Eaglets suffered their second consecutive defeat at the Four Nation Invitational Tournament in China after falling 4-2 to Australia in an entertaining encounter in the early hours of Wednesday. Under coach Ebori Yeshe, the team is undergoing a rebuilding process after missing out on two consecutive editions of the Under-17 Africa Cup of Nations and the Under-17 World Cup. However, the five-time FIFA Under-17 World Cup champions remain rooted at the bottom of the standings, having conceded 7 goals and scored 4 in their opening 2 matches of the competition, and they play China next.
1: Nigeria's under-20 national team, the Flying Eagles, will depart for Cote d'Ivoire on the 20th of July to continue preparations for the 2026 WAFUD B Under-20 Championships ahead of the tournament's kickoff on the 26th of July. A team official confirmed that the travel plans, saying the squad would complete the final phase of its preparation in Abidjan before the regional competition begins.
2: Nigeria's under 17 women's national team, the Flamingos, will depart for Lome, Togo on Thursday ahead of a decisive second leg of their FIFA under 17 Women's World Cup African qualifying fixture against Benin Republic. The Flamingos take a narrow advantage into the return leg after edging their Beninois counterparts 3-2 in the first leg played in Ikenna Ogun State last week. The winner on aggregate over the two legs will secure a place at the FIFA Under 17 Women's World Cup Morocco 2026.
1: UEFA are prepared to block the return of Russian teams to international football after the International Olympic Committee IOC provisionally lifted the country's suspension for global competition. FIFA have indicated it will review its position after imposing a ban on Russian teams in the wake of a full-scale invasion of Russia, Ukraine 4 years ago. It said on Tuesday that it would analyze the decision before deciding on next steps, and UEFA stance sets up another potential clash with the world governing body.
2: Marcus Rashford is poised to be reintegrated at Manchester United after the World Cup, but the forward expected to start next season as part of Michael Carrick's squad. Because of a breakdown in the relationship between the player and the club, the 28-year-old, who has 2 years left on his contract, last played for United in a 2-1 European League win at Vitória Plzeň in December of 2024. There are no problems between Rashford and Carrick.
1: Bruno Guimarães has asked to leave Newcastle, with Arsenal preparing their interest in the midfielder. The Brazil international, who arrived from Lyon in 2022, has been a player of interest for the Premier League champions this summer. The Gunners had looked into approaches for either Guimarães or his former teammate Sandro Tonali, who has now joined Tottenham for an initial £92.5 million as they look to bolster their midfield.

All right, so Manchester United have agreed a £15 million deal with Chelsea for their Brazilian midfielder André Santos. The deal has progressed quickly in the past few hours after United made their interest known over the weekend. United will pay an additional, or rather will pay an initial £48 million for Santos, with an additional £2 million in what is described as achievable add-ons. Chelsea have also negotiated a 10% selling clause. And former Manchester United forward Mason Greenwood is set to join Fenerbahce from Marseille, with the Red Devils due a chunk of the fee. Greenwood signed for the French side for £14 million 2 years ago. And Ruben Amorim has admitted he made mistakes as Manchester United's head coach and apologized to fans for not acknowledging them since he was sacked in January. Amorim said he was proud to have been United boss for 14 months as he was officially unveiled as AC Milan's new head coach on Wednesday.

0: that tells you it's time for some World Cup stories. The Egyptian Football Association has questioned the fairness of the national team's 3-2 defeat against Argentina in the World Cup last 16 match on Tuesday. Having gone 1-0 up through Yasser Ibrahim early on, Egypt thought they had doubled their lead in the second half when Mustafa Zico scored at the end of an excellent move. The goal was disallowed after a review of the referee Francois Letisser judged Marwan Atiya to have committed a foul in the build-up. Despite their anger and the manner of their exit, Egypt departs the U.S. with a first World Cup win, first progression from the group stage and first knockout win, making this a historic tournament for them. Argentina, meanwhile, will face Switzerland in the last eight after Murat Yakin's side edged past Colombia on penalties. Didier Deschamps has insisted he's not concerned by the appointment of Argentinian officials to oversee the World Cup quarterfinal between France and Morocco on Thursday, with a repeat of the 2022 final against Argentina still very possible. He says, and I quote, "We have to deal with it. I trust the referees. Our opponent is Morocco, not the referee." The France head coach, though, is not a natural diplomat. This was a characteristically combative display from Deschamps, who spent at least 90 seconds at the end of his press conference explaining why he really did not have time to answer one final question before reluctantly answering grumpily. He could not resist a jab at those many in the North African media who have criticized the French officials' performance during this last 16 game between Argentina and Egypt.
1: Andrew Giuliani, head of the White House World Cup Task Force, has defended Donald Trump's lobbying of FIFA to lift the suspension of U.S. player Folarin Balogun for Monday's game against Belgium. The U.S. president claimed that Brazilian referee Rafael Claus, who showed Balogun a red card in that match against Bosnia and Herzegovina, was a little bit suspect if you check his past. This was apparently a reference to a match-fixing investigation by Brazil's Senate in 2024 that examined how referees were assigned to games, but he did not accuse Claus of wrongdoing.
0: France coach Didier Deschamps revealed on Wednesday that an appeal against a yellow card shown to Michael Olise at the World Cup win over Paraguay has been rejected by FIFA. Olise, who has been one of the tournament's standout stars, was booked in the final minutes of the bad-tempered clash against Paraguay in Philadelphia after an altercation with Matias Galassa. The yellow card has not changed. We were notified by FIFA this morning. It has been maintained, Deschamps told reporters in Foxborough on the eve of France's quarterfinal showdown with Morocco at the Gillette Stadium.
1: Croatia head coach Zlatko Dalic has stepped down after 9 years in charge. The Croatia Football Federation said yesterday, Wednesday, less than a week after his side's exit from the 2026 FIFA World Cup following a 2-1 loss to Portugal in the round of 32. Under Dalic's tenure, Croatia finished runners-up in the 2018 World Cup and third in 2022 edition in Qatar, but the team exited the tournament without a medal this time around. Quoting Dalic now says, "When I took over the national team, I believed in the players' quality and in myself, but I didn't dare dream that we would achieve everything we have over these nearly 9 years."
0: And finally, the Paraguayan politician who was accused of brazen racism by France captain Kylian Mbappe has launched another extraordinary attack on the footballer. In her vile post on social media platform X after the match, Amarilla wrote, "This brute hasn't even learned to write," before hurling racist insults at the superstar. A group of Paraguayans erected and torched an effigy of Mbappe during the San Juan festivities, where it is tradition to burn a doll currently representing the most hated person across the entire country. That's good internet. The news.
2: No, can I make a special...
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1: Not more.
2: Compare, who is she? What is that? Yeah. How the Paraguayans have did not get any yellow cards in that game? Not even yellow, red. And we were 3 players. I beg.
3: There were off the ball elbows that naturally those were.
2: I mean.
4: But what's the hatred for Mbappe? What did he do?
2: It's racist now. They came in with a game plan.
3: Yep.
2: To rile
3: them completely.
2: Frustrate them. So that's why Mbappe was.
3: But he kept smiling all through.
2: He kept smiling. It was deliberate. That, you know, that's mentality. You understand? That is the difference between professional players and unprofessional, even in the Premier League or whatever, that get wound up and get themselves sent off.
3: Something like that, Vinicius would have probably got sent off.
2: I would have, did you understand? Lost his rag.
4: Okay, but my question today is, are people going a bit overboard, you know, with their criticism of FIFA? I know FIFA really hasn't been painted in good lights, you know. But the idea of employing a total set of Argentinian referees for the France-Morocco game, how is that such a bad thing?
2: It's conspiracy theory. And it's like, so the thinking is,
3: Get France out. That's the biggest threat against
2: people have gone low. You know, remember when Michel Aban said, when they go low, we'll go high and whatever. People have decided to go low. Everything is a conspiracy. But the thing is, unfortunately, FIFA has not helped themselves. Look at Andrew Giuliani. I actually watched his interview with TalkSport. That guy is another despicable, with all due respect to despicable people. That guy is despicable. Two counts. The first, the Somalian referee, I saw the interview, not Dempsey. He said the Somalian people was
3: linked to terrorism.
2: Was seen with bad actors, implying that he's a terrorist to justify his denying him entry to America. This Brazilian ref, I saw Giuliani with his own mouth say the reason that the guy has a history of giving out funny red cards, that he was investigated in Brazil. Not true. It was Brazilian parliament that was
3: all of them, not one person.
2: Investigating, refereeing, officiating Brazil, and the guy was called as a witness and exonerated from anything dodgy. So, I mean, why? So, in order to justify a mad thing that the buffoon of a president does, then you now want to destroy the person involved. It's disgusting. So, yes, I agree with Charles.
4: No, but the Somalian referee hasn't been destroyed.
2: No, but they tried to...
4: He hasn't been destroyed. His career is still very much intact.
2: No, but hello, when somebody...
3: But it doesn't get bigger than the World Cup.
4: But if there's any truth to the fact that he was seen with people known to be terrorists, I would deny you a visa.
2: But it is not true.
4: But how do you know?
2: Because they lied on this Brazilian rep.
4: No, I'm talking about the Somalian.
2: Because you know what America does? They lie. Americans lie. Yes, Donald Trump is a pathological liar, a consistent liar. Everybody knows. If people are not willing to, I would say it on Sports Zone. Donald Trump is a fat liar.
4: That was Shagun, but
2: a
4: bad
2: liar. A liar.
4: Okay, let's take a few messages. Who's this? Good morning. No, that's not for us. Okay, let's take a call. Hello, good morning.
5: Good morning, Charles.
4: Chief.
5: Darlington, no more.
4: Yes. How are you today?

0: Very well.
1: In fact, not only you, not only you don't send me message, say happy, but not only you, only you.
0: I tried calling severally, but my calls were not taken.
1: You don't get my number.
2: Ah, sure, chief.
0: I have your number, but I want to say it when everybody in the world will hear it.
1: Yeah, I see you.
2: Chief, that politician.
1: I'm telling you.
0: A big congratulations to my month mate, Charles Anazudu. Mine is just about a week or so from today. Congratulations. You have done well. You have put smiles on the faces of so many of us, such that it has become like a ritual that if whatever it is, we must listen to Sports Zone every morning. I saw so many of your posts and the post of Enakena on Facebook yesterday. One that got me was the one with, I don't know the kind of tie the two of you were wearing.
1: Yeah, that was a Gucci tie back in the day, man. That was a Gucci tie.
0: That nothing Gucci there, please. That was a Jegule tie.
2: That was a Gucci with a single
0: but
2: C.
0: But all the same, congratulations, and I wish you many happy more returns.
1: All right, thanks.
0: You will see your grandchildren.
2: Amen.
0: And money will also come beyond what it is at the moment.
2: Amen.
0: And happiness, good health.
1: Thanks, Chief.
0: Amen. Congratulations.
1: Thank you, man.
2: Meanwhile, Chief, good morning. No cake, no yes. Celebration. No. Charlie, bring cake, come. That's why we celebrate her like that. Just,
1: bread and banana is the best food in the world.
2: Bread and banana. No, I've not tried that.
1: But
2: I do bread and dodo. Bread and dodo. Yes, okay. Bread and dodo, which is similar. Oh, nah. Bread and dodo.
1: What is wrong with you people?
2: No, guys, just try it.
1: What is wrong with you?
2: Soft agege bread.
1: I don't eat
2: protein. Soft. Okay, try sliced bread. With some soft plantain.
1: No, I don't eat plantain.
2: You don't eat plantain?
1: No.
2: You don't eat dodo?
1: No.
2: Guy, you're not living. What do you eat?
3: Your rice is not complete without dodo.
1: I eat bread and banana with granuts, church, and you don't know.
3: I'm not missing
1: Samson.
3: Anything.
1: Samson.
2: Bread, banana, and granuts. I did come for River State Potter. That's a staple food. Banana.
1: Bread and toothpaste.
3: It's on our sack.
2: No, I beg.
1: It's even worry people.
2: That's disgusting. Our bread and toothpaste. Might as well eat bread and soap. If you want to make your mouth fresh.
1: Oh, well. Okay.
2: What else in the news? I'm happy about under 17 losing. I like the exposure.
3: Yeah, exactly.
2: I like the exposure. I like the fact that they're getting used to
3: playing because under 17 have been poor in recent. It's so bad that World Cup is every year now. And we are not even qualifying for AFCON.
2: AFCON, yeah.
3: So how do you even get to work out if you don't make AFCON?
2: So I like that. At least let them go out there. And then the young, the super, what is it, Falconets?
3: Yeah. Flamingos.
2: That's a...
3: It's tricky. Yeah, they're going to win now. They won the first leg.
2: So that's a tricky tie. Shouldn't take it for granted.
1: Well, the referee for the Argentina-Egypt game is from France. But the Argentina referee for today's game will send France out. Conspiracy theorists are crazy. This is Boyodapov.
2: Abi, okay, Abi.
1: Yeah.
2: I get Abi, the French referee, so-called assisted.
1: Exactly.
2: Argentina, that they want that they. I beg.
1: Uncle Shagun, I'd like to know your take on Manchester United going for Santos, the Chelsea player.
2: I think they overpaid for him. His ceiling is high. He's just 22, but I think Chelsea they saw us coming. £50 million for a guy that's how many times has he played for Chelsea? Some 45 times since 2023.
1: We sold you guys a dud.
2: We sold you a dud for 50 million.
1: No,
2: I think I know. His ceiling is high. I think he's going to do well.
1: Yeah, because now you're.
2: But I can.
1: Santos did nothing for Chelsea.
2: But I can assure you,
1: nothing.
2: In fact, I think I'm going to regret selling to us. And nothing can be bigger dud as.
3: Garnacho
2: that do 40 million.
1: We've paid you back now.
2: Santos go play. He has a high ceiling.
3: The transfer this summer has been crazy.
1: Hello, good morning.
4: Uncle Charles, good morning.
1: Bye bye, Dodo. I Dodo.
4: Which one of you, Dodo? Again? Dodo na Navelo.
2: Morning, Gbenga. How are you today?
4: I'm fine. Come on, sir.
2: Morning.
4: Uncle Charles, happy belated birthday.
1: Thank you, man.
4: Try calling and sent message yesterday.
1: Thanks.
4: Wishing you many more years.
2: Amen. Health,
1: thank you.
4: Health.
2: Amen.
4: May you live long to witness greatness. Children, may they succeed. And
2: amen.
1: Thank you. Thank you. My prayer for you is to come and live on the island.
4: No, I'm the only one living in Igbo. My siblings, my parents, they live on the island.
1: Join reality.
4: No, I don't like the reality.
2: Just come with your kid when you're coming.
4: Imagine. I don't like that. My birthday is on Sunday, so
1: another July person. Where's that bell?
2: Okay, yeah. It's on Sunday now.
1: But it's still July now.
2: We'll ring it for him on Monday.
4: I just greet you guys this morning.
1: All right,
4: I'm
1: thank you.
4: Paraguayan woman. I don't know what to say.
2: There's nothing to say. She's just seeking attention.
1: What's your prediction for today's game?
4: Yeah, France to win. Since Morocco, whether they said it or they didn't say it, they don't see themselves as African.
2: To be honest,
4: I feel so. Maybe because the color of their skin, you know, they feel superior to we, the other Africans. So France will just trash them, I beg.
2: There are more African players playing in France than Morocco anyway.
4: Exactly, Africa should beat them.
2: Mm-hmm.
4: All right, France, so Africa should beat them.
1: Thanks, mate. Thank you. Yeah. Is this in any way possible? This is a suggestion from one of our listeners. It says Morocco's attitude towards Africa stems from their grouse with CAF and Africa for not supporting their multiple bids to host the World Cup. But they're hosting the next one, though.
3: Yeah, they are hosting. And the one they didn't host, the South Africa was supposed to be them.
1: I thought it was going to talk
3: that
1: about
3: was FIFA, not.
1: I thought he'd make reference to the AFCON situation. Yeah. You know.
3: It's not Africa that will support them to host AFCON or not.
1: I mean, maybe Waka, but Morocco can shock the world today.
2: You know, Charles,
3: they deal with Portugal the last time. So.
2: You're making a good point. I think you're still riding the euphoria of your birthday yesterday. We are making.
1: My guy.
5: You're just a legend, man. Absolute legend. Charlie, happy birthday again, Charles. Happy birthday again. I'm so happy you had fun. And seeing the outpouring of messages you got yesterday, Charlie, you should contest for Anambra State Governor very soon, man. Maybe not.
1: Yes,
5: anyway, I think today's game is going to be very, very interesting. You know, we expect France to win, but Morocco has this, X factor of you don't know what you would expect, basically. They are quite compact, and they've got this explosive attack that starts from nowhere. I think we saw it in the Brazil game and the Canada game as well.
1: Yeah, but Canada and Brazil are not at the same level as France. So
5: I agree. But explosiveness, Charles, can come from nowhere, regardless of which team is going to beat you.
1: Besides, you know, Canada. Canada won the first half of that game.
2: Mm-hmm. And what's the result of the final?
1: No, what I'm saying is that Morocco is not all that.
5: But I agree with you. I agree with you, Charles. But still, it doesn't take away the fact that Morocco can bring this explosive attack from nowhere. But anyway, let's leave that one for now. I want to talk about Agüero Santos.
2: Yeah.
5: Man, initially I was a bit sad about the transfer, knowing that we just replaced Casemiro, you know. But again, I've looked at his age, I've looked at
2: his ceiling is high.
5: One or two games that he has played for Chelsea.
2: Mm-hmm.
5: I would say he's bad, really. But let it not be that this guy is the prime midfielder that we want to use to replace Casemiro,
2: because
5: it becomes a problem. If he's going to be like a bench player, then I have no qualms. He's young, he's dynamic, he can learn, hopefully, you know. Then, but we still need to make that marquee midfield signing.
2: Mm.
5: Who is the person? I don't know.
2: I'm praying this boy in Real Madrid.
3: Yeah. Yeah. Mario said yesterday, he said, yeah, today is not going anywhere.
5: But Tchouaméni has signed a new contract, too.
3: Yeah, Mario has even announced that it's not going anywhere. Yes.
2: Oh, my God. Oh,
5: yes, he has signed a new contract. So Tchouaméni is not coming anymore.
2: Wow.
5: I mean, United.
2: I love that boy.
5: Just overdo.
3: You can sign Cody, the one in replacing him currently.
2: Yeah, Declan Rice.
5: Okay. Ikemba.
1: Yeah.
5: Happy birthday once again, Charles. And of course, you know, I wish you all the best, my brother. Yeah,
1: but already pounds. Already pounds.
2: Say pounds. Already
1: pounds.
2: Make me spend your money.
1: Already pounds.
5: Bring your Lloyds bank account.
1: Already pounds.
5: I'll send out to the Prime Minister to tell you. I'm fine.
2: Ibu bad. You don't run it, you don't hit the call. Chop. But Emmanuel and you, Charles, you alluded to it. Between you and I made my predictions: France, Argentina, England, Switzerland. But any of those games can easily go the other way.
3: Yep.
2: Any of
1: Did
2: them.
1: Did you say Switzerland to me?
2: No, sorry.
3: No, you picked Argentina.
2: No, I said France, Argentina, Spain. England, and Spain. Thank you. No, but any of them can go the other way. Any. Any of them could go the other way.
1: Okay, let's take a phone call. Good morning.
6: Oh, that's God's delivery.
1: Yes, sir. Always.
6: Congratulations. Happy belated birthday to you.
1: Thank you.
6: This is Michael calling from
1: London. Good morning, Michael. What's up?
2: Morning, Michael. How are you today?
6: Good morning to you, sir.
2: Good morning.
6: Speaking to our doctor, I don't want to hold on. Why is it that I only get to call into the show when Femi is not around? Please, can you separate it? Share the work. Who will be picking
2: calls? Femi likes to pick calls. He might record the show if he doesn't pick calls.
6: We're talking about Andrew Santos. Santos was very instrumental to Chelsea finishing where we finished. When Casado was messing things up, and so Santos was the one that was always stepping up sometimes to do the bread, because no matter all our DMs, they're all injured.
1: Yeah, Alonso has made it very clear the players that he intends to work with at Chelsea.
2: You guys,
1: Alonso is Santos. Not one of those. We don't need Santos.
2: Say it.
1: We don't need Santos. We don't.
6: There is another conspiracy of silence all over the world. See that Paraguayan woman. If that woman were to be someone who is in Africa, there would have been outcry about how Africa are raising and all of that.
2: Yeah.
6: Simply because Santos Sale is all over the world.
2: Yeah, yeah.
6: And quickly again, sorry. FIFA President, you see that there is an issue on ground concerning the way Argentina has done all along with the way people have been shouting about bias. And how you see put Argentina officials for transmart. Is that not a... Are you not setting themselves up for
1: finish? How?
2: Michael, there was a French referee in Argentina's game, which they now claim was favorite Argentina.
1: Hello, good morning. A final call.
7: Hello, good morning.
1: Good morning.
7: Mr. Charles, this is Val. I greet you.
1: Good morning, Val.
7: Babashegu, I greet you. Good morning. Happy belated birthday to you, Charles.
1: Thank you, man. Thank you, Val.
7: I wish you all the best.
1: Val, off your radio. Off your radio.
7: I've put it off. Okay, let me just shut.
1: Yeah, just shut it down. There's a holdback.
7: For a man that buys Gary from supermarket, that doesn't eat a car. I don't like that. That will be celebrating his birthday. I wish you all the best. May you enjoy your life.
1: Thank you.
7: In everything that you do.
1: Amen. Amen.
7: Everything you lay your hands on will prosper. Okay?
1: Thank you so much. Thank you.
7: Being a shining light, and you continue to be that shining light to your life, family, generation, nations to come.
1: So amen. Amen. Thank you so much, bro. Thank you so much.
7: France to win. Norway to win. Switzerland to win. Belgium to win.
1: Ah, cool. Final. Cool.
7: Yeah.
1: All right. Thank you.
7: I greet you.
1: Thank you. Why people not like England? What's going on? Why? Come on.
3: I'm not a fan of England. To make you worse, Thomas Tuchel is not their manager. So, may they come house first. They are mad too much. Two World Wars and one World Cup.
1: But England have shown that they are one of the best teams at this World Cup.
2: Definitely.
1: They have shown that.
2: That Mexico results, I bet.
3: Definitely.
2: That Mexico game, you know, with all the altitude this, altitude that.
3: And I have people that were criticizing Bellingham. And that particular game, the narrative changed.
2: I mean, no.
3: People focused on his goals. He literally saved them from extra time. That last ditch save, that would have been a goal without any doubt.
2: Bellingham, and in fact, when the dials turned or switched, flicked, or when the switch flicked on for me was after the Ghanaian game, where I was given man of the match. And while the Harry Kane was being egregiously insulted to
1: Ghana, he was not. You gonna end the show like this? He was not.
2: In my opinion,
1: he was not.
2: But you're better as possible.
1: He was not.
2: Bellingham was very gracious by saying he didn't deserve to get the man of the match, and I went to one of the Ghanaian boys and blah blah, and he praised there.
3: Another good thing he did, there was a disabled Paraguayan reporter. It was English players were walking past, they kept calling
1: So it was when even Saka walked past all of them walked a player.
3: Hey, please,
8: what
3: please,
8: do you mean by even Saka?
3: But
1: because Saka is a touch boy now.
3: And give him an interview.
1: Saka is a touch boy.
3: That was on a wheelchair. Just on an interview.
2: That's nice.
3: Nobody answered except Bellingham. He stopped in knelt to lean down.
1: He spoke in Spanish.
3: Spoke in Spanish. Not even English.
1: Yeah.
2: Wow. Wow.
1: It was great stuff, man. No, great stuff.
2: And he's just 23.
1: Yeah.
2: That boy, 50 caps at 23.
3: It feels like he's been around for a very long time.
2: Forever. That's a future England captain.
3: If he played one full season with, what was that his boyhood club?
2: Birmingham.
3: And they retired his number.
2: Wow.
3: They retired his jersey. Just 1 year with the first team.
1: I'd really see. I'm looking for a new winner at this FIFA World Cup. Yeah. But like I told you yesterday,
2: how many teams have won it before?
3: Morocco, Switzerland.
1: Norway. Yeah.
2: It's only three now.
1: Mm.
2: You reckon?
1: Belgium.
2: Okay, and Belgium. Four of the eight.
1: I'm hoping that we'll have a new winner.
3: We'll have a new winner next time.
1: I put England in the rank of the new winners, even though they won it back in a day, but it's been such a long time, nobody remembers anymore. So I'm hoping somehow that England wins the World Cup. If they do not, I think a lot of people are not... If I talk about it, some people will look at him somehow.
3: Are you saying Norway?
1: I'm saying Norway.
3: Where those boys are playing.
1: I'm saying Norway.
3: This feels like the Odegaard, Real Madrid signed back in the day.
2: But they don't have striker now.
1: They don't have now. If only they had a world class player in their squad.
2: Oh my God!
1: You know, they had a striker. I'm saying that if they had a world class striker, they would have been a sure bet. If they had a world class striker,
3: get him yesterday. But yesterday was his birthday.
2: Let's give it to
1: Monday. And that would be their undoing against England, because England have a world class striker. And that will be England's,
3: A world-class striker has six goals. A non-world-class striker has seven.
2: Exactly. A non-world-class. But what they need to do is to stop the flow.
3: And there's a certain Solot somewhere. Solot is a good striker, and he's even playing from the wings. I don't know how those guys are doing.
2: To that point.
3: Nusa, now they are talked of, I think three or four Premier League teams want to sign Nusa now. And he's just 21 or 22.
2: No, that's it. But I'm going on record. I think Santos is going to be a good buy. A bit pricey, but the ceiling is very high.
3: This summer transfer window, the pricing has been crazy.
2: No.
3: Too exaggerated. I'm like, what did they happen?
2: Sorry, I mean.
3: Last, we'll go to NBA style of transfer. Last.
2: Gabby? Alrighty.
9: Alright.
2: Ciao, Dick.
9: Time to go.
2: Time to go.
9: I know you guys don't want to leave me, but I want you to leave.
2: Oh, I like that. We don't want you to.
1: Let me say this, if we had citizens who genuinely want a change in this country, as of this morning, I expect that people in Abuja and those in its environs will be storming the Senate and demanding that these people investigate the matter before them. Because what it proves, this thing about the PPPCPs, whatever you call it, you know, what it suggests to me as a layperson is that some members of the Senate are involved in this matter.
3: Yep.
1: And what they want to do is shut it down. If we are really genuine about our desire to change this country, that building must be stormed this morning. And we demand justice.
9: Protest.
1: Mm. Protest. I didn't say go and burn it. Protest. Demand that the right thing be done.
8: Mm. Haba.
2: And as for people that are trying to reintegrate terrorists into society, as I always say, the only good terrorist
3: is a dead one.
2: So simple as that. I love the Israelis for that.
3: Forgiveness is good. The government is just arrange the meeting with God. Forgiveness is of the Lord. So your job is to connect the meeting.
2: The only
3: as a government.
2: Good, nice terrorist. The only nice is a dead one. Stone dead. Stone dead. That's it.
1: Sorry, Kai. Let me just announce the winners for my book again. Israel from Shomolu and Ayodotu Ogunmoroti. The winners.
2: Moroti.
1: Yeah. So please. Please come pick up your books, yeah, before the end of the week. If you do not, I will give it to somebody else.
2: It's tomorrow.
1: It's tomorrow.
2: The end of the week is tomorrow.
1: Oh, is it?
2: Today is Thursday.
1: Monday. Okay, by Monday. Monday latest. If you don't pick it up, I'll give somebody else.
9: No, you don't need to give somebody else. Just leave it. Just leave it at the front desk. What will happen to you?
3: Someone else will pick it automatically.
9: Because some of us were expecting that kind of gift. We didn't get it. So
2: you mean somebody will PCPC it? Nigeria. Nigeria is a wonderful. Nigeria will be great again, and God bless Nigeria. Nigeria will be great again.
9: But not through wishful thinking like
2: well, this. I agree. Yeah, but yeah. No, we believe.
9: We need to put it in the work. Not just that, you know, some people, I was having a chat with some people who felt they had been cheated. And they kept saying that, how can this report that they feel that their boss has, kind of gone back doors to muddy the waters a bit. And I said, guys, instead of sitting here complaining, you have the right to take a step. Go to that company and do your findings. And that's what we do in Nigeria. We just sit down and we threaten, you know, give all the threats out and shout. But there are opportunities, there are venues for you to rectify all this. You're not doing it. Yeah. You know?
2: And that's
9: a challenge you have.
2: And at times, Nigerians in the diaspora that are not exactly aware of what is going on, they're the most vituperative on social media.
9: Yes.
2: And it's like, guy.
9: Because they see what governance should be. And they read all the negatives, which a lot of times are exaggerated online, and they have to react.
2: I know, but their reactions are overwhelmingly negative.
9: That's what we feed them.
2: Do your findings now. Don't, you know, social media is a place that you just go there and just pee. But just
3: you know the person that they will also try to find out from wants to collect something from them. So if you tell them it's going well, why are they begging?
9: And even apart from that, even a lot of media, let's take those in the West out. What do you hear the media say?
3: No, bad news, basically.
9: Bad news every time. So whose fault?
3: You can't. But now I read more of headlines now than the newspaper. If I read headlines, just move on. What next?
9: A lot of things happen that are good. We don't trumpet it. We focus on the bad.
3: It won't sell.
9: That gets us clicks. Exactly. It gets us the likes, the following, and all that.
3: When I worked for Opera News was when I understood this click thing more. Mm. If I tell you Charles and Shegun are going home together. But Charles and Shegun
9: are big deal though.
3: Are together. In the same room.
2: Whether Charles is spending the night.
3: Yeah,
2: never allow it.
3: That's the controversy. When there's a certain Musa that died, so it was, we didn't put out the story to when Nigeria were playing. Bad news. Musa is dead.
2: Meanwhile, it's not.
3: So people might say, Ahmed Musa. Ahmed Musa. People more of the. That's why even media now, they do more sensationalizing and writing proper. What is there in Real Madrid signs Courtois? But no, Chelsea legend joins Real Madrid. Then they put like John Terry, Courtois, and coach Nabila. Who is this legend? Yeah. So those are the way we sell things.
2: Talking about legends, Solu, thanks for dropping off at home yesterday. You are indeed you are a real legend.
10: I thought you bought a new car. I saw you entering the car yesterday. I was wondering that. What happened?
2: You thought I bought,
10: I thought I bought a new car. When I was like, but this is small. This is not your standard. You're used to big things.
3: No, for big shakes, car and water.
2: Yes, car and water. You know? It's a prayer now. You bought new car. It's fine. You come back and like this guy. Ah, now what for you?

The reports are focused more on exonerating the Ministry of Work, saying they are not responsible for what is happening in the coastal, along the coast, the flood in the estate around the coastal area. And when you listen to the explanation by the minister, it makes perfect sense. It says those communities were not built to get past water from their end into the ocean, that the ocean was then an exit option, which actually makes sense. How many people have homes that exit their water into the ocean? It goes to the tunnel, to any drainage. If at all, maybe there might be a particular area where the water is actually evacuated into the ocean collectively. And that makes perfect sense. But one thing, one very simple detail that a lot of people have forgotten is the fact that this man, Olalekan Adegbite, actually made a statement. He said that, the minister is a perfect salesman. He sold the project very well, and that the man has done very well. But then he said, you created a problem, and you're also solving the problem. He said they raised certain issues during the process, during the meeting they had, and if those issues had been adhered to, if they had been implemented, some of the things currently being experienced would not happen. Which means that there is an issue. Which could mean that maybe there have been an illegal exit point for water in that area. Maybe it was illegal. Maybe it wasn't according to the map, you know. Maybe the channel that leads to the drainages were blocked. And because that place was bare, it found its own way. So according to the structure, the environmental social impact assessment that was done, maybe that wasn't factored in because the people were not on the ground to see that this illegal access but this undocumented access route had been created. Maybe. So when they went ahead and built the road, it blocked that channel. But according to Mr. Adegbite, he said, if all the discussed had been adhered to, we would not be experiencing, maybe the story will have changed. So it's not, while it is true that the Ministry of Works might not necessarily be the ones responsible for the flood, from contextually, the Ministry of Works actually has a hand in it. Because according to the permanent secretary, we're bringing him on next week. According to the permanent secretary, if they had implemented some of the things they wanted to do. So right now, the federal government is speaking of having service lanes being created, which means, again, Nigeria. If you remember, this was meant to be a 12-lane road, right? Six on both sides, from here all the way to Calabar, right? I think with the way Nigerians reacted to the cost, and when they realized that the cost they had actually put down, maybe it wasn't going to be enough to create the 12-lane road, and they couldn't come back to Nigerians and insist on increasing the price because Nigerians were livid about the procurement process, the cost per kilometer and all that, they had to reduce, rather than increase the number, the cost of constructing the road, they rather reduced the size from 12 to 6. Now, there is a conversation, according to the Minister of Works, in order to create more room, they are going to create service lanes. The service lanes may be an additional 2 lanes on both sides, which means that if you're not going to Calabar, don't enter the main lane. Once you do, you're turning back around Calabar. Of course, there'll be other exit points before Calabar, but that's just the structure. So if you're going to do 2 more lanes now, does that mean there'll be additional budget for that? Have we gone to the National Assembly to ask for more money? Or those that are meant to be part financiers, are they going to take that up and get the money from after tolling that route? What really is the process? Now, they're saying that when the service lane is done, there is called a slip, that it will also help in discharging water. These are technical things. This is engineering. We'll get experts to also come talk on this, the more information we get. But we just felt on Clay Project today, let's focus on

0: flooding in Lagos. So you see, we switched from Dave Umahi, we switched from the conversation around this man, Adeyemi, Prince Adeni Adeyemi. Now we're talking clay project, and we quickly did a stop at the axis, the coastal road axis, the Lekki axis. I don't know why we call everywhere Lekki. Even Ekpe now is called Lekki. That's my town. We are not Lekki. We are Ekpe. Ekpe is different from Lekki. And in Lekki, there's Ibeji. Lekki there, you know. Anyway, let's hear from you. If you stay in that axis and you want to give us an update, the flood. We hear that the kind of flood that you experienced this year, you'd not experience that in at all, that this year's flood is extra high and got more into your homes, the Agogi area. So we just want to hear from you. Let's have that conversation. Let's see if we can sneak in one call before we wrap up the show. We're not talking fraud or no fraud around the agency anymore. All we're talking about today is just flawed. Wow, that rhymes. Fraud and flawed. I think those two issues, those two words have a problem. We have a problem with it in Nigeria. Olushola, good morning.
1: Good morning. Hello, Kaede, once again.
0: Yes, sir.
1: Yeah, this issue of this flooding in Ekpe, you should to be the better position to tell us because you are from Ekpe.
0: Okay,
1: so why are you expecting to tell us?
0: Abajo,
1: Emma Loli Lekon. So that ile ni gbe fa omi o ni gbe family house now.
0: Abi o.
1: That's all that I'm
0: doing. All right. Thank you so much. Thanks a lot for your call this morning. I appreciate it. Hello, caller. Good morning. Hello, good morning. Yes, sir.
2: How are you?
0: Please, why yes, me or one? Have you moved to Lekki now?
2: I just want to follow you for a second because I'm on transit. I'm very noisy a little bit.
0: No problem. No problem.
2: But I want to talk about Nigeria consumers.
0: Chris Myers, we are not talking Lekki axis environment.
2: Okay, go again. That can be, I know, but this is not the area I am now.
0: Okay. Thank you so much. Thanks a lot for your call. Really, really appreciate it. Thank you. And those are the loyal listeners that we have, and we respect you all for making our time for us. But, you know, there are so many things happening in Nigeria, and like some of us have said that, within a short while, we will get carried away. We'll forget about this Prince Adeyemi issue. And the only way not to get carried away is by following the story. There are many things happening, and if you're not careful, you'll focus on one thing, just one thing. And before you know it, you let slip of the others. So, let's try and bring in as much of this conversation as possible. And that's why on this show, we're not saying things are irrelevant, but we try not to touch on things that just get us talking. Things that just get us, very emotional or sentimental. We want you to touch on things that can make Nigeria better. All right? Hello, caller. Good morning. Hey, Usman from Obalende. Sorry.
1: Good morning.
0: Now, flood we dey talk about now. Now, environment we dey Okay. Let's hear you. Yes, sir.
1: For that VI to what I have for that room was terrible. Go to this year. This mega city, there are this solution mega city. See the way they run mega city. Okay, for that matter, let it to Asha. Look at the road. Yeah, I don't understand these people. I don't understand these politicians. The other day, everybody wanna go here. I come see this year, photo. Express, let people that matter what the big boy say. Look at the road. The people for this country.
0: Thank you so much for your call this morning. Let's sneak in one more call. Hello, caller. Good morning. All right, let's sneak this in as well. Hello, good morning. Hello, caller. Good morning. Okay. Do we still have time to pick one more call? Let's. Hello, caller. Good morning. Okay. Hello, caller. Final hello, caller. Good morning.
3: ìkírarí ojú ọmọ ṣèyanu bí o lọjọ ìnida mo máa fún ẹlẹgbàá o now ṣé o ti ṣe máma alátúndà the thing is how many of us can raise up our hands that we don throw you know debris inside the gutter inside the canal or inside this thing we continue to complain about the government you see for me I can vouch for myself it's 1984 when I was locked by army at Yaba morning my brother Yaba ngba yen in that time before God and man there's nothing I eat you know while on the road that I don't put inside my pocket except I see where there is dustbin that I put it away and even at that I normally fight people I remember 2019 like that I had to start fighting him. Seriously, even though I was the policeman, because he gave me shit for the guy. So now, the thing is that how many of us will raise the bar and say, ah, can you come in? We continue to complain about Tinubu, Flooding, I want to one lucky, I want to one in prune, you know, flooded area. Come out swimming, you know, how many of them come out during the night, come out to Sakani, how many of them will come out? I worked in Lekki at the time, and I know what those people do there. They will never come out. Maybe once in a year, twice in a year, one man of our mouth, you know. I bet Nigeria, go on song.
0: But before you hang up, you said you swept the floor in Yaba. Oh boy. I wanted to find out if it was Yaba left or Yaba right, that, you know. But anyway, we need to wrap this up right now. We want to thank you all for being a part of this. And we had to have an abridged version of the show, that is the Clay Project today. We only did about 15 minutes because it was getting heated. In fact, I was almost saying, do we do away with it or do we go ahead and do it? But we had to just address this. We can't take much more calls right now, but I want to thank every single person, every single one that has been a part of the show today. We started with Adeyemi fraud case. We moved to Dave Umahi and his approach to governance and politics, and we ended with flawed. Ola Oluwawe, the news lady, good morning. You're not looking upbeat today. What's going on?
4: Is it about my looks?
0: No, I mean, looking, your attitude, everything.
4: Good morning, Lagos. Good morning. Welcome to the media show.
0: What did he do? No, I haven't said welcome anybody. I'm talking to you first.
4: No, let me welcome my people. It's 11 o'clock. Let me welcome my
0: people.
4: I'm
0: always in a hurry to pretendly want me out of the studio.
4: Pretend.
0: Yes.
4: All right, then. Yes, how are you doing?
0: I'm good.
4: We are still on this Adeyemi. Prince Adeyemi.
0: Yes.
4: Prince Adeyemi.
0: Someone, you know, someone was telling me about someone at that level, the way people who you think you respect engage in fraud. And I remember back then in Ghana, there was this time the embassy wanted to have a Nigerian citizen's ID card. Foreign something ID card for Nigerians. And people started going, okay, if I go into more details, a lot of people know who this person is. He's been forgiven. He wasn't in jail, so he's there. This man is, well, at that time, he was it one of the leaders or the president of the Association of Nigerian Communities in Ghana? And he was a pastor. And while the ID cards were being printed, he got his own machine and started printing his own ID card.
4: I just hope we get to the bottom of this, because I know that different individuals are beginning to come out to say, oh, he scammed us.
0: Oh, yeah.
4: If we get to the bottom of this, I hope so.
0: Amen.
4: But then, we're still in the rainy season. We've hit the peak of the rainy season.
0: Are we there yet?
4: I keep saying, check what the weather forecast is saying between now and next week, because rainy days are here. Like, we're talking about rainy days back to back.
0: Yeah.
4: You want to be very careful.
0: And people should stop complaining. It's the season. Stop saying it's raining again. I hear that a lot, and I'm wondering, it should rain. You should fight your government for not having good roads and field drainages. That's all you should fight, not the rain. Don't blame it on the rain.
4: I mean, it's my favorite season of the year, so...
0: Interesting. Why do you like the rain? You still play in the rain?
4: No, I don't. I've never really been the type for that.
0: I forgot you were a butter when you were growing up. You know?
4: No, I mean, it's not, it's not even all about that.
0: You have one that eats.
4: It was never about that. I mean, I just easily catch the cold. So.
0: Oh, okay. Okay.
4: It sounds like fun. Looks like fun.
0: It does. But did you roll tires?
4: Probably not for me. Why would I do that?
0: I did.
4: Yeah, doesn't mean I should have.
0: You should have. That's childhood.
4: Girls rolled tires when you were growing up.
0: Well,
4: exactly. Why would you? I mean,
0: well,
4: okay. I'm not your guy. I am not your guy.
0: I'm used to calling you
4: a
0: guy.
4: I am a woman. Like, okay, you know.
0: All right. I forgot for a minute.
4: You know, some people forget for a minute that you are a woman. Like,
0: yeah.
4: What was anyway, the
0: girl? Anyway, so what's up for
4: today? We played with dolls. And you know,
0: no African dolls at that time.
4: We played mommy and daddy.
0: Yeah. I didn't play that.
4: And I even played teacher. You know, I remember back in the day when I was just old keen, and I just start speaking to the couch.
0: Oh,
4: why did you do this? And I just flog. You're flogging the couch. And you know that the couch is usually segmented. Like you have different. Uh-huh. So I mean that represents each student.
0: Lucky you. So why are you not a teacher today? Why are you into broadcasting?
4: They're all about presentation.
0: I see.
4: You should be able to learn it.
0: That's a good way out. Anyway.
4: Alright, the midday show is here and I hope you're ready. Of course, we start with some health information on Healthline on Lagos Talks 91.3. Today we're talking about zoonotics. And these are diseases that are transferred from animals to humans.
0: Zoonotic. It sounded like
4: zoonotics.
0: Okay, ticks. I thought I heard tech. I thought it was more of an a tech hardware or something.
4: No. Actually, July 6th was the World Zoonotics Day. So just the day to create awareness.
0: What kind of ailment is that?
4: Yeah, zoonotics. These are diseases that are originated from animals, but they are transferred to humans.
0: That's for those that practice bestiality.
4: No, for example, rabies. It's not that.
0: Not
4: sometimes
0: bestiality.
4: That's serious.
0: Okay. Okay. I thought it was that the people in that line. I'm not in that line, so I never will be in Jesus' name.
4: Yeah. So, for example, Lassa fever.
0: More like monkeypox.
4: Yeah, exactly.
0: The zoonotics.
4: In fact, a number of diseases that we deal with today were transferred to humans from animals.
0: Are we showing too much love to animals?
4: I mean, it's all about, let's take care of the animals around us too. Let's be conscious of them.
0: And if you notice, a lot of these diseases often happen in Africa.
4: Hmm.
0: Or third world countries. Or the global south. You know, Lassa fever, monkeypox. Which other one?
4: There are a number of them. Tuberculosis.
0: Oh, really?
4: From cattle. Yeah.
0: Oh, really? Okay, originated, but we're taking ownership of it.
4: Ownership?
0: Yeah, I mean.
4: Maybe let's not put it that way.
0: Oh, okay. You shouldn't come out that way.
4: So, I mean, even a number of viruses, even COVID-19, they were believed that it originated in bats.
0: Bats, yeah.
4: So, I mean, just the history of some of those diseases. So we just learned one or two things about how they were transferred and the things to avoid, what to do, what not to do, you know. Yeah,
0: right.
4: Even Ebola, a number of the flus we have today well were gotten from animals.
0: Yeah, so how come they over there in the global north, they have issues where diseases that originate or have things to do with the blood, but here we are more linked to the animals? Issues
4: is that a fact?
0: Related to blood and over processed food.
4: We also have those issues too.
0: But it's more prone over there.
4: I mean, if you see it that way.
0: Ebola, monkeypox.
4: If you see it that way.
0: Malaria, tsetsefly. You know, so what's our problem?
4: Yeah, no. Yeah.
0: We don't take care of our environment. Well, which diseases come from flood? I'd like to hear. I'd like to hear that as well.
4: From what?
0: Flood.
4: Mm. I mean, nothing really comes from flood. The disease cannot come from flood.
0: Originator.
4: But flood can make certain diseases spread faster. For example, malaria. stagnant water. And there was a report in China that I think they had a flooding situation as well. And so apparently the flood affected a farm where they had snakes.
0: Oh.
4: And hundreds of snakes
0: just were poured into the city.
4: Poured into the water and, you know.
0: But they have antibiotics.
4: Moving into, so no into where people are. And they've been battling that for a while now.
0: Wow.
4: I mean, the relationship we have with the animals around us.
0: So the snake still won't leave us alone after encountering Eve.
4: And don't forget, it was probably because Adam was keeping malice or something.
0: Oh, really?
4: You know, people have come up with all kinds of explanations for those things. There's a message here. I see my name, Kaide Olaoluwa.
0: Yeah, Kaide Olaoluwa.
4: Yes. Olaoluwa didn't roll the tires. She only played
0: 10-10
4: and mommy and daddy game. Yeah, I mean, I think I did that as well. Okay. I mean, good old days. Good. People don't do things like that anymore.
0: When there is a cartoon to watch and, you know, games to play on phones. A lot more people will use glasses in the near future. That's certain. Our exposure to rays from TV and
4: phones. What if our eyes gradually adapt to screen?
0: That's another possibility. But right now, you realize that a lot of young people are using glasses. So maybe over time, it could adapt. Yeah, like you said, that could work.
4: You know. And, you know, they also make the glasses AI, so... The glasses will do more than just help you see.
0: Jesus,
4: you literally can be communicating with the technologies around you just with the glasses. I mean, things will happen. Your glasses will probably, you know, we have glasses now that serve as cameras as well.
0: Yeah, yeah.
4: So you have glasses that speak to you, that whisper things into your ears
0: during exams. So you need to write exams again.
4: Glasses that make you fly. A number of things will start to happen.
0: Where are you taking us to? Glasses that make you fly.
4: I mean, we don't know where technology is taking us to, but I mean. We hope it's a better place.
0: That's unimaginable. Glasses that make you fly. Just rip your head off while sailing. Anyway.
4: All right.
0: It's going to be a good show.
4: It is going to be a good show.
0: We leave you in the good hands of the pretty intelligent ladies of the midday show. We own the prettiest ladies in broadcasting.
4: Yeah.
0: 31.3 FM. Natural beauties. That's what we have. We bring them to you. Hot. Well, my name is Anwar Akade. It's not a Friday yet, so we shouldn't get all cozy.
4: It's still tomorrow. One more
0: day to work hard. Everybody got to work. The name is Anwar Akade. I'll be back tomorrow morning at 6 a.m. Whatever I do, do not change your dial on X, Instagram, Facebook, YouTube. Let's have a conversation at IMIPOSU. 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
8: Time out with Dr. Emmanuel Ojiebun on the causes of cancer.
9: We don't know the exact cause of cancer, okay? But we know that there are certain things that can put you at risk. They are called risk factors, things that contribute. So there are some risk factors we call modifiable risk factors. That means you can do something about it to either reduce or increase your risk.
4: Okay.
9: So these modifiable risk factors will include your diet. So diet that are rich, you know, when you are eating, for example, highly processed food, you know, these foods actually contains chemicals, preservatives that are carcinogenic. Yeah. So highly processed food, the red meat, you know, consumption of alcohol, smoking of cigarettes.
4: What do you mean by carcinogenic?
9: So that means something that can cause cancer.
4: Okay.
9: So you're going to that haboki joint, you're buying suya all the time, you know, you're taking processed food, processed meat, barbecue, bacon. In fact, the International Agency for Research on Cancer has classified sausages and bacon as a primary carcinogen. Okay, so these are not foods you should be dwelling with all the time. If you can, just take it away from the plates, all right? So, diets that are not rich in fiber, so low fiber containing diets, you know, some people say, you know, fruit and vegetables is not my type. You should take fruit and vegetables, it's very important. I'm not a fruit type, I'm not the vegetable types. You know, these are very important, you know, they contain antioxidants and a lot of nutrients that prevent your cancer risk.
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3. Lagos, welcome to the healthy side of life. This is Healthline on Lagos Talks 91.3, and I am Olaoluwa Aware, the news lady. It is time for some health updates. What exactly is going on in that part of life, like in that side rather here? I'm going to bring you some updates here from Nigeria. There's a lot to talk about. For example, the federal government has started a nationwide rollout of integrated rehabilitation services across the primary healthcare centers. We've been told that this is a landmark reform that is aimed at bringing physiotherapy, occupational therapy, and speech therapy, audiology, and other rehabilitation services closer to millions of Nigerians. And the initiative was launched at the Doye Primary Healthcare Center in Bauchi State, and it is expected to expand access to rehabilitation for persons living with disabilities, rehabilitations for older persons, survivors of trauma, people with non-communicable diseases, and other people requiring long-term functional support. And this is according to the Federal Ministry of Health and Medical Rehabilitation and Therapies Board. So at that national launch in Bauchi, the Coordinating Minister of Health and Social Welfare, that's Professor Ali Pate, described the program as a major milestone in the federal government effort to strengthen primary health care and achieve universal health coverage under the President Bola Tinubu administration. So what this means is that they are going to be integrating rehabilitation into primary health care centers, which means that if you go to, what they're trying to achieve is that if you go to primary health care centers, you will be able to access rehabilitation services, you know, occupational therapy, speech therapy, audiology, you know, physiotherapy. They're bringing those services to our primary health care centers. That's exactly what they're trying to say here. So hoping that that will improve health services across board. So the minister also said that the government had approved the implementation of World Health Organization's Rehabilitation 2030 initiative in Nigeria and inaugurated the National Rehabilitation Technical Working Group sometime in November 2024 to coordinate implementation. So let's see how that will go. They started in Bauchi. They are hoping to have it all across the country. And this is because even before now, the country faced a major shortage of rehabilitation professionals needed to even meet the needs of the people. And I know they've started working on this. They claim to have started working on this before now. But, you know, the minister is saying that one of the reasons why they hadn't started was because they don't even have enough rehabilitation professionals to drive the initiative. And he said that Nigeria has about 34,000 primary health care centers, but only 5,000 licensed physiotherapists. They also have shortages in other rehabilitation professionals. So imagine having 34,000 primary health care centers, but only 5,000 licensed physiotherapists. So, I mean, how are we going to make this work? So he has urged the Medical Rehabilitation Therapies Board of Nigeria to review its regulatory framework and adopt some new strategies that would expand training opportunities while maintaining professional standards. So, but the question is that will the government also be willing to invest in that board to ensure that they are able to make these training opportunities accessible? How easy is it for an average Nigerian to become a professional? So, I mean, those are some of the things that we'll have to look into. Funding is definitely required there. And the minister even did say that the federal government is also seeking additional funding to replicate the Doya rehabilitation model in the primary health care centers in Nigeria. So, and I think this is very, very important, because beyond just going to a hospital, beyond seeing a doctor, you know, how

decided with 5 pregnant women who will benefit from the medical international free antenatal care throughout the period of their pregnancies. But at least 3,000 residents of Benin City will also benefit from a free health outreach and screening program by the medical center. And, you know, there is that going on in Edo State as well. But let's also talk about vaccine divide in Nigeria. I mean, there's been a report about that, I think, by Nigerian Tribune. And it's just talking about how Nigeria is facing a dangerous gap in childhood protection against diphtheria. And I know I've talked about diphtheria before, but back to the report, there's a research, a new research that is now showing that children in poorer states are far likely to be fully vaccinated, which leaves many at risk of this diphtheria, which is a disease that can kill you, kill someone within days if it is left untreated. So, I mean, there are reports now that people in rural areas and in less privileged areas, I mean, they're not getting vaccinated. Now, this diphtheria is a very contagious bacterial infection. It affects the nose, the throat, and sometimes the skin. The infection releases a dangerous toxin that can cause a thick gray coating in the throat. It can lead to severe breathing and swallowing difficulties. It can lead to heart damage. It can lead to paralysis. And it can lead to death. It is usually spread, you know, through, it is airborne. It's spread through the air and through respiratory droplets from coughing or sneezing and direct contact with an infected person. It can also be gotten by handling contaminated personal items. And, you know, this report is saying that a nationwide study published in the Public Health Challenges found that only 56% of children aged 12 to 23 months in Nigeria are fully vaccinated against diphtheria, pertussis, and tetanus, which is a level that is far below what is needed to prevent outbreaks. And these researchers have identified a clear trend that most of this 56% of the children in Nigeria who have not been vaccinated or fully vaccinated against these diseases are from the poorer states. And I mean, these poorer states seem to have lower vaccination rates. So it's very, very important that we are paying attention to this. In fact, let me delve deeper into this research. The study actually used a poverty index. MPI is called the Multidimensional Poverty Index, which measures poverty beyond income, but it goes as far as measuring poverty vis-a-vis access to education, healthcare, clean water, sanitation, housing, and employment. And it found a statistically significant link, between higher poverty and lower vaccination coverage, showing that children in more deprived states are likely to be, are less likely to be protected. And there's a sharp divide that also was noticed. Most of the lowest coverage states are in the northern part of the country, while the highest rates are in the south. In some northern states, less than half of the children are actually fully vaccinated. For example, in Sokoto State, just about 11.5% of the children in Sokoto State are fully vaccinated against these diseases, diphtheria, pertussis, tetanus, and all of that. And in fact, Sokoto has the lowest in Nigeria. And on the flip side, on the other side, you have the states with the highest vaccination rates being the southern states like Ebonyi, Enugu, Imo, Ekiti. You have Lagos, you have Edo, you have Osun, and they recorded coverage above 80%, which means that more than 80% of the children in this part of the country are fully vaccinated. In fact, Ebonyi has the highest vaccination rate. Ebonyi has a 98.7% vaccination rate. Now, imagine having a state like Ebonyi have 98.7% vaccination rate, but you have a state like Sokoto having less than 11.5% vaccination rate. And this divide is

quite, you know, concerning. Now, Abuja, even the Federal Capital Territory, recorded about 79.6% vaccination rate. So, they're saying this gap is very, it's just really uncalled for. And it's probably because of the long-standing differences in income, education, infrastructure, healthcare access across those regions. And the government really needs to step up. Because what they also notice is that in some states, some children will start the vaccination process, but they won't complete the vaccination process. And, you know, a number of the states that also rated high or scored high in this partial vaccination are in the north. For example, in Borno State, nearly 28% of the children did not complete the vaccine series, which still leaves them at risk. And in contrast, a number of states here in the south recorded almost no partial vaccination, which means that most of the children that were vaccinated were vaccinated completely in the south here. So we have to improve coverage, and to do that, we cannot rely on health policy alone. We also have to look at poverty. We need to look at education, because these are the key drivers of the inequality, so that we can stop this trend of children in poorer states consistently being left behind when it comes to vaccination. That is very, very important. Another update on health development here in Nigeria. Before we move away from Nigerian health development, there's a story that seems to be making the round that had to do with a healthcare worker. And this is in the spirit of calling for better working environment for healthcare workers, because they're all we have to, they're like a major contributor to having a healthy country. There's a report around a doctor who was working in a Port Harcourt hospital who has now passed on. This doctor is a late NYSA doctor, and his name is Dr. Wisdom. And people have been talking about how he passed on from being sick, and there are now reasons for some people to even believe that is the hospital he was working for knew that he was sick, and they insisted that he continue to work. So Dr. Wisdom Ogenetega Enakeri was a 25-year-old medical doctor who was completing his National Youth Service Corps at the military hospital in Port Harcourt in River State. And he tragically passed away on the 29th of June 2026 after his administration allegedly delayed approving a three-week sick leave for nearly a month. That's the allegation, that they delayed approving a three-week sick leave for a month. In fact, these circumstances around his death have sparked massive public outrage across Nigeria. And there's this new conversation about welfare. A number of doctors are overworked. In fact, lately, it's difficult for you to get a working doctor, like a practicing doctor, to get them out of their schedule. A number of them are working very, very tight schedule, especially the ones working in government or public hospitals. And when we're talking about pay, there's the aspect of pay, there's the aspect of overwork, and people are now having conversations around how, we understand that, yes, as doctors, you're serving the community, you're doing a service to humanity, but should there not be boundaries? Do we also care about their welfare? Are they also in a right frame of mind? Are they also, under what circumstances are they working? Because we have shortages of doctors here in Nigeria, but even the ones that we have, are we, treating them well? And the background information on this Dr. Wisdom is that he spent 7 years in medical school. He completed a one-year internship. He was 3 months into his NYC service when he became seriously ill. And
The report is that despite multiple formal requests and appeals from his family, including his father and brother, who are both doctors, the hospital administration reportedly delayed and denied his request for a three-week leave to go home and recover. So it was eventually granted approval to leave on, I think, on Friday, the 26th of June, and he traveled to a memorial hospital in Calabar to undergo medical tests. Unfortunately, he passed away on the 29th of June. And investigations into his illness, I mean, is still on as we speak. So, personally, I'm one of those people who believe that when people call in sick, you just don't want to gamble. You just let them go sort out their health issues. I mean, because sometimes there's a very thin line between you being healthy and you literally ceasing to exist. So health issues and health matters are not things to take with levity. They are not things to, you know, take a risk on. They're not things to gamble away. I mean, you know, things to, I mean, when health issues happen, just deal with them and ensure that you are healthy so that you can move on with your life. So, but on the case of this Dr. Wisdom, the NYSC authorities and the relevant institutions, they've not publicly confirmed the details surrounding the sick leave request or his death. But I know that online, there are documents being paraded online. I mean, in fact, there was even the latest is that he was reportedly queried. It was reportedly queried and even threatened disciplinary action for wanting to take some time out or missing evening games while he was ill. And people just had reasons to believe that his illness was not really taken very seriously. And this doctor had talked about how he developed medical conditions, including chronic right lower limb neuropathic pain, dyspnea on mild accession, you know, palpitations, chest pain, and so on and so forth. And there was even a letter of him responding to the query he was given, explaining why he was absent from the evening games, and that it was not because he disregarded the hospital's rules and regulations. We just want to take care of our doctors very well. I mean, that's just one of the things I can pick from this. But moving away from Nigeria, the World Health Organization is also calling for immediate action to address the growing global cancer burden. In fact, the WHO is warning that annual cancer cases could rise from 20.6 million today, which means that the annual cancer cases we have as of today will be about 20.6 million people living with cancer, to nearly 35 million people by 2050 if we do not implement stronger prevention and early detection as well as treatment efforts. So according to the WHO Global Status Report on Cancer 2026, I mean, of course, that was developed by the International Agency for Research on Cancer. Cancer remains the second leading cause of death worldwide. Causing nearly 10 million deaths every year. And beyond the health impact, cancer also creates significant emotional, social, and financial challenges for patients and families. So, the World Health Organization is just reminding us that we need to be doing more when it comes to preventing cancer, detecting it early, and, you know, treating it. And one of the things we talk about here on Outline are some of the things that we can do. Ensure that you eat balanced diet. Ensure that you eat as natural as possible. Reduce your processed food as much as possible. Maybe you want to reduce your exposure to carcinogenic items. There are foods that are considered really carcinogenic. There are chemicals that are considered really carcinogenic. You just want to live as natural as possible. I know that even the sun can be carcinogenic. So you just want to protect yourself as much as possible. But then there's also the responsibility of government ensuring that they also have a healthcare structure and that can facilitate treatment. Because
you know, it's one thing to detect that you have cancer. It's another thing for you to be able to afford treatment. How affordable is cancer treatment in Nigeria? Because it is, you know, one of the realities that, you know, people are battling with in the world today. Well, away from the WHO now, and let's talk about how what's happening politically in the health space. Remember, there was a time that the main US body for delivering foreign assistance when it comes to health, that's the USAID, was dismantled. Remember, by the Trump administration, there was a whole lot of talk and politics around that. But we now hear that the Trump administration, that's the US government, is now offering hundreds of millions of dollars to African countries to support their healthcare structures and to help fight diseases. But this new deal is now coming with conditions attached. And because of these conditions attached, a number of African governments are resisting. They are resisting this assistance. So the initial agreement was signed by Kenya's President William Ruto in Washington last year. If you follow, last year, December. U.S. Secretary of State Marco Rubio, as at then, said he hoped it would be the first of many. They want to sign some of this agreement. But even the landmark deal with Kenya, that deal was, what, about $2.5 billion, has been delayed by activists who went to courts to block it. Shortly after taking office, President Donald Trump, remember, ordered the closure of USAID because of accusations of wastefulness and how they were using the programs to do other things and maybe to fund terrorism and whatnot. So now the Trump administration is partnering with national leaderships to improve, you know, traditional donor NGO relationship to improve health in this part of the country. But then, you know, a number of governments have issues with this. 32 countries had accepted a health memorandum of understanding that the U.S. government, you know, is having with them. But countries like Ghana, Zimbabwe and Zambia, they have resisted signing up. For example, in Zambia, the foreign minister, Mulambo Hembe, he criticized what is described as an American effort to link health funding to U.S. economic interests by connecting the deal to separate agreements giving Washington access to critical minerals. So what they are saying is that the U.S. government is linking this assistance to more access to the critical minerals in the country. And, you know, but the question some people are asking is that what exactly were you expecting? Were you expecting the U.S. government to keep giving money for health and not get anything in return? And the question people are asking is that, is he also right for the U.S. government to be tying health, you know, healthcare aids to, you know, having more access to resources in African countries? This not neocolonialism, as they call it. So those are the conversations that are being had in the health space now, especially among African leaders. So, I mean, but there have been talks around how the U.S. government is ready to tie health financing to American priorities. There was an announcement that the U.S. would withdraw completely from funding the HIV/AIDS program in South Africa because the South African government fails to make demonstrable progress on policy requests. So a number of the requests, I know one of the requests that was being made of the South African government was the old request around the government ending what it called white genocide. You know, there were reports that, you know, white people were being killed and targeted in South Africa, something that the South African government has discredited. So, I mean, so this is some of the issues that a number of African governments now are facing with receiving healthcare aids from the U.S. government. I just wanted to put that out there. We'll go on a very short break now. It is still Healthline on Lagos Talks 91.3. And like I mentioned, the 6th of July, which was a few days ago, was the World Zoonotics Day. When I come back, I will be talking about a number of diseases that we are dealing with in the world today, but that were transferred to humans by animals, how we can prevent them
and what next we can do to just literally be at peace with the animals around us and enjoy our lives. I am Ola Oluwa, the news lady. Stay tuned. It is still Healthline on Lagos Talks 91.3.

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1: Welcome back. It is Healthline on Lagos Talks 91.3, and I am Olaoluwa, our weather news lady. Now, let us get into zoonosis. And July 6th, that's the 6th day of July, which was on Monday, was the World Zoonosis Day. And Zoonosis Day is a day to raise awareness about zoonotic diseases and infections that can spread between animals and humans. That's what zoonotic diseases are. And the whole idea is to emphasize prevention, early detection, and maybe talk about how we can better collaborate with animals and environmental health professionals to reduce this zoonotic diseases around us. And one of the things I'd like us to leave here or leave the program with today is just a reminder that human health, animal health, and environmental health are deeply connected. So we can't afford to just leave the animals around us to do, I mean, a number of people do not care about the things going on around them. And, I mean, how did this World Zoonosis Day even started? I think it started in 1885 when Louis Pasteur successfully administered the first rabies vaccine to a boy who had been bitten by a rabid dog. So the breakthrough saved the child's life, marked a turning point in the fight against one of the deadliest zoonotic diseases, which is rabies. Rabies is gotten from dogs. Now, like I mentioned, zoonoses or zoonotic diseases can be viruses, they can be bacteria, they can be parasites, and they can be fungi. These are diseases that are passed from animals to humans. And sometimes from humans to animals in some cases. You know, for example, when we talk about malaria, you know, malaria is one of those diseases that are passed from humans to humans, but by animals. They are transferred by animals, which is the mosquitoes. But away from that, let's stick to zoonotic diseases. How do zoonotic diseases spread, you know? They spread through direct transmission or direct contact, animal bites in the case of rabies, scratches, when animals touch the blood, the saliva, the urine or the feces. You know, when sometimes in the process of caring for infected animals, you can get a disease. An example of some of those diseases will be rabies, ringworm as well. You know, ringworm is one of those diseases that you get from direct contact. And there's the indirect contact, of course, when you touch contaminated animal cages. Sometimes you touch contaminated feeding bowls, contaminated farm equipment, or contaminated soil, or contaminated water. And another way this zoonotic disease are transferred would be food. When you eat contaminated or poorly cooked food, when you like meat, eggs, you know, milk, fish, when you drink unpasteurized milk, you can also get infections from there. There are diseases that are transferred by insects and other vectors. I mentioned mosquitoes earlier. Mosquitoes, ticks, fleas, they bite infected animals, then they bite humans and they transfer the things. Example of some of this will be malaria as well. Although malaria is not really zoonotic, but diseases like Lyme disease and Rift Valley, that's the Rift Valley fever, they have animal hosts. And they are zoonotic diseases that are airborne. For example, the avian influenza. You know, when you breathe droplets or dust contaminated by infected animals, that's exactly how you get them. And like I mentioned, there are some common zoonotic diseases that are known. For example, in Nigeria, some of the most common ones, you have Lassa fever, they are usually spread by multi-mammate rats. You can, you know, people get them through contact with rat urine droppings or contaminated food and household items. You have rabies that are spread mainly by dogs, bats, and cats. Because people think rabies is really just by dogs. Bats and cats also will spread that. And you get it from animal bites or saliva entering broken skin. You have avian influenza, which is spread by chickens, ducks, wild birds. And close contact with these infected birds can, you know, land you with avian influenza. So there's also anthrax anthrax is this got from cattle, sheep, and goats. And for people who handle these animals, if they are infected or you eat meat contaminated, you can have it. And that's why when you are eating your meat, it's very important that it is well cooked. So there's also a disease called brucellosis, which is gotten from cattle, goats, and sheep. If you drink their unpasteurized milk or if you come in contact with infected animals, you can have that. There's also leptospirosis, which you get from rats, dogs, and livestock. And contact with water or soil contaminated with infected urine will get you that. There are more diseases. Monkeypox, that is spread by rodents and other small mammals. You know, and when you have contact with infected animal or people, you will get monkeypox. There's tuberculosis that is gotten from cattle. And when you drink unpasteurized milk or you have close contact with infected cattle, that's how we literally landed with tuberculosis there. So there are also diseases that are believed to have originated from animals, like the very origin of these diseases. For example, scientists have they found strong evidence that many major human diseases actually really crossed over from animals. Like we have viruses like COVID-19. Likely originated in bats, with the exact pathway to humans still under investigation. How it actually really moved from bats to humans is still quite debatable today. There's Ebola virus, which was believed to have originated from fruit bats. There's the HIV infection, that's the human immunodeficiency virus, which originated from simian viruses in chimpanzees. You know, chimpanzees and sooty manga bays, then now adapted to humans. And there's also the Middle East respiratory syndrome. It was linked to camels, with ancestral viruses in bats. And the severe acute respiratory syndrome, which also originated in bats and it spread to humans, you know, through intermediate animals as well. There are all kinds of diseases. There's Marburg virus, there's rabies, there's Hendra virus infection, which also we got from fruit bats. There's Nipah virus infections and all of that. For example, influenza viruses circulate naturally in birds and pigs. But then, of course, we caught that because you have avian influenza, you have swine influenza as well. And you have bacterial diseases like plague, which was originally known with rodents and fleas. Then you have all the other diseases that I mentioned, leptospirosis, brucellosis from livestock and all of that. And why do we have more diseases emerging from animals? That is the question. A number of people are like, why is that these diseases are moving from animals and moving to humans? Well, a number of experts are pointing to different factors. They're saying deforestation. The more we are moving into the animal terrains, we are deforesting and we're occupying places that used to be forests. We're coming into closer contact with wildlife and we are then getting more exposed to diseases. That's the theory there, or that's what some people are saying there. Some people are also linking this to climate change, because they're saying climate change affects the habitat of disease-carrying animals and insects. There's rapid urbanization as well. We're expanding into wildlife habitats, like I mentioned. There's wildlife trade and consumption of bushmeat. Some people believe that's why we're getting more of these diseases. And there's also intensive livestock farming. And, you know, in a situation where you have intensive livestock farming, livestock farming in a very, very large scale, diseases can spread very quickly. There's also global travel, which allows the outbreak to spread rapidly. For example, in Ebola that started in like DR Congo-ish, at some point, somebody in France got it. And it's because we are now traveling more than ever. People are moving from one place to another. COVID-19 also was brought into Nigeria by a traveler. You know, a number of these things are happening right now. So one of the most striking public health factors is that about 60% of known human infection, that's infectious diseases, are zoonotic. That's 60% of diseases we are dealing with today are actually from animals. In fact, 75% of new or emerging infectious diseases in humans, they have an animal origin. And that's why protecting animal health, human health, and the environment is just the approach to reducing zoonotic diseases. We need to ensure that we are protecting the animals around us. We are protecting the people around us and even the environment. And for example, there are countries where there are government efforts. I mean, the government, they get involved in what animals are going to be around. For example, in Canada, there are policies around bugs, bed bugs. You know, in these places, you just see people have bed bugs in their houses. They're just dealing with it. There's government action against that. There are government agencies that the moment you spot a bed bug in your house, you quickly dial a number, you reach out to them, and they will swing into action. There are countries where there are policies around snakes and, you know, wild animal and animals, where the moment you spot a particular kind of animal, you need to quickly reach out to the government, and they have, you know, an action around that. They have something they're doing around that. But here, you know, you go to a number of streets and there are just rats everywhere. They're just things everywhere. And you begin to ask questions. Do we even have government efforts? Do we even have like a proactive structure around things like this? We cannot just allow, you know, some of these animals to roam freely. And when I mean roam freely, it's not that they can't roam freely. But then, are we reducing their chances of spreading diseases? I know we have a policy around dogs here, and that if you have dogs, your dogs have to, you know, they have to be vaccinated, they have to be treated so that they don't go on spreading rabies all around. I know that we have policies around that as well. We just need to improve on these things and be a little bit more proactive. For example, we're talking about rats and Lassa fever. As a country, do we even have an action around rats? Rats are just everywhere doing whatever it is that they like. You know, and I know that, you know, in the case when we had Ebola as well, we did make some moves and we took some actions to ensure that we prevent the spread here in Nigeria. But we need to be more proactive, that we do not literally just wait for some of those things to happen. What are we doing to reduce zoonotics here in Nigeria? And our Lassa fever, the deaths from Lassa fever has been quite high in Nigeria as well. So things like rabies, monkeypox, you know, avian influences, we need to ensure that we are proactive to ensure that they do not continue to spread. But we talk about this when it comes to Lassa fever. One of the things that we can do as individuals is that you want to protect your food. You don't want to expose yourself. You want to get vaccinated, you know, for, you know, respiratory infections as much as possible, so that even when you are exposed to disinfections, you are already vaccinated and your immune system can function better. That's one of the things you want to do. And you also maintain personal and community hygiene, because the dirtier our environment, the more flooded our environment, the higher the chances that some of these animals will just be roaming freely and that they will move this disease from one place to another. And it's even easy for microorganisms, fungi, you know, bacteria to grow quickly. And that's why you see that people, you know, they have more respiratory issues around rainy seasons like this, because, you know, some of these animals are just roaming freely. We can do better to ensure that we indeed feel better at this point in time. But that is my time today on Healthline on Lagos Talks 91.3. Thank you all for listening. I am Ola Olua Aware, the news lady. And coming up right about now on the media show is the news at noon. Stay tuned.
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0: A very good afternoon to you. Thank you so much for joining us on the news at noon right here on Lagos Talks 91.3. I'm Lekan Adebashi. In the headlines, federal government promises tougher measures against drug trafficking. U.S. publishes names and photos of 124 Nigerians to be deported for crimes. On the foreign scene, U.S. launches fresh strikes on Iran over Strait Hormuz. And in sports, Egypt lodges complaint over controversial World Cup exit. Now the news in detail. The federal government has restated its determination to tackle drug abuse and illegal drug trafficking across the country. Speaking at the National Drug Use Summit in Abuja, Secretary to the Government of the Federation, Senator George Akume, said the government will continue to strengthen efforts to prevent drug abuse, break up trafficking networks, and improve treatment and rehabilitation services. Akume said Nigeria's development depends on protecting young people from the dangers of substance abuse. The summit, organized by the NDLEA, the Federal Ministry of Health and Social Welfare, and the United Nations Office on Drugs and Crime, is expected to produce stronger partnerships and practical strategies to address drug-related challenges nationwide. The federal government says it expects to conclude and sign an agreement with a Chinese company for the revival of the Ajaokuta Steel Company before the end of 2026. Minister of Steel Development Shaibu Abubakar Audu disclosed in an interview that the administration has taken several steps to revive the long idle steel complex, describing the steel sector as critical to the industrialization of the economy. According to him, the government has prioritized the search for credible technical and financial partners, adding that discussions with a Chinese investor are already at an advanced stage. Audu also said the government is relying on private sector investment to revive the steel plant, noting that the project is too expensive for government to fund alone. Nigeria has pledged to strengthen its bilateral relationship with Liberia by expanding cooperation in politics, trade, investment, youth development, and regional integration. The Minister of State for Foreign Affairs, Shola Enikonlaye, made the pledge during talks with Liberia's Deputy Minister of Foreign Affairs, Ambassador Ethel Davis, in Abuja. He described the relationship between both countries as long-standing and built on shared history, while reaffirming Nigeria's commitment to promoting peace, security, and prosperity through stronger diplomatic engagement. The Liberian Deputy Minister also expressed gratitude to Nigeria for its continued support in peace-building, security sector reforms, and post-conflict reconstruction. The Nigerian Senate has declined to immediately investigate the inclusion of the alleged Presidential Foreign Intervention Promotion Council, PFIPC, in the 2026 Appropriation Act. The decision was taken during plenary yesterday after Senator Kawu Sumaila, representing Kano South, moved a motion calling for an investigation into how the alleged agency received a 1.3 billion naira allocation in the 2026 national budget. Lawmakers, however, resolved to await the outcome of an ongoing investigation by the Independent Corrupt Practices and Other Related Offences Commission, the ICPC. The development follows President Bola Tinubu's directive earlier in the week, ordering the anti-graft agency to carry out a comprehensive investigation into the activities of the alleged council, which the federal government says was never established and has no legal backing. The Minister of Defense, Christopher Musa, says bandits holding pupils and teachers abducted from schools in Oyo State have threatened to kill the captives if security forces move closer to their hideout. Speaking in a preview of an interview with News Central, monitored from our studios, the minister said the kidnappers were using the children as bargaining tools to secure the release of some of their commanders currently in military custody. According to him, the criminals want that any attempt by security operatives to rescue the victims by force would put the lives of the children at risk. The victims were abducted on May 15 when gunmen attacked schools in Orire local government area of Oyo State. The United States Department of Homeland Security has announced an updated deportation list that includes 124 Nigerians. The department disclosed this in a statement published on its official website, saying those listed have been placed on what it described as its worst of the worst criminal register. According to the statement, the names and photographs of the affected individuals have been made public, However, authorities did not indicate when the deportations would begin. The Department of Homeland Security said the action is part of ongoing immigration enforcement efforts, adding that those on the list had been convicted of serious crimes. It, however, did not provide details of the offences that were committed. The Central Bank of Nigeria, the CBN, has directed banks, businesses and members of the public to accept all 100 Naira banknotes, reaffirming that they remain legal tender across the country. In a circular released on Wednesday, the Acting Director of Corporate Communications, Hakama Sidi Ali, said the clarification followed reports that some traders and businesses have been refusing to accept certain 100 Naira notes. According to the CBN, both the commemorative and standard 100 Naira banknotes remain valid for all transactions in Nigeria, and any refusal to accept them contravenes the provisions of the Central Bank of Nigeria Act 2007. The Apex Bank also instructed deposit money banks to continue issuing the notes through their approved payment channels, adding that the rejection of valid currency weakens public confidence in the nation's financial system. The Lagos State House of Assembly has taken another step towards tackling street begging with the second reading of a bill seeking to prohibit the practice and address street truancy. The bill is intended to reduce the increasing number of beggars on major roads and public places, a situation lawmakers say poses security, environmental and social challenges for the state. During deliberations, Desmond Elliott stressed that children found begging on the street should be protected rather than punished. He called on the government to provide rehabilitation and ensure that agencies responsible for child welfare perform their duties effectively. Supporting the bill, Naheem Adams said relocating beggars to rehabilitation centers would provide opportunities for vocational training and social reintegration. He added that similar initiatives have been adopted in Kano, Kaduna, Niger, Anambra, Abia, and the Federal Capital Territory. In his remarks, Speaker Mudashiru Obasa said, while assisting the needy is a worthy cause, unchecked street begging has become a source of insecurity. He recommended creating organized channels for charitable giving and ensuring the proposed law works alongside existing legislation. Moving on to the foreign scene this afternoon, the conflict between the United States and Iran has intensified following a new round of U.S. military strikes targeting Iranian positions. The U.S. Central Command says the strikes were carried out to safeguard freedom of navigation through the Strait of Hormuz after three commercial cargo ships were attacked on Tuesday. In a statement, the command said Iran is being held responsible for what it described as unjustified aggression against commercial vessels and civilian crews using the vital international waterway. The strikes came shortly after U.S. President Donald Trump stated that he considers the temporary ceasefire with Iran to have ended. Iran has responded by launching its own fresh attacks on Kuwait and Bahrain, countries that host U.S. military installations. In business news, the International Monetary Fund, IMF, has warned that rising prices of essential goods could worsen poverty and increase food insecurity in Nigeria, despite recent improvements in the country's economy. The warning is contained in the IMF's July 2026 World Economic Outlook update released on Wednesday. The report projects that Nigeria's economy will grow by 4.1% this year and 4.3% in 2027. According to the IMF, Nigeria is benefiting from improved macroeconomic stability and stronger terms of trade. However, it says the continued increase in the prices of basic necessities could reduce the positive impact of ongoing economic reforms on households. The fund says while the country's economic outlook remains positive, many Nigerians remain vulnerable to the rising cost of living. In sports news, Egypt has asked FIFA to investigate the officiating in its World Cup round of 16 defeat to Argentina and has called for the match officials to be removed from the tournament. The Egyptian Football Association said yesterday that it has submitted a formal complaint accusing the refereeing team of applying double standards during the match in Atlanta. Egypt believed it had extended its lead in the second half, but a VAR review disallowed Mustafa Zico's goal after Marwan Atia was ruled to have fouled Lisandro Martinez in the build-up. The Egyptians also argued that captain Mohamed Salah should have been awarded a penalty moments before Argentina scored a stoppage time winner to seal a 3-2 victory. The EFA says the officiating errors contributed directly to Egypt's elimination and has urged FIFA to investigate both the on-field officials
1: and the VAR team while requesting that the entire crew be withdrawn from the remainder of the tournament. Finally, to entertainment news, the feud between Nigerian rappers Blackbones and Odumodu Black has taken a legal turn, with Blackbones filing a 2.55 billion naira defamation lawsuit. According to court documents, the rapper is demanding 2 billion naira in general damages, 500 million naira in aggravated damages, and 50 million naira in legal cost. The suit alleges that Odumodu Black published defamatory posts on X accusing Blackbones of sexual abuse and suggesting that members of the music industry were shielding him. Blackbones has denied the allegations, maintaining that they are false and were intended to damage his image. He is further asking the court to direct Odumodu Black to delete the post, publish a public apology on X and Instagram, keep the apology painful at least 30 days, and refrain from making similar statements. The lawsuit represents the latest development in an ongoing rivalry between the two rappers, who previously worked together on several songs before their relationship deteriorated into public disagreements and distracts. And that wraps it up this afternoon on the News at Noon, right here on Lagos Talks 91.3. But before I go, let's take another look at the major stories. Federal government promises tougher measures against drug trafficking. U.S. publishes names and photos of 124 Nigerians to be deported for crimes. On the foreign scene, U.S. launches fresh strikes on Iran over Strait of Hormuz. And in sports, Egypt lodges complaint of a controversial World Cup exit. Thank you so much for listening to the news. I'm Leko Adebashi. Enjoy the rest of your day.
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0: this is why we can't let them stay back here. It will raise eyebrows, especially because of the tension we are having with them.
1: Mm. And, you know, I think this just speaks to how we should be careful that we conduct ourselves very properly in other countries. But one of the worrisome, like you mentioned, is that for all we care, it could just be because they don't have their paper.
0: Yes. And you just chuck it to what's the worst coming up.
1: The thing is that, you know, the way we tend to say that, it's just because they don't have their papers. If the United States of America says that is a very, very serious offense, then it's a very, very serious offense. Because sometimes as Nigerians, we tend to trivialize crimes. There are some crimes you see as a big crime. Mm. For example, you know, one of the worst crimes you can commit in the US is tax fraud.
0: Yes.
1: Like if you evade taxes, mm-hmm. or the US they take it very, very seriously. But there's an average Nigerian, but do we really think it's a very serious offense?
0: How many people pay taxes?
1: You get what I'm saying?
0: Mm-hmm.
1: Do we really think it's a very, very serious offense here?
0: Well, there's that, but then again, they're soiling Nigerians. I mean, we already have bad PR, right? So the least you can do, I can understand that in your country it is bad. The least you can do is give us the reason. Like, tell us why you are calling them the worst of the worst. To say the worst of the worst, it means this person is past redemption. I'm thinking maybe murder. I'm thinking maybe illegal drug trafficking. I'm thinking, like, my head is going to, like, the worst offenses. So why not just tell us what these people did? So we know that, okay, this one. Now you're deporting them. They're coming back to Nigeria. Who says that they won't carry that worst of the worst and come and add it here? We don't have good structure. So it means you are bringing more problem back to us. I mean, oh, these are your people. Take it. So let us know what we are getting into or what the problem is.
1: All right. But the thing is, the interesting thing is that it's a list that it's not that doesn't just have Nigerians in it.
0: Mm-hmm.
1: So that 124 Nigerian is just one country specific release. There's a broader global and regional crackdown. For example, there are other countries that are affected as well in this worst of the worst initiative.
0: It's really worst of the worst initiative.
1: All right. I know we have some other people there are about 3,690 Nigerians on the non-detained docket, you know, with final orders of removal. I mean, they're also having immigration issues, mm-hmm. so to say. There are people from other countries as well who have a number of people there but you know, and to be honest, 124 out of the number of people
0: that there
1: Nigerians are, that you have in the US, and we have hundreds of thousands of Nigerians in the US.
0: In as much as I mean,
1: I say no to crime.
0: Mm-hmm.
1: I mean, let us just do better. But let's say no to crime. Let's avoid all of these things. And for those who are in the US, as much as possible, sort out your papers. And you don't want to get involved in all
0: Try
1: of this
0: ICE,
1: you know, immigration issues, so to say. But there is that, you know. But here in Nigeria, of course, you know, this is also springing up some elements of tribalism. People are looking at how many Yorubas are there, how many this are there.
0: How many, yes.
1: But I just want to wait for... What exactly did they do? What
0: exactly. Let's know. What exactly
1: but
0: did they do?
1: For me, I think it's just immigration issues. I think it's paper issue, incomplete papers. They actually didn't probably enter legally.
0: They now call them worst of the worst. They should take their time. What do they mean by
1: that's,
0: that?
1: That's what it sounds like. But I think I am also looking at some other thing. The pictures of some of the victims are here.
0: Mm.
1: Some of them, the crimes are forgery, fraud, identity theft. There's money laundering, there's identity theft, fraud by wire, money laundering. So, I mean, there's money laundering as well. Theft of the

0: U.S. government property,
1: sex
0: offense against child fondling. Mm-hmm. So, apart from immigration issues that some Nigerians might have in the U.S., another crime that I know that Nigerians really commit there will be fraud.
1: Yes.
0: Then after that, is this sex offense. And I don't know why a number of... should I say I don't know why? But I don't want to say... Before they say I'm coming for men. But a number of our men tend to struggle with, you know, being sexually... responsible.
1: Responsible, yes.
0: A number of them. Because you just... I mean, it's not just in the U.S., when you go to other countries, before you know it, child abuse, you know, when it comes to sex offense, one sex offense or the other, you know, sex assault, another crime Nigerian. That dominates, sex offense, kidnapping, sex assault, robbery. Then you are fraud by wire and that's some
1: most
0: of them.
1: Mostly, these ones that we have seen, most of them is money laundering, sex offense.
0: Of course, money laundering of US goes with fraud. That's also.
1: Yeah.
0: I mean, we can do better. We just can't do better.
1: Okay, now I see why they said what's not the worst for some people.
0: Yeah, we can do better. But, you know, if you ask some Nigerians, they tell you, our ordinary. Because you know how we trivialize rape and defilement in this. In black, ordinary. There was somebody who went to prison for defilement and, you know, for a sex offense in this country. And just recently, he claimed to have been given, to have been given a brand new a car by a traditional ruler, a top traditional ruler in Nigeria. You know, he's barely out of the prison. He's gotten married.
1: Mm-hmm.
0: He's had a child.
1: He has a child, yeah. I mean, and people in the comments are talking about how you should forgive and forget.
0: So, there's so many things that we trivialize in this society. And sometimes that's why society is the way it is. I was listening to a lady talk on a podcast yesterday, and she was talking about how, you know, all of the abuse that she experienced as a child growing up just because she grew some boobs, like she had like big boobs right from when she was, a young teenager. And how even in schools, like, teachers were literally asked, you know, if they want to send for her, they would literally say, go and call that girl with big boobs, a male teacher, an older male teacher. If you don't, like, how she would be groped and touched, even as a child. And that's why when a number of these things are normal or are covered in Nigeria, people will leave the country and go and do it. And that's why sometimes I like, you see, sometimes if, you know, there's a saying in Yoruba land that, if you don't learn at home, they'll teach you outside. Something along that line. I like this country, though, because, in fact, let people travel out. Be well traveled. That's why I
1: advise. So that you learn. Travel.
0: You see how things operate in some other countries. And
1: I know there was a story of was workplace harassment, they called it. Something about him body shaming her, fat shaming her, something like that. And he too also had to face the court or the rest. Because, you know, here too, we also have workplace harassment, and to a large extent, it can be normalized. They will say some things, do some things, and it'll be like, oh, am I not playing with you? But there, they take these things seriously.
0: For example, look at the rates of child abuse, assaults on children that the number of reports we've had in this year alone. People literally beating children to stupor. Like, you literally see children with marks. There's no week that I don't see at least two. Seemingly from the same, you know, part of the country. And we're like, so at some point, somebody said we need to declare a state of emergency on child abuse.
1: In
0: my mind, I'm like, how did we become people? Because it's one thing for maybe just one person, for you to hear about it once in a while.
1: But then it's rampant.
0: It shows that it's like, at some point,
1: it's becoming
0: a cultural issue. Like, is there a story behind? Is there a reason why people behave like this? Why people are so quick to take out their issues on children? Why people are so impatient and wicked against children? The same, and that's why you hear things like women and children, because those are the most vulnerable
1: mm-hmm.
0: categories of people in the society.
1: Yeah,
0: if we're not exerting our wickedness against children, we're exerting it against women. Chidi from Moshodi says, we brought this upon ourselves. Our country has been regressing for years. Why won't people be moving from pillar to post? News lady, you didn't add romance scam to our catalogue of crimes.
1: It's not on the list now.
0: It's still fraud now.
1: It's still it's
0: romance scam fraud. Is not fraud.
1: Yeah, I don't have fraud. Yes,
0: it's fraud. You know, there's fraud. There's wire fraud. There are all kinds of scams now. And those things are no normal. I saw a clip yesterday. I don't know. Somebody went to some party to interview people. You know, have all kinds of content creators now doing Vox Post. And they were asking the lady, oh, she was like, she loves this guy. She loves this guy. And she was just really excited. She looked good, really. And the interviewer asked, why do you like him? Oh, he's like, oh, my baby loves me. You know, he pampers me a lot. You know, he's very responsible. And then the guy asked, what's like the best thing this guy has done to you? I think he said he sponsored a trip out of the country, maybe Tanzania or something like that. You know, one of those trips. I was like, my baby sent me to Tanzania. I'm not quite sure if that's the country she mentioned. And the guy's like, oh, nice. What does he do for a living? She was like, very probably he's a Yahoo boy. The guy was like, keep quiet. Say, I'm into eSIM. The guy was like, eSIM. The guy was like, okay, no, eSIM. But like, oh, should we pretend that?
1: Pretend that we did not hear you say he's a Yahoo boy.
0: In certain circles and certain spaces, those things are normal.
1: Yes. It's becoming very normal now. In fact,
0: in certain circles, child abuse, sex offenses, they are normal. So, I guess it's a welcome home. But I just hope that these people, if they indeed commit a crime they said they committed, I hope that they are moving, because then it's just very difficult. Because then if they deport them, are they going to just come and join?
1: That's what I'm saying. They'll just come and join the society. And you know, they'll continue.
0: Or is it like a prison exchange thing?
1: That's
0: where they move from one prison and they move to another prison.
1: To another one.
0: Because if somebody has committed fraud or wire
1: over
0: fraud
1: there,
0: and they are deported, so they just come and become normal people here.
1: They will regroup. They can regroup.
0: And they look for new people to scam. You know, there was a guy having making a post about why people, something about the fraud that people operate here. Why it looks as if a number of fraudsters from Nigeria and some other parts of the world, they seem to not really speak good English, and they prefer to operate that way. And I mean, maybe some other time we'll talk about it. But, you know,
1: there are now different elements to fraud, though. different elements. Like there are babies. If fraud is the umbrella, there are babies under fraud.
0: And speaking of fraud, there was a woman that was lamenting recently. I think I'm gonna play a clip from what she said. You see, this fraud thing is not even just in the country. People are being defrauded as we speak. People are coming up with business schemes that do not make sense. People are scamming their family members and friends.
1: Yes.
0: There was a story I heard about how somebody said they were going to do a wedding and they will contribute money, you know, money for Ashebi. And some of us will use the money to travel out.
1: To travel, yes.
0: And you're like,
1: even on X, they do it now. They come and cry for help. Oh, I'm doing this and that happened to me. People will contribute and then they run away with the money. The story they told and what is happening is different.
0: Now, I think this woman, Abimbola Craig,
1: yes.
0: You know, she was talking about this, and this is not even, I mean, it happens in across all the classes, the lower class, the middle class. This fourth thing, everyone is bearing the brunt, so to say. She recently was talking, I mean, let's just hear her out.
2: Anytime you come across this video, I greet you. It is time that we name and shame people who intentionally choose to deprive us of our hard-earned money. Yes, the people who are scammers, who are stealing from us, and yet we are choosing to be the bigger people and keeping quiet. And that's why they are running around the streets of Lagos and Nigeria, living fake lives, borrowing from Peter to pay Paul, from Paul to pay Martha. Meanwhile, she do not get. I want us to name and shame them in this video. Caller would reach out to me to tell me that he has a business proposition and that he's looking for a bunch of investors to come together to join money. He has called Kemi, he has called Buki, he has called Ife. Everybody has agreed to drop $100 million each. Bimbo, are you game? Bimbo thinks about it. She says, send me a proposal. You send proposal. Bimbo is like, okay, you know what? This doesn't sound bad. Bimbo hustles up $100 million and she drops it as well. $500 million, everybody has dropped. Caller tells us that in next 1 month, we'll get all the paperwork, everything will be aligned, and then he will let us know how...
3: No, I'm gonna continue the next 1 minute.
2: Progression is moving forward. Okay, 1 month crickets, 2 months crickets. All of us reach out to Kola. Kola chooses to tell us that okay, it's coming. The lawyers are working on it. Mbale somewhere was trying to hold things down, but don't worry, everything is moving forward. 6 months crickets, 1 year crickets. Next thing, Kola from nowhere buys a new house, relocates his family abroad, driving a new Range Rover, and all of us are quiet. And then we come as a team and we're like, guys, this is not right. Kola, he's not said anything about money. It's been a year. Where are the returns? We still didn't have paperwork or anything. And he's just been quiet. He sees us outside. He ignores us. What are we doing about it? I don't know, man. I've tried. Okay, let's send him a letter. Cease and desist. Give us back our money. We get a lawyer involved. We do all this. Kola is still quiet. He doesn't answer anybody. Kola is still walking around Lagos and Nigeria, flexing and flossing. And then we decide to what? Chalk it up to just what? Bad investments. Bad risk. Yes, Kola is balling out of control and doing the same thing to 50 other different people. And we're all keeping quiet and we're all in the same social circle. We see each other at places and clubs. That one. I can never. But you will not say why. Why are you ashamed? No, let us name and shame them the same way that there are WhatsApp groups where people discuss domestic staff who have stolen from them or the ones that they want to hire. We should start naming and shaming people like Kola. Yes. And then the other set of people are those who come online to come and be begging for money. Yes, you. Chidi, I'm going to name and shame you. And I'm going to attach documents as proof. Yes, Chidi will send a message to me. He will send a message to anybody that is influential, anybody that he's come across, tech boys, tech girls, celebrities. I have I need money for this physiotherapy. Attaches this, attaches that. If I will send 100k, Bimbo will send 150k. This person will send that. This person, not knowing that Chidi is going around scamming different people from their hard-earned money. Poverty is real. It's affecting all of us. We're all hungry. And if you choose to sit down and come up with a scheme, because that's what it is, to deprive people of their hard-earned money, then you should be embarrassed and you should be shamed for it. So I'm telling you right now that we need to stop being quiet.
0: And we actually really live in a world where, I mean, I keep saying it, the way the world is right now, people who seem to be, who are doing the wrong things, they seem to be
1: glorified.
0: The ones who are now confident and they are strolling around town and they seem to be the one with the power. And people who are victims who are doing the right thing. No, I mean, there are people, there are, those are two different people. People who are really working hard for their money, they seem to be cowering in shame. And sometimes you even find it very difficult to speak up.
1: To speak up.
0: Just because illegality has become very popular. And there are a number of people, they'll just sit down and come up with a scheme. And that's why I don't like people who are very cunny. Especially when it comes to money. Or people who lie when it comes to money.
1: Say things like, oh, something like this, something happened to me.
0: If you know how easily people just sit down and come
1: tell
0: up
1: stories.
0: With a story and scheme. There are people who are looking for 2,000 naira are doing it. People who are looking to get 10 million naira are doing,
1: doing
0: people
1: it.
0: People are doing it for billions of naira as well. You see them in cars. I know a guy. I used to know a guy. You know, he came up with a scheme then. And, he had offices, though, physical offices. Physical offices in on the island, Lekki. His guys were driving like some of the fastest cars, and they were living in if you go to their office, looking very luxurious. And they claimed to
1: sweat.
0: Yes, and they got money from people in the guise of investment. But I mean, luckily, in fact, they even had the audacity to even get. I mean, these people, they don't just look for the weakest people. They even prominent people, they will try to get money from you. In fact, at some point, this guy was inviting some head of certain government institutions when it comes to investment. He had pictures with them. We will take pictures with head of government agencies or representative from government agencies just to validate the business it was doing. So people see that, oh, I'm rolling with government. You know, I'm legit. I'm this. Eventually, the thing turned out to be a scam. And you know, that was how we now heard that he has served jail term in abroad before he was deported.
1: So he decided to start
0: Nigeria, then he decided to start it here.
1: You know, this is the same thing we're saying too with these people they have deported now, because I mean they just deported him and he came and he blended into society,
0: he just literally started the whole story again, and he's done it before, he did it again. Well, I think because I saw him recently, sometime last year, and it wasn't really looking good at all.
1: Of course, I saw
0: him driving for, you know, someone. I mean,
1: someone lost all that,
0: and his outfit. I know that people took him to court. Mm-hmm. The EFCC. He had court cases. Do you know the business he started then? The business he started then. If you go online, that business has an Instagram page. They are still posting. So I'm not quite sure what happened. Maybe they kicked him out of it, because I'm not quite sure. Maybe somebody hijacked it from him. I'm still trying to marry those two scenarios, because you still have an active online,
1: but your online life is not showing
0: business. But in real life, it looks as if you're suffering. I don't know if that is another scheme.
1: It might be.
0: I don't know, but I know that at some point he had a number of people took him to court. Maybe some people were able to get some money from him. But that's when I know that all this NFIU thing, all this EFCC thing, people actually they get their money. Some people get money back.
1: Some people do.
0: Some people go to court and they are able to get some their money back. But there's a way some of those fraudulent scheme will seem very, very complicated. You don't even think of starting any legal action. You took it.
1: That was exactly what I was going to say. Some of these people, it's not that they are exactly ashamed or they cower, but it can be very complicated and messy, and by the time you have started, you think of how you are going to get your money, sue the person, you know, sometimes you even have to bribe this, bribe that to get that money. You are just tired and you decide that, okay, you know what, let me just chuck it down to bad investment. But that doesn't make you right.
0: But that's why a number of them,
1: because they
0: know that most people will not see it through.
1: And you know that they can get away with it, yes. So why not?
0: I saw a video recently too. I think somebody also executed a Ponzi scheme, but I'm not quite sure that was in Lagos. These people are moving around. Sometimes they will do it in Lagos. They will move to another state. They will start another name. In the guise of another company. Just moving around and moving around like that. But
1: then again,
0: the solution is to ensure that when they are caught.
1: You know, there's even one.
0: In fact, even this real estate, there are some people who are also using.
1: Yes, as a Ponzi scheme. Yes,
0: real estate investment.
1: Yes, there are different ways that they're doing fraud. Even recently, I got a message in my mail. Right, I already said I was going to go to the bank to report or, you know, send email, and I know for a fact that it was a scam, because they sent me my e-statement, something that my bank has not done for me before. And then, you know, the funny thing, the account number they put, you know how when you want to put the bank account number, maybe they put the first two digits and asterisk and the last two digits. Those two were not accurate. And then they said to me that for me to access it, I have to put a code, a four-digit code or PIN. I'm like, no, this can't be, because if they're going to send your e-statement, it's already to my mail. So why do I need to put a code to be able to access it? So that's how bad now that it has. Different ways that they are now bringing out scam or you know, trying to scam people. And if you're not careful, you fall victim.
0: We just have to be very, very, very careful now, because
1: a lot is going on.
0: Things are happening. People are doing things. And we just ought to be very, very careful with that. Another major development would be, this one is quite spicy. Have you seen the videos going around of Cardi B
1: and Madoka Okoye?
0: What
1: is that, please? What's happening?
0: Because I'm like, this one that Madoka Okoye has been trending all World Cup.
1: What's happening?
0: You know, we talked about it. It's been trending, seriously.
1: And he didn't even play in the World Cup. So what is it?
0: What is going on?
1: And why is he with Cardi B?
0: Now, American rapper Cardi B and Super Eagles goalkeeper Madoka Okoye made a stylish appearance together at the Paris Fashion Week yesterday. Of course, they attracted widespread attention online. And Okoye was seen helping Cardi B to her seats amid flashing cameras. I think I saw another video.
1: One. They were laughing and talking.
0: Yes, outside of her fashion week.
1: Yes, I saw that.
0: And it seemed really cordial. I'm like, are you trying?
1: I wanted to go and, you know, separate the both of them.
0: Why now? Why are people not excited?
1: Why?
0: Those are two beautiful people.
1: Uh-huh. She should rest. She doesn't need Madical Koye now. Yes.
0: Who are you to decide that?
1: She should leave him first.
0: Those are two and so.
1: So you're shipping them.
0: I'm not really shipping them. We don't even know whether they're working together or, you know, and we hear that for PR reasons sometimes. For example, there's Burna Boy and Chloe Bailey.
1: Yeah, they did. Yeah.
0: And there was, I think, Chloe Bailey recently in a podcast was talking about how her ex was cheating.
1: Yes.
0: And people were like, is that Burna Boy?
1: Is that Burna?
0: I mean, like, I don't know. Because some people were like, that was just publicity stunt. The Burna Boy bringing her to a club. That was just
1: publicity stunt.
0: Publicity it's possible. Stunt for their songs. I'm like, well, at this point,
1: which one she is was real like saying,
0: she was just saying all kinds of things about her ex.
1: Mm, I saw that. People,
0: you know, one thing is that, you know, the our Nigerian men, they have like a reputation.
1: Mm, they do.
0: For being one of the hottest, you know, set of guys globally, wherever they go
1: Maduka
0: to.
1: Maduka is a hot
0: But man. You see, when I see foreign women, you know, just all over them,
1: I'm like,
0: I am tempted to just keep quiet. Like, don't worry. You worry.
1: You're going
0: to
1: reach everybody.
0: Maybe they said Nigerian women don't appreciate Nigerian men. Don't worry. You put that you appreciate them.
1: You're going to reach all of us. All of us.
0: There's a saying in Yoruba language that's passion, so I mean, whatever, I don't know, which means that the king that they used to flog
1: the first wife, they used to flog,
0: they've kept it on the roof for this.
1: Can it be?
0: Don't worry.
1: Okay, I'm Maduka Okoye.
0: Nobody said Nigerian men are not handsome. Nobody said that.
1: There are five men, and this Maduka is very fine.
0: That thing you are looking for,
1: you will see it. That's our guy. Yes, both of you should just separate. Let it just be PR. Let it just be PR for Paris Fashion Week.
0: Because remember, I know recently, I think he said something about the kind of women.
1: Yeah, I saw that. We spoke about it.
0: Yeah, remind me of what he said.
1: I think it was an interview, so, and he said one billionaire's daughter was calling him. Mm. He said she's not his spec, something like that.
0: Okay.
1: Like he has a spec or particular.
0: While he has a right to have a spec. You know, everybody has a right to have their spec and go for their spec. But there's a way that some people will talk about.
1: Yes, this one though is worth too much.
0: That you know that, okay, maybe they have a standard and that standard is quite high.
1: Mm.
0: But even though
1: upon still.
0: But I'm just going to leave it. I'm not going to say even though. But then, let's just leave it that way. So now seeing him with Cardi B, I'm like, okay, so maybe his standard is, you know, very pretty, successful women who also are crazy, because Cardi can be crazy. And maybe that's a spec. Or, yeah, I mean, he does really, he did look very, very sure of himself, very, yeah, very happy with his partner at that point in time.
1: Mm-hmm.
0: Me, I can only pray for, you know me now, I will keep in my prayers. But we don't know what's going on
1: both
0: here.
1: Both of them, both Cardi B and him too.
0: Because I mean, it's not like we even know that they have a history together.
1: Yeah, we don't know that. But this is how it starts now. It's not how Kim Kardashian and our guy, what's his name, Lewis Hamilton started. They spotted them here and there.
0: I even saw a report now that the guy Lewis was spotted with another woman and that they've unfollowed themselves.
1: Okay. Okay. Interesting. That's it will reach everybody now. Normal. That's funny.
0: May God help you. But I know that they are still technically together, but there have been speculations really about around the breakup.
1: All right. We shall see.
0: But to be honest, I know that people who like to look really good, because you can. The kind of look that Maduka has, you know that he didn't just inherit it.
1: No, he takes of course, care of himself.
0: There's genetics and there's all of that.
1: Yeah, but
0: But you know he's done a lot of work for his body.
1: See his body?
0: And I know that intentional people like that also like women that are very intentional about their looks as well. And that's why, looking at Cardi B, you know, she has taken some intentional decisions.
1: Yes,
0: about her looks as well. So I see how,
1: I see how
0: they work. I see the attraction, if there is any.
1: Okay.
0: You know, I see where the attraction is coming from. I refuse to see any.
1: I don't want to see.
0: But I think for now, a number of people are just looking at Cardi's baggage. She just got done with Stefan Diggs. Done
1: Stefan Diggs and had a child for him. There's a lot.
0: Before that was Offset.
1: Offset. Yeah, and that was also sort of messy. She has like
0: three children now.
1: Yes. More than three.
0: Or four. Yeah. In between the two men.
1: Yeah, sure.
0: So,
1: I mean,
0: whatever it is that's going on there.
1: I know, right? You guys will be fine.
0: Whatever it is. It sure looks beautiful.
1: Allah, it doesn't look beautiful anything.
0: I say look. You know, the look of a thing is different from the feel of the thing. It's different from the actual experience you are having with the thing.
1: True.
0: You know, two people can look good together. Doesn't mean that they like themselves or like themselves. But you know, they are couple goals from the look of
1: from the look of things. Okay.
0: They are very two well sculpted individuals.
1: Very well sculpted. They're in the sculpt.
0: Someone says, hi Olaoluwa, it's standard practice that when banks send your statement of account to your mail, you're always asked to impute a 4-digit code to access the document. The code is usually the last digit of your account number. It's not in any way a scam, but you said you've reached out to
1: your bank. I said that the account number they put is not mine, and they've never done that with me before. This is the first time. So I know they send account statement, but this is different.
0: There are some codes that they will ask me. I'll go and do it in person.
1: Exactly, the account number isn't mine, and even the password they're asking for is not.
0: And why have I've asked for my statement of account, and I've never had this experience where I'm asked to impute a 4-digit to access my document.
1: I've had to before, and so, they're not. So it's. Even if I show you the background of the mail, there are some things missing that you know that this looks...
0: Because from my app, from the app, my own bank app, it's pretty easy to get my statement.
1: To access it, yes. And I also have the bank app, so I know that this
0: is a scam. My statement is sent straight away to my mail. Mm-hmm. They do not ask me for any code. It's sent straight to my mail.
1: To your mail. Mm-hmm.
0: So whether it's standard practice or not, you want to be very, very careful there. So, Maduka Okoye... And Cardi B.
1: Okay, let's see.
0: But to be honest, you see this Madoka Okoye look is something.
1: It's really something, though.
0: Because I'm like, okay, this one is different from being a... This one is asking to do a football, right? Maybe it's for modeling. Maybe it's... Because you don't have... As a footballer, you don't have to look like that.
1: You don't, yes. He's just so intentional about his... I say he knows his words, sir. He knows it.
0: And I have you been following this World Cup? People have been, you know, women have been showing interest in this World Cup because of the quality of men that have been playing. You know, that's not news. And I even magazines
1: have been featuring some of them.
0: And I saw somebody post about two most handsome men at the World Cup. And I mean, I don't know what your own two most handsome men at the World Cup is, but somebody said it's two most handsome men at the World Cup would be Jude Bellingham and Lucas Bergvall.
1: Someone even, I know a lady that told me Haaland is her most handsome man.
0: Nikki, you
1: know. Is he your handsome?
0: If you're talking about maybe some... People with the best energy, personality.
1: No, she said Haaland is her most...
0: I mean, one man's food is another man's
1: poison. Yeah.
0: But what about you? Have you been following?
1: Well, not so much as to pick handsome. But I'm seeing the Jude Bellingham and he's cute. He is cute.
0: I've seen all kinds of lists. Somebody did a top 10 and... somebody said Diogo Costa from Portugal as number 10. Josko Viadio from Croatia. You know, a number of guys. But top three here, Christian Pulisic from USA. Number 2, Jude Bellingham from England. And Rodrigo De Paul from Argentina. I mean, I don't think there's anybody in the Argentina team that qualifies for most handsome.
1: So for most handsome, same here. Mm. Not even Messi.
0: Yeah, they can play. Nobody has. Please don't. Nobody said Messi.
1: Not
0: is the most
1: even
0: handsome
1: Messi. Saying now.
0: You Messi fans, we don't really care. In fact, we don't care if Messi has four eyes or two noses. Please don't.
1: I'm just stating now.
0: Don't infuse Messi into this conversation. I beg. Not today. By the way, since you brought it up.
1: Okay, as I for 1K.
0: How far?
1: But did you see the heat that Cape Verde gave you guys?
0: Yeah. So
1: did you see
0: we
1: that?
0: We just win in Cape Verde. We've been winning. We've won Egypt.
1: You've been winning.
0: Winning streak.
1: Okay. With all the politics that you're playing, Abby. But it's alright,
0: Portugal is out.
1: I know that people will say that. It's alright, Let's wait to find us now. You have entered.
0: Don't worry, I'll send you to they already welcomed the team home. I wanted to send you to Cape Verde so you can go and join the welcome team.
1: I would have. And they did so well.
0: So I'm looking at this Christian Pulisic.
1: Well, I mean, like you said, 1 month means.
0: If you're listening to us today, you want to. We're talking about the most handsome guys in the World Cup right now. And what do you think? What do you think?
1: Somebody called this Lucas Harrington, really?
0: So this is the Lucas Bergvall guy.
1: Okay.
0: He's from Sweden. I think I buy the idea.
1: Okay.
0: I think
1: okay,
0: I buy
1: yeah.
0: The
1: he does
0: look. Look at this guy.
1: Yeah, see his facial structure. His hair. He's given Cavill. But you know, Swedish Cavill.
0: But he has a slimmer face. He's slimmer than Cavill. Mm. He has slimmer features.
1: I'm even talking about his facial structure. Like,
0: and he has blonde hair.
1: Yeah. Okay. And he's 20. Mm.
0: Okay, he's quite young.
1: He's quite young.
0: So, there's that. But Jude Bellingham, definitely.
1: Yeah, he is.
0: You say whatever you like about the guy, but the guy is handsome.
1: He is handsome.
0: He has very good face.
1: He does. Mm.
0: Maybe we can give it to him.
1: Can give it to Jude Bellingham, yeah. Why do I feel like that? He sort of has Maduka's touch. Is it just
0: me? But Maduka is bigger.
1: Mm-hmm. Mm-hmm.
0: Oh. But Jude Bellingham or Maduka Okoye?
1: Maduka, no. What was that?
0: That's the issue with you Nigerian women.
1: Please, Maduka.
0: An average Nigerian, I don't know if an average Nigerian man, or in the let me not even say an average Nigerian man, in the debate of who is the finest, like home versus abroad, a number of Nigerian men are so quick to, you know, kick Nigerian women under the table, like just stab them in the back and say, no, Nigerian women are, South African women are more beautiful. But when it comes to Nigerian women, Nigerian women are very loyal. They will still stick to Nigerian men.
1: Yeah, so Maduka, baby, it's you.
0: So, I mean, if they have the same face, like facial beauty, you still think that Maduka is...
1: Yeah, because Maduka is you know, more mature.
0: More masculine.
1: Masculine.
0: It looks more masculine.
1: Yeah, and Jude still has this boyish look about him. So
0: he looks younger.
1: Yeah, so, I mean, it's a fine boy, but, I mean...
0: Oh, wow.
1: Let me use it. This is not ripe yet.
0: All right, there's a message here. Good afternoon, ladies. Fraud thrives not only because of those who committed, but also because repeated disappointment breeds public silence.
1: Mm.
0: When people constantly see corruption exposed without meaningful consequences, outrage gradually gives way to fatigue, and fatigue often becomes the indifference. The real danger is not that people stop believing fraud is wrong, but they stop believing speaking up makes a difference. Yet every society has made progress doing so because a few people refuse to let silence become the new normal. And that's Adilu from Ikeja. Mm-hmm. And handsome player is Ruben Loftus. From England. Loftus Cheek from England. But he's not at the World Cup. Jude is handsome too. Who is this Ruben guy? I kind of feel like, you know, beauty is in the eyes of the beholder.
1: Actually, it is.
0: I've seen some people, Okay, so
1: okay. I've seen this guy. Actually, please, though. What do you mean?
0: I beg. I mean, the guy is great.
1: He's great, but
0: he's doing well for Arsenal.
1: Mm.
0: But please, same way you don't want to bring in Messi here. Exactly. And Messi is not bad, to be honest.
1: Yeah, Messi is not bad, but he's not your typical, like, when you want to call
0: talk about the world standard of. Yeah. Beats.

0: He's not.
1: Maybe not. May God help us. And congratulations to Madoka and Cardi B, whatever is happening there.
0: I'm not congratulating people.
1: But what's the issue?
0: They should stop it now. They should focus on their individual lives.
1: Whose interest are you really protecting here?
0: I'm protecting Madoka and Cardi B.
1: I think it's this Madoka thing. Let him fly. Like
0: fly to where?
1: Let him cook. Let him cook.
0: Oh my word.
1: Let him cook. You know, let him cook. All right, then. So let's also quickly talk about this before we get, because there's a story that there's a video that's trending of a man who has to go and fight a pastor after his wife used the car he bought, sold the car as a seed
0: in the church
1: to the pastor. He had to go and fight the pastor. And collect his car back.
0: Hey.
1: I'm like, okay. I think we should even get to that. Because it did happen at some point where... I know the video. I mean, the video was online. The man was like... I think it wasn't in the country.
0: And the wife
1: It happened somewhere. The video was from Delta State. And the man... The woman sold the husband's... the car the husband bought, and you know the man had to go and fight for him for the car. It's trending. Let's just put it, so the husband gifted her the car, that's the word around town, that the woman gave her the car as
0: a gift.
1: So she now sold it as a seed offering to her pastor without telling the husband. So when the husband found out, he went to take the car back. And, you know, the question is, the husband right or wrong to retrieve the car? According to some reports, he's like the man, the pastor later gave him the car and the documents so that peace will reign. But what kind of behavior is that?
0: I mean, I saw some reports where people were saying that it's her car, so she can do what she wants with it.
1: Since she has been given.
0: But then again, why? I don't know why your husband bought you a car. So you don't like good things, because I'm guessing that he got her that car to use and then to go around. Why are you sowing it as a seed to your pastor? But I mean, they will come from the spiritual angle. Must have, you know, sow something to gain something. How do they say it? But it's not cool to me. If it's me today, the husband, I'll be angry. He didn't even tell me. We did discuss it. You didn't tell me, oh, babe, I'm just not in the spirit to, you know, give back or give to God. You just did it.
1: Because according to report, there was also another instance years ago, where a court in Nazareth State had a case in which a man, one Oga Alexander, told the court that his wife had given a car he bought her to a pastor without his knowledge or consent. Only for him to discover the truth after the pastor's family arrived at his house in the same vehicle. Now, there was a separate case as well. It was reported by The Punch and some other outlets sometime in 2016, where there was a customary court in Lagos dissolved an 18-year marriage after a husband complained that his wife had used a brand new car to sow seed for a pastor in church.
0: Oh, wow.
1: So, men, for the men listening to us, that kind of a thing, how do you take it? If you give your woman a car and she gives her pastor, what would you do?
0: How would you feel?
1: And how would you feel?
0: Let us know.
1: Because,
0: I mean, she's sowing a seed to God, though. It's to God. I mean, the pastor is spokesperson of God. So how else will she show her gratitude?
1: Yeah, I kind of feel like if you are giving your pastor, like as a woman, you are giving the pastor a car. I kind of feel you are in love with the pastor. And it happens.
0: She's in love with God, not the pastor.
1: Please.
0: Let's not do this.
1: Because
0: it's spiritual. You sow something to reap something. You know.
1: I think, madam, you are beginning to commit adultery.
0: In this one that we are in, they bought you car.
1: I gotta feel like you're
0: going to give your pastor.
1: Your husband gave you something.
0: Oh.
1: And you went to give another man.
0: Another man. It's her pastor. Yeah, the one seeing him as a man.
1: It is God. Why didn't you give it to the pastor's wife?
0: And they'll all use it now.
1: See, I do agree that women legit sometimes fall in love with their pastors.
0: Mm.
1: And I think there's a simple psychology behind that.
0: Mm-hmm.
1: Women tend to fall in love. I mean, there's a high chance that a woman will fall in love with someone that she looks up to. Yeah. And a number of women look up to their pastors. A number of women at some point or the other, falling in love or had a crush on a spiritual mentor. You see, the way these things work, physically, you also work like that emotionally. For example, that's why you say people fall in love. If a woman breaks up with a guy and she happens to have like a male bestie, she's most likely going to run to the male bestie and be telling him all about the relationship and the breakup.
0: Yeah.
1: Guess what? She's more likely to start to date that male bestie or that man that she runs to pour out herself emotionally. She's most likely going to date that guy or sleep with that guy at some point.
0: Mm-hmm.
1: Women literally are attracted to people that they can look up to in every area of their lives. Women are more likely to have a crush on someone that can solve their problems.
0: Okay, so the pastor now, in this case, you think she's in love with him?
1: Yeah, I think it's a classical case of
0: love.
1: Someone who doesn't have self-awareness, but low-key is already in love with the pastor.
0: But what are people that actually sow seeds spiritually?
1: No, I don't have a problem with seed.
0: Hey, so why can't you think that that's what she's doing? She might be sowing seed to the church.
1: If you want to sow a seed to the church, sow a seed to the church.
0: And the car is
1: but
0: the
1: to
0: seed.
1: Give your pastor a car.
0: And is the seed
1: that
0: now,
1: your husband gave you.
0: And he's the bearer of the good news now from Christ. And you know, she has to sow that seed.
1: I don't know.
0: People laughing at myself as I'm saying
1: I don't agree. Especially, this is how you know that somebody, there's an affair here. Why didn't you discuss it with your husband?
0: Your husband. She's an independent. She doesn't need, it has
1: yeah, an independent. Yeah, married, you are independent.
0: Yes, it's her own. He bought the car in her name. So she can decide to do it, use the car to do whatever.
1: In my opinion, I think that is legit grounds for divorce.
0: Where is your forgiving spirit here? Is that how they see divorce?
1: And I'm not even going to sit here and tolerate nonsense. Because what is that? It's legit grounds for divorce.
0: Oh my Jesus.
1: Because what is that? Somebody bought a car for you. Your husband. You didn't even deem it fit to have a conversation with him. And you, in fact, I kind of feel like even if it is your car, this is what I think. Even if it is your car, like this is your money, it wasn't a gift.
0: You still have to discuss
1: before you can sow that kind of a seed. And this thing, there's a biblical. Do you know there's a Bible? I'm going to read a chapter of the Bible to really back this up. Even God, I think somewhere in maybe Numbers or maybe Deuteronomy or something, when it comes to pledges, if a woman makes a pledge and her husband says no to that pledge, it is a no. That's it. It's a no. I mean, the woman does not have to fulfill, like, you don't have to give it. For example, if you had maybe at some point going to verbally promise you're going to do something, and when you get home, your husband says no, you don't have to pay it. In fact, you shouldn't go ahead and pay it. And, you know, God will not hold you responsible for it.
0: Okay.
1: So what is it? You are in the, I'm like, what are you doing?
0: She has to, maybe she has pledged her car to the pastor.
1: And that's why the husband even legit has the right to go and collect it back. Go and collect it back.
0: Oh,
1: but if documents have been signed, it now becomes a legal issue. If the husband, the pastor too, wants to drag it.
0: That's kind of thing. They don't always sign that document.
1: Morally.
0: They don't sign document. Just bring the car, bring the papers. Oh, this is now your car. Maybe some people even go to the extent of changing the documents, putting the pastor's name. Or,
1: what do you mean? It's crazy. What do you mean you are kidding? Yes, I think it's Numbers 30. For example, if you start reading from 3 to 5, it says, a father may nullify the vow of his unmarried daughter if he objects when he first hears it.
0: Mm.
1: So if you, as a daughter, or married daughter, if you go and make a pledge and your father hears of it, he can nullify it. Then there's a husband must nullify the vows his wife made before or shortly after marriage if he objects immediately after hearing it. If he immediately after hearing that you've made one a year pledge or one pledge that he does not agree with, he can go and nullify. That's what the man did.
0: So
1: he can go and collect your car back.
0: To collect the car. Interesting. He must be well versed in the Bible.
1: A husband may also affirm or nullify vows made by his wife during marriage if he says nothing first. If he says nothing first, when he first hears of the vow, it stands. Like if you know about it.
0: Mm.
1: If you know about the vow as a man, as a husband, but and you didn't object, and the woman now goes to, you know, pay the vow, then you cannot go and collect it back. But if the very first time you heard about it, even if she has already made the promise, you can nullify it. If you read Numbers 30, between them, verses 3 to 15, because what do you mean by... what do you mean by you gave your... even if it's your own, I tell you, even if it's your money, it's your hard-earned money that you used to buy the thing, I feel like you shouldn't be making big pledges like that without having a conversation with your spouse. For me, I think the same applies to men as well. All those men that, I mean,
0: it's both ways now. Both of you discuss.
1: Is your property or is your account? But there are certain donations
0: that you have to tell your wife.
1: Tell your partner about it. Anything that is making you not want to tell your partner
0: then
1: about
0: you have
1: you,
0: ulterior
1: then
0: motive.
1: You have ulterior motive. You're already cheating.
0: You are doing something. That's it.
1: You are already in love with that person you want to give you.
0: Well, this wife, Sha.
1: In fact,
0: Tarika, go and give your pastor. Yeah.
1: I mean, but what do you even mean? All right. It's the smugness of the pastor that really annoyed me. As in, how can you take something like that from a woman knowing fully well that the husband is not aware? That one is where a pastor Abeko.
0: He might not know that the husband is not aware, to be honest. But maybe probably when he now
1: to
0: found
1: be honest,
0: out
1: if
0: about
1: so, if somebody gives me a thing too, I won't want to go the extra mile of, did you tell your wife?
0: Yeah,
1: you your
0: exactly.
1: Husband?
0: It's not,
1: I mean,
0: it's not
1: nobody
0: my,
1: wants
0: I
1: to.
0: Didn't ask you. You decided to give me the car. The only thing is, if after the husband started complaining, he was still acting smug and head, then I can fault him. But if she came to the church with a car, you can't fault him for not asking, did you ask
1: but
0: your husband?
1: But this now gets very tricky if you flip it.
0: If it's
1: as a single lady, a married guy sends you money and the wife finds out and tells you to send the money back, will you send the money back? Because it gets tricky.
0: But you know that,
1: and you're not like, I don't know.
0: These things are not black and white now. What will play in one camp might not play in the other. In this case of money now.
1: Although in the case of the Bible did specify that the husband can nullify it. The Bible did not say anything about the wife.
0: Nullifying it.
1: I mean, what?
0: Whose side are you on, Olaf?
1: No, I'm just putting the fact out there.
0: Whose side are you on?
1: I'm asking a question and I'm putting the fact out there.
0: Who's
1: the
0: pastor? Please. But I beg this woman and the pastor.
1: Obi from Surulere says, husband bought car for wife. She now gives it to pastor. If the husband now begins to believe she's having an extracurricular activity with the pastor, hope no complaints will arise. Anyhow, if car documents were in woman's name, then by law, I think the husband was wrong. A more tactful way to address it is to desist from buying anything for the wife again, forever or till further notice. Hang that crap on her head for life. I don't believe in any marriage where you'll be hanging something over anybody.
0: Exactly.
1: Just if you are interested in hanging something about someone for life, it's not better for you to just
0: move. If you know you cannot take it, or maybe it's up to here.
1: But for some people, lifelong lifelong manipulation Sean experience is okay for them. Some people feel like it's okay for me to
0: manipulate

0: live the rest of my life being manipulated, or live the rest of my life manipulating someone and holding something over their head.
1: That's not healthy at all. It's very stressful. If you can't take it, if it's something you cannot resolve, then
0: is it how you resolve? You forgive her.
1: You forgive her.
0: Forgive her. Mm-hmm. If you don't want to forgive her, don't forgive her. Mm-hmm. You need to stay one place. That's very important. If she tired, she can work out. Okay. Obi is saying that he will hang it, you know, over her head for life. If she's tired, she can walk. And to the pastor, they like to cross border anyhow. No, I mean, I don't think it's a pastor's fault here. I don't think it's the pastor's fault.
1: She gave him that leverage. Allowed it. But then again, he can be accountable as well. Because what do you mean by he, as a pastor, if his wife does that, will he take it?
0: Yeah, but it's not his responsibility. It is his duty to enforce it.
1: No, he might not enforce it. But then if you're that comfortable that with a woman that she's giving you such big gifts like a car.
0: I kind of find it disrespectful, the idea that anytime a woman does something, we need to go and double check. You know,
1: there's that.
0: So mm-hmm. I mean, and that's why I can't blame the pastor, because it's a little bit degrading for us to now say, yeah, before we collect something from a woman, let's go and ask for our husband. It just makes it look as if you're less of a human being and you have less rights to take decisions. She's an adult. So this is totally on the woman. And it just speaks to the kind of, and I think it's disrespectful. That's literally a woman who disrespects her husband. And there are a number of women like that in this space, especially in this part of the world, where they literally respect their pastors more than their husband. They respect spiritualism more than their husband. Mm-hmm. And to be honest, I believe in respect your elders. I mean, respect is reciprocal, respect your spiritual leaders, but please, respect your husband. I'm this kind of person that whatever it is that you cannot do for your husband at home, if I see you doing it for another man outside, I'll be like, please.
1: Agreed. But also the spiritual leaders too also need to draw a line. What I'm saying is he did not necessarily have to ask her where the car is coming from, but there have been some spiritual leaders that they take outrageous things from people that they are not meant to take. Like, why are you collecting?
0: For example, there are some weird things that I see in Christianity.
1: Yeah.
0: Let's even remove car out, and there's some weird things I see, and I'm like, okay, this is going to become a problem. This is a disaster waiting to happen. There was a scenario that I saw between a youth pastor, and a church member, a young church member. But the lady, I happen to know the two of them, and you know, the way she jumped and hugged the pastor.
1: The pastor.
0: And the pastor almost fell. And that's a married pastor.
1: Oh, you're hugging and him. And I'm like,
0: bro, I don't think so.
1: There are some things you don't allow.
0: And that's why when I hear pastors say things like, I don't receive women at this point, I have a secretary, I'm like, it's okay, draw the boundary.
1: Draw it. If possible, if you're having counseling with a woman, because let's not be open.
0: Some people don't know, they're not wise enough to know what to do and what not to do.
1: Yeah, so you'd guard yourself.
0: I believe in structures, I believe in boundaries, I believe in rules. Draw it. Because what are you doing? Let's take a call. Hi, good afternoon.
2: Hi, good afternoon, Ola Oluwa.
0: Good afternoon.
1: Good afternoon, Taiwo.
2: Is anybody else in the studio?
0: No, it's just the two of us. Go on, Tyler.
2: All right. Okay, so I said, let me quickly jump in on this matter. Olalo, I must commend you. Kudos. You know your Bible.
1: Thank you.
2: So, for this thing you are discussing, me, I would blame the pastor. You know, I remember my pastor saying something. He said something like, it's not every gift that you will accept. And because it's a car, the normal thing to do is, if as a pastor you got that kind of gift, you would normally assume that it was given by the woman and her husband. So it's either you go to their house or you invite them to your office in church and you pray for them as a family. So it's up.

working. You need to shift from quantity to quality. You know, I'm amazed that folks that sit at this level and they are dealing with quantity. They are looking for, oh, they need so much number of likes. They need this many followers and all that. You can go buy followers. It's cheaper than a dozen. But let me tell you, you can have 10 million followers on your gram, on your LinkedIn. That's if you go through the back door. But there's nothing like being organic. But when you're organic, you're focusing on quality. I tell you, you can possibly have maybe 100 to 500 people that are following you, good quality. Those ones will help you move that strategic presence that you're looking for in your 40s, as against the multitude that you carry. The multitude is looking for entertainment. The multitude is looking for forms of gossip, things that thrive, things that allow them just talk about, but they're not looking for quality. They're not looking for quality of presence. They're not looking at credibility. They just want anything that excites them now. But what you need at that stage is to shift from quantity to quality. Filter your network. This is where you build deep, trusted alliances with standard bearers across industries. Underline the word, standard bearers. You go to Lagos Business School. You have the privilege of attending a course there, maybe one of the executive education programs. That's a place for strategic networking. But you need to filter your network. You need to look at standard bearers. So who are you aligning with? Who are you connecting with? It's not because they're your classmates. No, be deliberate. It's about you. Your network should begin to resemble a personal advisory board. You don't just take on anything and everything. So, what is the key action I'm giving to you guys in your 40s? Position yourself within professional institutional bodies. And this is where a lot of professionals make the mistake. First of all, many of you listening to me are members of professional bodies, or so many of you are not even members. You're just sitting there and say, what do I need them for? What are they going to, what value are they going to add? But you forget that it is when you get there that you bring value to the table. When I listen to a lot of my folks in the marketing profession talk about our professional outfit and say, so what am I getting? Is it what you're getting or what you're bringing? If everybody sits back and says, what am I getting? So what are you going to build? But what you don't realize is that your professional institutional bodies are the ones that give you that presence, not your office or title. No, your title only exposes you, but they don't know the depth of what you know. But imagine for a second that in your office, you are the head of sales. They know you are head of sales in your organization. Within the ecosystem, oh, this guy is the sales, head of sales of this company. But how well and how good are you? It's when you step into, position yourself within your professional institutional body where you begin to democratize what you have learned and put it down the chain. Then people are coming up to you to say, wow, these are theorems, these are theories, these are tough stuff that this guy is bringing to the table. That's when executive presence comes true. That's when specialization knocks on the door. And how does that come to life? When you serve on committees, many of you don't want to serve. You just want to pay the subscription and say, Abemina, don't worry me. But what you don't know is that 2 decades down the line, you'll be sucking gas. Nobody will know you. You'll go into oblivion so quickly. That's what's happening to a lot of guys. Many of them are in oblivion. Nobody knows them. The younger generation have no idea you existed. You become worse. Past tense. He was, not he is. There are so many was, W-A-S, and very few I-S, is. Why? Because they never positioned themselves within professional institutional bodies in their 40s. Because in your 40s, you'll have a good bench of younger people that are coming up who will look up to you, who you can share knowledge with and tell them,
And that's the only platform that you can actually have.

access to a myriad of decades of work that you brought to the table, of experience. But you don't want to serve on committees. You don't even think that speaking at industry forums or fora is something you should do. You say, I don't have time. No, those guys are just... Now yourself, you they do. Friends, I'm being honest with you. You must anchor your credibility in recognized ecosystems. Otherwise, it's now that you are 40, 42, 45. Everybody's calling you ED, executive director. Oh, director of sales, director of marketing. Oh, director of strategy. And you're just roaming on that. By the time you get into your 50s and you get to 60 plus, and you look back, nobody remembers you because nobody fed from your temple. Friends, if you are in your 40s and you've not found your way, get a coach. We are available if you want. That's why we have the Career Compass community, the cohort. Just come in there. Come and spend some time and see how you can, through a dashboard, locate where you are and where you're going. Because I tell you, it is not an easy place to thrive when you get older. When you are younger, you have years, and time tells you you have time. But that is the greatest lie that the devil would give to you. And the devil does not sit very far. It sits in the mind, where he's going to sow all those thorns and tell you, oh, you have time. Don't worry, you are just 30. Oh, don't worry, you are 40. You see some people marking their feet. Ah, no, it's too far. It's too far, it's too far. Before you know it, look at, it's too far, it's too far. 2026, right in the second half. It's too far, it's too far. Next year, we'll knock on the door and you say, wow. And that's how multiplicity of years will become one solid enclave called a decade. Position yourself appropriately. If you're in your 40s, this is your era of credibility and convergence. Make hay while the sun is shining. Because I'm stepping into the 50s. I want to talk to my brothers and sisters in the 50s. And this just brings me back to an initiative God laid in my heart like 2 years ago. I'm hoping I'll still be able to bring it to life, called the Club 50 Plus. I hope I'll be able to do it. The 50s. This is the era of contribution and community. You won't and may not understand this, but trust me, it is one space that every single person will get to. And when you get here, the focus is about scaling through systems and institutional wisdom. What have you been able to put together for everyone to look at? This is where the rubber hits the road. By your 50s, your personal execution matters less than your ability to catalyze others. This is the peak decade for building structured communities and institutionalizing your knowledge. You know, it's very interesting that when you find people marking their 50th birthday, it's a sign that, hey, I've gotten into the golden age. And it's truly golden. It's golden because you've got or still going through the refiner's fire. Gold is not something that you just get and it shines. No. As a matter of fact, gold does not shine. But when you go through the purifying process for gold, it tells you that something has gone through a process that is so where the heat, where the pressure within the baking zone is probably in thousands of centigrade or whatever they call it. And the 50s marks that decade for truly building structured communities. Don't forget that you're coming from the 40s where you were able to converge, where you took on the prowess of your credibility and you created some convergence. And that convergence is what you now milk or get into a structured format, but then institutionalizing your knowledge. I think today, social media and indeed technology is helping
people put through this better. Although, unfortunately, every jackrag and Tom Straw has access to a mic and everybody's throwing out videos. So, there's just so much junk, I mean, on platforms, especially group platforms. You'll be saturated with so much. People are just reels upon reels upon reels, and that's not what I'm

Okay, 4:31, you're listening to 91.3 Lagos Talks. It is a beautiful Thursday. The week is almost done and dusted, which is a good thing, so we get to look forward to the weekend. But how are you doing today? I hope that you are having a good time. You are enjoying the cool period right now. Enjoy this whilst it lasts, okay? Because before you know it, we're back to the hot, humid, hellish weather that we know that runs the show in a chunk of the year. Well, for the larger part of the year, basically, we get to have to deal with heat and humidity and all of that. Right now it's rainy, it's cool, yes, floods here and there, but I think it's a fair trade-off that we can actually make better by our actions. Okay, so it is what it is. Welcome. This is the live drive here on Lagos Talks 91.3 FM. My name is Kola Wole. Just had a good time on the midday show as well. A lot of conversations upon conversations going on right now. I'm seeing a little bit of interesting talking points as far as fuel is concerned. I'm seeing that there's been a reduction in the gantry price for fuel from Dangote Refinery. And I'm trying to confirm if what I'm seeing is actually true. 1,075 from 1,076. Trying to see if that is even legitimate information right now, because I've seen multiple legit sources quoting that. But then again, we're seeing another situation where it feels like the issues just may rear its head again because of the whole Middle East crisis. So I'm not very sure that we should. I'm not even going to be blaming any what's it called now? Petroleum entrepreneur who might not want to bring down prices just soon enough because of the instability in the Middle East. We've seen how it's looking like they're at loggerheads again, talking about the US and Iran. Not too sure when that will ever end, but I mean, it is what it is. You're listening to 91.3 Lagos Talks. Welcome to the live drive. Here is the lineup for today. Of course, you know it's a Thursday, so we have Critical Thinking by 5 o'clock. And then by 6 o'clock, we get to hang out with the wise men of comedy on It's Okay With Okay. Yesterday was hilarious. I had Senator Comedian and Odogwu as well here. Odogwu was going haywire about his position when it comes to governance, and I'm sure you had a swell time listening to his position. Everyone has a right to their opinions, right? And that's a good thing about Lagos Talks and radio in general. And talk radio, you know, talk radio gives you the means to have your say and express yourself without fear of being victimized in any way. So I like the way that everyone actually took it yesterday. Everyone has a reason to believe whatever it is they want to believe in. No matter how ridiculous it sounds to you, it's somebody's belief. And that's the beauty of the modern society. We should get to a point where no matter how disgusting it sounds to you, you should be as tolerant as possible to opinions that are quite divergent from you. Okay? So anyway, so we're going to have Critical Thinking by 5 o'clock. And then 6 o'clock, of course, the wise men will step in for It's Okay With Okay. So keep you company as you commute from work right now. And then by 7 o'clock, the world news. And then by 7:30, for everyone who loves their cars, you want to listen to the Car Love Show. Adisa and his mechanics, they've got this thing. I'm not too sure how to describe how brilliant they are, but they're exceptional when it comes to diagnosing your issues with your cars over the radio. And if it gets to a point where water is passing Gary, they have to see or put hands on your car, you always have a chance to schedule an appointment with them. Okay, so by 7:30, Adisa will be here in the studio and he'll be with his mechanics to have you on the Car Love Show. He also has his car community. So if you want to join in on his WhatsApp community, maybe you have other queries or questions that are more elaborate, you can reach him out on the show and ask him that you'd love to be a part of the Car Love Show's WhatsApp or digital community, so you can get up close and personal with his mechanics. So that's going to span 30 minutes from 7:30 up until 8 o'clock
when there'll be sports, or to wait till I see my BYEs on the show. Okay, it is 4:36. I need to go on a quick break right now. When I come back, of course, we'll be bracing up for critical thinking, but we'll definitely get a few tidbits here and there from what I've got in store for you. Like I mentioned earlier on, well, by 5 o'clock, critical thinking will be underway from 5 up until 6 this evening on the show. This is Lagos Talks 91.3 FM.

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1: We discuss.
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2: 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I work as a contract staff in one of the banks. 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And Nigeria is just built on a way to oppress the common man.
1: We interview.
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0: 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You're listening to 91.3 Lagos Talks. Welcome to Critical Thinking. It's a Thursday, so you know how we do it. Thursdays, we like to get you into your thinking cap. The idea, basically, is to not tell you what is right or what is wrong. The idea is to get you thinking and make your own choices, make your own inferences or your own decisions, depending on the premises and, the liners that we tend to push forward on the show. Okay? 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Welcome to Critical Thinking. I'm here not alone. I'm with a friend who came in last week, and he's going to be here on Critical Thinking going forward. So that's the way the cookie crumbles. Good to have you back, Mr. Onora Abua.
1: Thank you for having me, my brother. I'm a little bit under the weather, so
0: yeah. I don't know if we exchanged that sometime last week, because both of us are under the weather.
1: Yeah.
0: But I'll try and get you water as soon as possible.
1: Thank you.
0: But good to have you. And today is another day to, you know, get the quirky heads together to talk about stuff, you know. Mm-hmm. And it took me a while to come up with a topic or the center of discussion today. So I kept dancing around a few things. And you said, okay, let's just keep it simple so people can grab it and easily digest it, right? So today on Critical Thinking, we want to talk about, or maybe frame this into a question, basically. Mm-hmm. Around three concepts, basically. But into one question. Power, wealth, and morality. Mm-hmm. So people people understand to an extent what power is. Mm-hmm. Some people have different definitions. Some people know what wealth is. Mm-hmm. Some people have an idea or a perception, which I think is more of a subjective perception of what morality is.
1: Right.
0: So I think we can start from putting some meaning into these words or concepts.
1: I would start with morality. I think, I always look at things from, there's the world concept, and then there's the concept that we on this continent had before we were interfered by anybody else. Again, we're the first people to populate the earth, first people to civilize the earth, and so on. So morality for us has to come from a point of view of balance. And in ancient Egypt, or Kemet, which is the official name for it, there was a thing called Ma'at, which is balance. Everything is a complementary opposite. So for example, a man is not superior to a woman, woman is not superior to a man. They're complementary opposites, like the anode, cathode, positive, negative. So morality has to start with what is the balance, and that's the household, under the weather. So in terms of morality, we start, everything builds from there. So today in Nigeria, what do we call morality? Well, morality has to do with a sense of what is right and wrong, and doing it when the door is closed, when nobody's looking at you. And I think that has to be the foundation to what morality is. There is no other way to describe it. And anybody who tries to describe it any other way is basically just making excuses for their, whether it's corruption, whether it's their, I won't even go into the next thing, but you know, you get what I mean.
0: I feel like you wanted to jump into something.
1: I was about to go somewhere and I realized we shouldn't, it's too early.
0: It's too early.
1: But generally, I think morality comes from, what are you doing? And also, it's not just about what is right and wrong. It's what are you doing to benefit your fellow man? You see what I mean? Long time ago, actually not that long ago, maybe 150, 200 years, everything that we did had a communal feel to it, right? Mm-hmm. Don't forget, we're people who didn't have prisons. We never had prisons before the Europeans came, right? So we didn't have
0: to punish people who...
1: So we had things like indentured servitude, where you can read things fall apart, for example... when there's the little girl is killed, and those people are killed from the neighboring town, Okonkwo goes to negotiate, and in the end he adopts someone. So he doesn't enslave that person, he adopts that person. So ultimately, indentured servitude is what we had. It made sure that people understood that humanity was more important. Being in prison locked in a cage like an animal means that you're less than a human. You know what I mean?
0: That's interesting, because I never knew that we actually didn't have like a concept of prisons in Africa. So it means it was like more of like a European concept, or was it like in any part of
1: Asia? Of course.
0: Asian,
1: I mean, we talked
0: in Asia. How about Asia?
1: Asia too had very. I think there are two types of people on this planet. There's what they call the people of the sun, which is people like us and South Americans and people like people who come from darker skin, people closest to the equator. And then there are the northern people, or you can call them northern hemisphere people. Those people have much more harsher conditions. And we talked about this last week. Their conditions are so harsh, and so it makes sure that everything they do is about survival. Whereas for us, we don't have the luxury of, we have the luxury of, hey, let's take our time. There's no rush. That's why this black people time thing, this African time. It's something where we're like, what's the rush? The sun is shining.
0: I think that's a different topic entirely.
1: But it's
0: where did that come from? The old African time.
1: But it still feeds into the, actually, that's a good point. Mm. It still feeds into this, into what I'm saying though. But ultimately, what I'm getting at is, we didn't feel the need to enslave or imprison other people. We went to war when it was absolutely necessary. There was conquest on this continent. There were people that conquered others. But like I said in previous, in last week's session, we used marriage and things like that in order to take other smaller kingdoms and adopt them as part of a larger empire. So, you know, this isn't something which,
0: yeah,
1: I think, especially when we look at Nigeria today, morality is ultimately the reason why many things aren't going right. So, like, people don't know what's right and wrong.
0: So, what is right and wrong is like a collective agreement,
1: it's collective, like a social human contract. Understanding. It's a human understanding of.
0: So we all agree that this is wrong and this is right.
1: Absolutely.
0: Yeah. Not that something from the blue is determining what is
1: where
0: right.
1: Where you
0: wrong.
1: Go? You're going there again.
0: Don't worry.
1: Don't go there.
0: Just make it this way. So it's not that something got conjured from thin air determined what was right or wrong.
1: Yeah.
0: What is right or wrong essentially is based on what we agree to be right or wrong.
1: Yeah, but I think if you strip human beings away from anything, religion, politics, even entertainment, most people will agree that, hey, this guy over there is better off as a friend than an enemy, right? This person over there, because we live in a world where we don't inhabit this world by ourselves. There are other creatures. There are other elements, there's weather and so on. So if all those things exist, you're better off as part of a community. Now, unfortunately, some people feel like I should lead the community. That's a different story. That's where the power comes in. I should lead the community. I'm better suited. Then there's also natural selection. You know, the world. You ever see that show called The Island with Bear Grylls? Have you ever seen it?
0: Not at all.
1: So he takes strangers, puts them on a desert island.
0: I've seen clips of it.
1: And they have to like figure out how to survive. Naturally, the natural leaders will step up because people will see that you're better at this.
0: And they submit to the person naturally.
1: Right. Now there was one episode they did where they did put men on one island, women on another island.
0: I saw that they were struggling to.
1: The women's island was complete chaos. And that's not to say that women can't lead, but women collectively are better off as part of a collective with men. You see what I mean? Men, at the same time, need a balance of women in order to make... Because testosterone at some point becomes ego. Ego is where conflict, the violence and the conflict comes from. So, you know, ultimately, it's the same. It's to say, it's still morality and power. They're still interconnected.
0: I like that concept, you know, of balance that women bring into the human society or community. Because a lot of people underplay the influence or the value of a woman figure within a group. Yeah. And even in the animal kingdom, you see like gorillas together.
1: Yeah,
0: there's always a female. They lead a pack essentially. Yeah. There's a silverback who leads the pack, and then there are other smaller gorillas who tag along. If you have only silverbacks coming together into a community, testosterone. I don't know if they have it in their own.
1: Yeah,
0: same thing.
1: Yeah, natural selection is something which, again, take all these buildings, ACs, cars, everything away, we will all find a way. Everybody's trying to survive, and it's the strongest. The animal kingdom is the animal kingdom. It never changes. You look at lions, for example. It's the female lion that goes and does all the hunting and looking after the children. Similar to the way we did in the farms in those days, our mothers would go into the farm and work with the father. But when it comes time to making certain decisions, they're like, we defer to your leadership because we recognize you as your, based on your stature. When people see you, they take me a bit more seriously as a woman. You know, so this is... But
0: that's the same thing in the animal kingdom.
1: Yeah,
0: and when when it comes to defending the, for example, in lion's case, the pride, defending the pride against other lions coming around, it's usually the male lions that do the fighting and the challenging and everything.
1: Well, the female lion is the one who often gets caught up. For example, I was in Rwanda like 9 months ago, and we saw a lion that had just been killed, right? We don't know how. and it was struggling. And I believe it was a hippo or something like that that was kind of nearby and saw an opportunity to go and attack this lion. But even this lion, this female lion that was hurt, they were so scared because they felt the power of the lion, because they felt at any moment the male lion was going to come from somewhere. So it's not necessarily that the female lion is not strong enough to defend herself. It's the fact that, again, balance. When the female and the male are together, that's what creates the ultimate family and the ultimate force. Exactly. So I think it's more human beings, animals, we need to recognize that we are better together. We are complementary opposites. We're not supposed to be this, what are they calling it these days? This, who is the prize and who is not the prize? It's nothing like that.
0: Gender wars.
1: These gender wars that are all over the place. It's ridiculous.
0: I mean, I think it's just content, basically.
1: Yeah, I
0: mean,
1: I think so.
0: I don't think we're so super smarter than our ancestors. They had a way of, you know, getting along.
1: Yeah,
0: right?
1: And you hit the nail on the head. We are the only generation that thinks we know far more than the people that came before us.
0: Yeah.
1: You know, and it's really sad. And again, it eats into morality. When your children feel that they are better than you, that is a problem.
0: But then again, that plays into the whole evolutionary, you know, concept that human beings get smarter and better over years. Isn't that?
1: Yeah, but it's accumulated intelligence. You still have to look back. And I always say this, like, it's an interesting thing in Nigeria, right? That's different to other parts of the world that are so-called developed, right? When you look at, say, the prime ministers of the UK, overwhelmingly, they go to university and study things like Latin, history, classics, basically studying the past. They have the best general, best admirals. And what do those generals and admirals do? They go study military history. They're studying about Napoleon. Mm-hmm. They're studying about all these great war figures, right? These figures of war, these generals. And ultimately, what they're saying is, we need to go back to go forward, right? Whereas we here, we disregard the past to the point where we disregard history. It's removed from the curriculum. And we say, oh, no, we're going forward. How do you go forward without knowing where you're coming from?
0: Mm.
1: You see what I mean? Yeah. There's a saying, if you don't know where you're going, any road will take you there. And that's where we are.
0: If you don't know where you're going,
1: any road will take you there.
0: You just try anything.
1: Yeah.
0: Okay. So we've tried to establish what morality is. And I think we can agree that it's a social concept, right?
1: Mm-hmm.
0: Nothing is inherently good or bad. It's what we all agree to be good or bad. I think perhaps it's...
1: No, I push back on that. I think nothing is inherently good or bad.
0: Okay.
1: You see, there's a subjective statement there in that, you see, one man's terrorist is another person's freedom fighter, for example. That's different. I think good and bad, these are basic instincts of human beings. And
0: what
1: we're not talking about
0: me is bad. What benefits me is good.
1: Not necessarily. I'm talking of as if you strip everything away,
0: okay,
1: right? The basic core elements of a human being, good and bad is clear. In other words, if there are just two of us on this island, and only one plate of food, eventually, if we don't find a way to work together, that plate of food is going to run out, right? And so one of us has to eat to survive. That's where the morality question is like, oh, I need to survive, so it's good if I kill him or if I let him die so that I can survive. The understanding of morality that I have, I go back to my ancestors and the way they understood morality is, no, this food is there. We will work together to accumulate more food until we both go. And that's a different type of way of looking at it, as opposed to saying, oh, no, there's one plate of food. You see, now my family or yours.
0: In a case where one is significantly more, for example, let me use physical attributes, like bigger, stronger than the other person. So you can easily see like a hierarchy established by nature.
1: Yeah.
0: Does it impact upon what is deemed to be good or bad in that situation? There's only one plate of food.
1: I think one person has the opportunity to take advantage of the other. That's all it means. And then it comes back to the same morality question, which is, if I'm taking advantage of this person for my best interest and not in our collective best interest, what you're basically saying is, I think I'm better than you because I'm bigger.
0: But is it bad for the person to say, I mean, one is...
1: You see, I think right? Maybe we're doing two things. I think I'm looking at it from like, you know, very like utopian kind of world. Maybe you're looking at it from the real life. Today,
0: how
1: did
0: humans even get to this point? Because today, some people have to dominate other people.
1: Yeah, and again, we talked about this last week. Yeah. It's like we would not be in this position if we recognized the people that were coming from outside pretending to be friends. We would not. We never thought we never understood the cunningness of the European mind, and so that's why we ended up in the situation that we're in. Whereas if we looked at them and said, hang on a minute, these people have ulterior motives, let's fight together and make sure they don't come back here, we wouldn't be in the situation that we're in. But now we find ourselves in their world. This is their world. We live in a world where
0: with conquests.
1: That's it. They were survival.
0: Survival
1: was conquest. What they were there for. And so they saw places where people didn't value the same things that they valued. We valued more the internal, the family, all this type of thing. They valued the individual. And the individual for them is the most important. That's why we have capitalism today. Right? Capitalism is not, there's nowhere in Africa that you will find where capitalism was practiced, where it's like, I'm going to utterly dominate everything. No. There's no way in our history you'll find it. Yes, we had great empires and so on, but we never had a situation where we said, we are better than you, you guys stay where you are. You know what I mean?
0: Okay, so there is an X space running right now. In case you are moving around and you want to just keep up with the conversation, you can listen to us on X and Instagram, right? So we have a live session happening right now on Instagram. You can listen to on the show. So the topic today is quite broad, and I'm very sure we cannot exhaust this. We might have to do like a part two of this. But nonetheless, we're going to try as much as possible to dig as deep as possible. So Onora Aboah is here. He's a filmmaker, and I mean, he's been around the world gathering knowledge, documenting history and all of that. And that's why our question is about, I just want to know what your experiences have been so far. So morality is one thing. Power and wealth are two other things. Some people would say that there's like a thin line between those two concepts. But the question now is it possible to achieve, let's understand what wealth and power is from your perspective. And is it possible to achieve power or wealth? Or has anyone in history achieved or attained power, wealth, without jeopardizing or without tampering with the fabrics of morality in his said society?
1: I think very, very loaded question there, my dear brother. But let me do my best. I think first of all, let's assess what wealth means, right? Wealth and power. Power and wealth mean different things. There are people who've been able to amass power by their actions, not through wealth. And likewise, there are people who have been able to access wealth without having any power. Especially today, it's a lot more easier to amass wealth. You know, you have, you know, streamers and stuff who just filming stuff on their camera and amass wealth. I think the issue for me is less so about wealth or power. It's more so the morality question. You see, because if we all have money, and we all have more money than, maybe not all, actually, let me take that back. But us in this room probably have more access to money than our parents did at our ages, right? More access to money. Not necessarily that we have more money, but we had more access to money. But the circumstances in the world have meant that that money is worthless, or our aspirations for what to do with the money has become much bigger. So the question then becomes, if we have, is wealth something that means that I am superior to another person because my dollars are up? And in a place like Nigeria, it's yes. But other parts of the world, it's no. It just means that I could do more with my money. So to answer your question, can you have power without wealth today? It's very, very possible, because the world has made it more of an even playing field. But can you have wealth without power? Can you have wealth without power? I think that one is the one where it's more of a gray area.
0: What is even wealth? Is it just money?
1: Exactly. Yeah.
0: Wealth, if you want to understand it as from a point of resources, so the way I see wealth is contextual, but I think the general context has to be access to resources. So someone who's got land, who's got money, who's got influence. But mostly I think the resources that are like the fabric of world economics, you know, but mostly based on land. So if you've got land, I think you're on that trajectory into to being someone termed as wealthy, or you've got some hereditary
1: inheritance,
0: properties and all of that. So you've got money, or you have access to resources. You've got tangible and non-tangible resources. You've got bonds and all of that. Power, from my own point of view, is more about ability to influence others.
1: Yeah,
0: I don't know if anyone has a different.
1: That's quite accurate.
0: But ability to influence others, you might not necessarily be wealthy, but you're wealthy by proxy in a way, because if you can influence others, you can easily just influence some resources to come your way. You know, some people who are like gatekeepers of societies or global power, governance and all of that, even in football, some people have power. Some people in sports have power. Some people in politics have
1: influence.
0: Power.
1: Yeah,
0: some people in communities have power. Some people, they don't have cash, but they influence things in local communities. So they're like powerful people.
1: Yeah.
0: And they're not necessarily the richest people ever, you know. So these are the two concepts, I think. From my own point of view, these are the ways I see it. But the question now is it possible to get either of these two things without doing things that people perceive as immoral, like stealing, killing,
1: biting
0: and all of that?
1: Well, this way I'll push back.
0: Yeah.
1: You are powerful. You've got a microphone that speaks to God knows how many people every day, right?
0: Yeah.
1: You're speaking to people. You have the opportunity for those people to listen to your voice and maybe even be influenced by what you have to say. That's power.
0: Okay.
1: Now, on the flip side, there's a big businessman who can put billboards all over Lagos so that you can buy his product or her product. And so he has a different type of power. So power is not as straightforward as... I don't see it as straightforward. I think power is ultimately... the influence that you have on people, and that is not a monetary thing. You can't quantify it with any dollars. The wealth side of power, that one you absolutely can, because you can buy whatever you need to buy. You see politicians all over the world who buy influence. You're buying the influence that you get on the radio by talking to people, and that's why eventually you get to a stage where politicians listen to people with voices and try to bring them on side. You know, activists, entertainers, they try and bring them on their side because they recognize that power, I need that power to influence people to do what I want.
0: So inherently, power, if you want to arrange it on, we're going to go on a break very soon, but if you want to arrange it, you know, into hierarchy, power comes first, gives you access to wealth. And I think it's that's the order. I don't know if you agree.
1: Are we including morality?
0: So morality is like a...
1: Okay,
0: like
1: so that's uncle. The... Okay, yeah. So power or wealth. So,
0: you know, we're trying to understand if it's possible, whoever, Napoleon, whatever it is in history. Of course, Napoleon had his... did you see the movie Napoleon?
1: Yeah, I did. Yeah. The Joaquin Phoenix.
0: True depiction of what happened?
1: It was close to it. I mean, remember, it's a short phase of his life, so it focused on his conquest in Russia and then Egypt.
0: He was a warmonger anyway.
1: Yeah, yeah. But also he's, you know, the...

0: Oh no! 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See as the transition dey sweet. When it cold, it go turn deep green. When it hot, it go shine bright. Orange, green, purple. Every angle na premium sneeze.
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0: So I'm back. Yes, it is Critical Thinking here on Lagos Talks 91.3 FM. My name is Kola Wole. I'm here with Honora Abua. He's got locks anyway. He doesn't like to call it dreadlocks. He was giving me a little lecture about the history of this hairdo. I think it's more African than anybody thinks. Maybe one day we can dabble into that. Yeah, but sure. Yeah, that's one thing. So quickly, power, wealth, and morality. So when you think about people who we all agree are rich people, like Elon Musk, like even Mansa Musa in history, like, you know, Bezos and all of them. One, what's his guy? NVIDIA guy is his name. Not Elon. Jensen Huang. The guy from NVIDIA. The NVIDIA guy. Anyway, these guys are like the richest guys on the planet. And it's very easy. I mean, a lot of people argue that. I mean, once you get to a certain level of wealth, you try to work on your PR, like your image. Some people even go to the extent of calling it, do some laundering, image laundering. So you could delete some paper trails of terrible deeds that you might have done in the past.
1: Yeah.
0: I mean, we've seen all this Epstein Files drama unfolding. Yeah. But the question is, for people who are, who perceive themselves as morally upright and they want to maintain that status, but they also have aspirations, they want to be successful in whatever it is you're doing. Some people even go to the extent of saying they want to be rich, they want to be able to impact other lives, they want to be lenders to governments or to companies and all of that.
1: But that's just to extend their influence.
0: Can they get to that height?
1: Yeah, I mean,
0: without stepping on toes or doing
1: by definition, that's exactly what you're doing, is stepping on toes. If you're buying influence, you see what makes a, for lack of a better example, a Donald Trump become president. Donald Trump, I don't know if you saw the movie that came out, The Apprentice, whatever it was, the film they made about him. And whether that's accurate or not, it tells you exactly what this man did to get to the top. Got in bed with the Italian mafia, right? Italian mafia, the corporate world, property world in New York. Started out just saying, I'm going to try and do better than my father. Rose to a certain level and saw that his influence extended beyond New York, beyond America, to Scotland and so on. And then down the line, I don't know if you ever saw this interview he did with on Oprah in the early 90s, where he's like, if I wanted to run for president, I'll do it exactly like this, and this is how I'll do it.
0: Yeah.
1: You know, he in the 80s, he financed Jesse Jackson's campaign. Jesse Jackson was the first black male to run for the Democratic Party in the elections in the 80s, I believe. But he lost to Reagan. Or he lost to, not Reagan, Bush Sr. Anyway, long story short, Donald Trump financed the opposition to the party that he's in today, and eventually said, you know what, I could do this myself. Now a man like that has got to astonishing levels of power, to the point where he's influencing what referees are doing in a World Cup match. He's influencing which referees can get into his country to play for a FIFA sanctioned event. That level of power is undoubtedly there because this man has stepped on enough toes, hid enough bodies in the closet,

0: the glove definitely fits with him, if you understand the OJ Simpson implication there. So somebody like that is no different to leaders that we have today that we call powerful. See, that's why I'm very careful by the word powerful. There's power that is gotten, ill-gotten gains through wealth and all that, and then there's a different type of power like you and I have, where we have the power to speak to people and influence what they do.
1: Okay, so we're talking about, so I mean,
0: yeah. I hear what you're saying. I'm just saying that, like, okay. I understand what you're saying. I'm just merely saying that that sort of power, it's very difficult.
1: It's difficult to be morally upright and it's have difficult. A certain
0: it's,
1: power.
0: It's almost impossible.
1: That level of power.
0: It's almost impossible. Take Mark Zuckerberg, the Facebook. He started something that was just, it wasn't supposed to be what it was. It became what it was. And now the government, U.S. State Department, uses WhatsApp and all this stuff to monitor people. No matter how much he wants, he doesn't want that to happen. He's doing it and he's still making billions off it. So, you know, power, there's a saying, power corrupts, and absolute power corrupts absolutely. That's just the name of the game.
1: Like, some people now, they don't want drama. They just want to have money and chill, right?
0: Yeah.
1: So you can term those people as they're just chasing wealth and success. Oh. They don't care if they're the most popular person or people know about them. They just want to be on their own, chill. So when you now talk about this and liken it to what happens in corporate life, you know, want to climb up your corporate ladder, you want to get promoted, you want to lead teams, and you want to just advance. There's also politics, you know, that you cannot inevitably avoid on your trajectory towards the top. Politics in itself, playing politics, how moral is politicking?
0: I mean, we
1: immoral.
0: Politics is the...
1: Can it be totally immoral when
0: politics is the lower... Democracy is the lowest form of leadership ever in human history. Lowest form of... Because what it takes for you to be influential is money, right? It's not what are your actions, right?
1: Okay.
0: Even like, let's take Mandela. Because Mandela, everybody on this continent is like, oh, Mandela. Truth of the matter is, no man walks out of prison after 27 years without there being a plan and a structure by the government that put him in prison to say, okay, you know what? We'll put you in power, but we'll control all the resources in South Africa. He had to play a game. So it's the Mandela that went looking. So the Mandela that went into prison, I always say he had teeth. When he came out of prison, he doesn't have any teeth anymore. Have you seen an animal with no teeth? Mm. When he went in, he was like, we're going to bomb everything until you guys give us independence. He comes out of prison, he's like, oh, we're all Rainbow Nation, we're all friends, we're all together.
1: So you use that to secure his release? Is that what you're trying to
0: say? No, but I think, you see, he was 27 years in prison, and a promise that if you go in with, this is the game of politics, he's gone in with saying black rule, black majority rule, right? Free and fair elections and the right to vote. If they come out and say, okay, we'll give you the right to vote, free and fair elections, but the control of the resources you won't get, which is not said when he goes into prison, but is a byproduct of what he's saying. So if they say, okay, you'll get all those things, but everything else is still going to be owned by us, you can stay in prison or you come out. I think every human being will at least consider it. And I think in his case, he probably thought, at the end of my life, it's more important for me to make this symbolic change and hope that the next generation will carry it forward. So that's power. That's power right there.
1: Interesting. 0809-234-5913. 0809-234-5913 is the number to call. You can also try calling via WhatsApp. If WhatsApp is your thing, you could try WhatsApp. It is 0809-234-5913. But if you want to call the box line itself, it's 0704-700-8913. 0704-700-8913. Or you can try 0704-700-9913. 0704-700-9913. So I think we can agree that it is, I mean, politics in itself is kind of roping you into murky waters. You get to do things, but people will simplify it and say politics is also kind of like influence. It's like it's almost like power, or playing politics is like trying to influence people on their, you know, their decisions or their choices and all of that. So if I want to get into a position now in an office, and I know that I'm not the only one who is interested in that position, but the person who makes the decision or who determines the pick is someone everyone has access to, but I go the extra mile to become friends with the person. And I think it happens not just in Nigeria. I mean, when I was speaking to a friend who works in Canada, she was telling me that to a large extent, if you want to get jobs or you want to quickly jump jobs and get a good placement, you need to also work on your, what did she even call it at the time? Did she call it soft skills or something like that?
0: Yeah.
1: Like, you have to be able to be someone that they can warm up or they've warmed up to outside the workspace, so that when it's time for those decisions to be made, they are more comfortable giving you the opportunity because they are used to you.
0: Yeah,
1: basically.
0: Yeah,
1: that is a form of politics.
0: Yeah,
1: to get what you want.
0: I agree. I think that's just part of being human beings. We want people that we can have an ear to. I think, you know, that again, let me come back to Nigeria. You know, I remember reading a book, anyway, I won't say which book, just for the sake of controversy, but just a book that was written about the Civil War. And they were saying that let's do everything within our power to make sure that the army is not detribalized and is based on merit. Let's keep it, because everything in Nigeria was going in the same direction. So there are, what I'm basically getting at is there are fields where merit is enough for you to rise through the ranks. But merit will not get you to the top of the ranks unless your personality meshes with all the people who are at the top. That's human nature, right? No matter how well you do in whatever field that you're in, you will get to a place where the ceiling will say, before we open this trap door to let you in, are you going to play by our rules? And some people, some of the best people, some of the greatest leaders we have don't go through that, don't agree, and stay at the bottom. So when we talk about leadership and power and influence, leaders aren't, that's why politics doesn't have the best leaders all the time. It has the ones who are willing to compromise the most. As much as we love Barack Obama, and we love what he looks like and how his wife looks and this that and that, the man compromised heavily. And because we have these rose tinted glasses, we don't see what he did that was detrimental to us as a people on this continent, because we're so in love with how it looked. Whereas if you look at the policies, when you look at, he made so many compromises that it was so damaging for the rest of us. So I think, not sure if I answered your question, but
1: yeah.
0: I'm just basically saying that we really, the you will get to a certain level, and if you don't play the game, you won't get to the next level. That's just human nature.
1: So essentially, if you want to become, maybe not particularly wealthy or powerful, but if you want to get to a very advanced level in whatever field you find yourself in, you might have to play by the rules of people who are the dominant
0: figures. I'll even say this, because if you get to a certain level where you've done it honestly, you've made all the money in the world, right? Or for yourself, at least you've done it very well for yourself, and you have a certain level of influence. Now they're about to change the tax laws, which means that money you have is going to be halved if this new government comes in. So what do? You go finance another political party so that they can counter it in your favor. It's still the same thing, right? You're doing it thinking, okay, I'm being, you know, I don't want to break the rules, but then you get to a point where it affects your bottom line. So what do? You say, okay, rather than it affect me, let it affect somebody else. It's like that analogy we used at the beginning about these two men with one plate of food. What do? Human nature is such today, especially, that we are going to try and find what's in our best interest. It's just...
1: But is it really that way? Because it brings me back to this human nature conversation. Naturally, morality, I like to look at it as a contract we've agreed, and maybe it could be based off of human tendencies, you know, to survive and, you know, to do what is in the favor of the pack or the group.
0: Yeah.
1: Right? So we build laws based on dying is bad, staying alive is good. So if you kill somebody, that's bad. If you don't kill somebody, that's a good thing. I think that's where the whole contract came from of what's termed as bad and good. There are principles that groups or societies agree on, you know, good or bad. But inherently, it just means that the general morality ruler, or should I say scale, is against the human, arguably against the human natural tendencies of being chaotic, of being brute, of being dominant, oppressive to the weaker species.
0: Yeah.
1: Correct? Or what do you think about
0: I think to an extent you're right, because human beings, if you give humans enough time, like I said at the very beginning, we will find not only reasons to divide ourselves, but we'll find reasons to dominate others. You know?
1: Naturally.
0: That's what human beings do. However, there is one thing I want to just make a point about is the African concept, again, pre-Western religion, for lack of a better word, was one where we believe the cycle of humanity doesn't stop when you're dead. This is why we have this reverence for our ancestors. So death is why, you know, whether you're Yoruba or whatever, the oldest member of the family is the person that's responsible for naming the newest born in the family. Because there's a cycle. As the sun is rising here, it's setting somewhere else.
1: Mm.
0: Doesn't mean that the sun is dead. It means that it's alive somewhere else, right? So right now it's daytime in Lagos. In another part of the world, it's nighttime. The sun is not dead. So the only point I wanted to just make is that death wasn't a fear for us until recently.
1: Hmm. Makes a lot of sense.
0: Okay.
1: Another thing. So it means that we are veering naturally. These laws that we have, constitutions, edits, statutes, and all of that, constitutions, acts of parliaments all over the world, everything stems from something that is not natural to human beings. You know, people would say, I mean,
0: 100%.
1: If it's subjective, so I don't want to get harmed. I don't want to have a negative experience and all of that. And I hope that you also have the same mm-hmm. beliefs as I do. So I look at you and I see, okay, is this person bigger than I am? Can I dominate him?
0: Yeah.
1: Or are we like equals? Do I have anything to lose if we get into a fight and all of that? And that brings into the picture this whole geopolitics thing.
0: Mm-hmm.
1: We see what happens in the Middle East. It's been done like that for like a long time.
0: Mm-hmm.
1: We can trace it back centuries, right? Mm-hmm. The same Middle East crisis, the same thing happening, you can trace it back as long as possible. And it's still happening till today.
0: Mm-hmm.
1: Nobody wants to wait and sit back and allow the other person to dominate. This whole issue about nuclear programs. I mean, I for one think that if you want to be a true global power, you have to have some sort of perceived, should I say, potential to create havoc. So a lot of the nations of the world who seem to be former nuclear powers, or they had formerly had nuclear programs or whatever, even though that's quite contentious, they are perceived as people that can potentially wreak enough havoc to ground everything. So the people who are like the dominant countries, they don't want someone else that can come into that circle that they cannot predict or they cannot control, they cannot have an understanding with.
0: Yeah, I think, if we're talking about US and Iran, for example, if you go back 60 years, you essentially have the nuclear non-proliferation treaty. I know this because I studied international relations, so this is what I pretty much studied this my whole life.
1: Mm.
0: You had the Shah of Iran and the US government in collaboration with the British government. They said, okay, you know what, this is another leader that, you know, we can control to an extent. But then they were like, okay, we don't like you, Shah. Let's replace you with the Ayatollah. Ayatollah came in, and this is all oil related. We want their oil. That's pretty much why they're even talking to them in the first place. So let's deal with US is not perceiving a threat. They say, we want what you have. That's what the influence is for.
1: Okay, that was the origin.
0: That's the origin. Concern. It still is till today.
1: Okay.
0: So you see Trump running around saying, oh, we've got all this oil, you know. Anyway, but they replaced the Shah with the Ayatollah, and the Ayatollah said, well, hold on a minute. I'm going to control things a little bit more. And then you have this OPEC crisis. You have numerous OPEC crises, in part because the US has installed Israel as a gatekeeper or as an agent in that part of the world to destabilize, right? And so the Ayatollah is, you know, you hear of the 1979. Have you ever seen the film Argo, by the way?
1: Yeah, yeah.
0: So it's based on a true story where they go and kidnap some members of the US embassy in Tehran, in Iran. And basically, there's a crisis that happens there for about 2 years. And basically, it happens for 2 years. Anyway, long story short, so this crisis is basically just people saying, we are going to create a what they call false flag operation, which is basically we're going to use propaganda to say this is what you are doing to justify to the world what we want to do, which is basically go and take your oil. So all this happens, all these wars that you hear, all these wars that exist around the world, it's not because one person is U.S. isn't threatened by anybody.
1: Are you sure they don't feel threatened?
0: They're not threatened by anybody. Obama 10 years ago signed a deal with Iran saying they're not going to produce any oil, and all of a sudden produce any oil, they're not going to have a nuclear program signed. And all of a sudden this Donald Trump comes in and he recognizes, first of all, look at the two places he invades. He goes to Venezuela, single biggest oil producing nation in that region of the world, mm-hmm. and then goes to Iran. This is not a coincidence. It's not the governments that all of a sudden just decided, oh, we're bad, we don't like USA. This
1: but is, I mean, if it's not a threat, then I mean,
0: they're not threats.
1: Any country that has a nuclear,
0: the only if that was the case,
1: oil as
0: you see,
1: well.
0: If that was the case, everywhere in the world should be threatened by the USA because they do not recognize the US is the one place that doesn't care where they go.
1: So why are they pissed off with Russia, China, South Africa? These guys have one thing in common: BRICS. You know, and it's like a threat to the dollarization of the. Of the world, you know, it feels like a real threat has come to the US dollar as a global currency, you know, in form of BRICS people doing
0: that's a recent threat though. But that's a recent threat. The issue with Russia and China goes back to the Cold War, which really goes back to the end of the Second World War, which I don't think we have time to talk about right now. The end of the Second World War, you essentially had the US and the Russians on the same side. They didn't agree, but they were on the same side. And they were all fighting, and they were rushing to get to Berlin and conquer Germany, ended up splitting Germany into two. You have the Western Wall and the Eastern Wall. Berlin was split into two. You had West Germany, East Germany, up until 1990. They basically said our ideologies are different, but we recognize we do not want to go to war with each other. That's why they call it the Cold War. Now, they didn't go to war with each other, but they made sure they killed. Enough wars were fought, proxy wars were fought all around the world because they said your ideology versus ideology is not, they don't mesh. It's very interesting because they've never physically gone to war with each other. Now, if they are the biggest threats to each other, why are they going for small countries like Iran, Vietnam?
1: I mean, Venezuela? If I know that.
0: So the point is, they don't actually go for their enemies or people who they're threatened by. They use other people as proxy examples to say, you are the reason. This is the reason why we're coming for you.
1: I mean, if I know that one punch from you can kill me and one punch from me can kill you, I would rather avoid fights with
0: exactly.
1: you.
0: Right? So that's why I'm saying the whole concept
1: that means you're still like a threat. So I know that I have a lot to lose if we fight.
0: But then to go back to your point about Iran, the Iran situation, Iran was not a threat to them. They just made up this story that they were to justify going and getting oil. Iran is
1: legally
0: Iran was not a
1: their position in the eye of, for example, you, whose blow is quite fatal to me, and if I go and take somebody else's resources, it gives me more leverage just in case there's a conflict.
0: It's control for the world for the world economy. That's really what the situation is. Every major threat that the US has been extinguished through dialogue and has been extinguished through dialogue. But they themselves are an imperialist nation. An imperialist nation are not people who want to go and have conversations. They want to go and control. That is who they are. America is not a democratic country, it's not a republican, whatever, it's an imperialist nation. They were built off the genocide of one race and the enslavement of another race. That is the USA. You cannot think that all of a sudden they become, oh, we love people, we're not threatened by people, this is the home of the brave, land of the free. No, they have always done what they are doing today. An imperialist is an imperialist.
1: It brings back the point you made about Barack Obama. Because of the image that he had, I mean, it was the first time someone of color was becoming president of the US. So it was a good look, you know, on paper or in the media and all of that. People don't really talk about the other things that are perceived as questionable, you know, like the funding and all of that during his tenure. And it's quite interesting because when you think about like you mentioned, this old imperialism drive, it goes back to past presidents of America.
0: Yeah.
1: You know, and when you bring it back to recent times, whatever Trump is doing isn't quite different from what a lot of
0: he's not different to any of them
1: I've done in the past.
0: He's just more vocal about what he's doing. They're all the same. I mean, you know, there was a president who said that God told him to invade the Philippines. This is in the 1950s. Eisenhower. That's what he said. God told him to invade the Philippines. And then you see how that domino effect goes into the Vietnam War, Korea War. I mean,
1: so nobody's inherently good or bad. It depends on what you agree with. So there's some things that are good to you. I mean, these are like nuanced things anyway, not the general what is good and what is bad. Mm-hmm. Some things are, and that's why you have leftists and then you have the right wing. Mm-hmm. They have different ideologies when it comes to different concepts and whatever. So what is inherently what is good or bad is just subjective. And majority of the time, the population that is dominant has their way, basically.
0: That's it. And that's pretty much the conclusion to everything. It's we are in this position because the dominant race or culture calls the shots. If we want to survive, we can either fight it and die in the process, or we can join in. And that's exactly what many of us are doing.
1: But in the dynamics, do they tend to change over the space of
0: period? Yeah, I think power shifts in different regions. Like right now, you can see power is shifting towards so-called Middle East. I don't call it Middle East because it's not Middle East of what? No, it's only been called Middle East in the last 60 years. It's Asia. It's Asia or Northeastern Africa. That's what it was. There was a Suez Canal, which is a little river that they made between Africa and Asia. If you remove that, that's Northeastern Asia. Northeastern Africa. So, I'm sorry, what was your point? What was the question again?
1: About the shift.
0: So the power is shifting towards that part of the world now in Asia, and eventually it will come to Africa. And I'm telling you, it will come to Africa. It may not be in our lifetime, but we will see it happen. Because power in this world historically has gone in cycles. There was a time Europe was in darkness. Darkness, uncivilized. If you read what the Romans said when they invaded England, they said these people are so ignorant. If you see the way they insulted, again, this is all documented stuff. They talked, if you see when the Moors, we talked about last week, from Northern Africa and parts of Senegal went into invade Spain and Portugal. They said these people are so ignorant, we can't even, there's no need to even give them a new religion, let them just be themselves. And they were there for 800 years. So it's not a question of when. We will eventually get our turn again. So this is not forever.
1: Okay. And then you mentioned a book. I think I totally forgot the title of the book, but it was about
0: last week,
1: The Ice Age.
0: Yeah.
1: Do you want to remind us of what that book is?
0: Yeah. The Iceman Inheritance, which is basically a book that came out, I think, in the late 80s by, I think his name is William Bradley. I keep forgetting his name. It's been so long since I read the book. And he talks about just the mentality of the European or the Eurasian person when they come out of the Ice Age, that they become people that want to take and take and take so that they never lack again. And so I think, again, great book for us to read. Also, how Europe underdeveloped Africa. I think every Nigerian household should have that book if you want to understand the economics that are at play with IMF, World Bank. If you want to understand why our currencies are all rubbish, why our passports mean nothing anywhere in the world, you need to read that book.
1: What book is that again?
0: How Europe Underdeveloped Africa.
1: Okay. All right. Thank you indeed. I mean, it's been a very insightful conversation. We cannot even scratch the surface enough. No, you know, when it comes to these topics, it's quite broad, because when you dabble into or you want to explain further, you keep getting deeper and deeper into different parts of the tree. But it's quite interesting that there's a lot to learn when it comes to history. I think generally when it comes to history, the whole perception about Barack Obama, for example, and even what's it called now,
0: Mandela,
1: is interesting, because when you really dig deep, they were powerful, they were influential, but were they always morally upright? You know, that I think that's a question. So for people who are aspirational, you want to have this and that, you must perhaps manage your expectation. If you want to really go for it, you need to understand that sometimes you might have to rethink something that people perceive as morally upright and wrong.
0: We all have to do it. We all have to do it.
1: Yeah.
0: You know, and it's the interesting part of being a human being. So at the end of your life, you will look back and say, did I make the right decisions? If you can live with yourself, then you're fine. And I'm pretty sure a lot of our leaders on their deathbed are regretting everything they've done. But anyway, we'll leave that there.
1: Yeah. Okay. Thank you so much, Mr. Abua, for your time today.
0: Yes.
1: We'll kick it off next time. And of course, it's Thursdays at this time, 5 till 6, Critical Thinking here on Lagos Talks. 91.3 FM. We had a space. Big shout out to, oh, my sister is actually listening. Arikem is my sister.
0: Shout out.
1: Big shout out to everyone who is on the space or who's going to listen to the space after now. I forgot to reactivate the mic for a period, but pardon me for that. We're going to try as much as possible to have some more spaces going on,
0: yeah,
1: you know, going forward. But thank you once again. We look forward to having you next time.
0: Yes, sir.
2: Thank you.
1: All right, so that's it. 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Just in a few minutes, it would be in the 6 o'clock hour, and to be time for It's Okay with Okay and the Wise Man of Comedy. 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

0: Because maybe they will give us some insights. Fortunately for me at home too, two of my children are veering in that direction. My first daughter has her first degree in neuroscience.
1: Oh, that's lovely.
0: And she's doing her master's in psychotherapy.
1: That's
0: you understand?
1: Amazing.
0: Yeah, she's doing her master's in psychotherapy. So she wants to be in your space.
1: Mm-mm, you're very proud of
0: me. The second daughter just graduated in psychology. She also wants to go and do master's in the same direction.
1: Amazing.
0: So I don't know. Mental health looks like easy. So tell us about mental health. What's happening in the mental health space?
1: Well, very interesting things are happening. I mean, for many years, people have thought that, you know, mental health is, you know, when they hear mental health, immediately spiritual issues, possession, these other people, you know, we saw it in Nollywood, all these people walking on the streets and things like that. Mm-hmm. But, you know, but thank God over time, over the years, people are beginning to understand that, you know what, we all have mental health.
0: Mm-hmm.
1: You know, the way we think, the way we feel, the way we behave. Everything is linked to our internal wellness. And so, over time, we're seeing and people are talking, especially young people.
0: Yeah.
1: So, for us at She Writes Woman, my organization, this past 10 years,
0: repeat it again.
1: She Writes Woman.
0: She Writes.
1: Yes.
0: She then writes, as in human rights.
2: She writes.
1: So we just released our 10-year impact report. So we've been doing this work for 10 years.
0: Oh, okay.
1: Yes, and so this decade of impact we have seen some really interesting things about how Nigerians are approaching mental health.
0: Mm-hmm.
1: But it's optimistic that people are reaching out, but what we're seeing is very deep. One in two Nigerians that are calling our 24/7 helpline are actually calling with suicidal ideation.
0: Wow.
1: They are already thinking of taking their own lives.
0: That is serious.
1: So you see, when we talk about mental health and we think it's this thing that is very far, it has consequences. It means that people are reaching out for help very late when things are very, very bad. And so we're also seeing that majority are young people between the ages of 18 and 30. So when we were talking about the issues in the environment and traumas and, you know, the thing is, mental health is not something that is so far away.
0: Mm.
1: As we have said, even in Lagos like this, is it the traffic?
0: The traffic, everything. But recently, if you think that Lagosians are experiencing problem, Lagos landlords are beginning to compound it. in fact, 7 out of 10 people that I know have either been evicted or asked to leave their house or are struggling to find house or are at the verge of losing
2: accommodation. So people are just stressed out.
0: So people
1: are systemic issues.
0: Yeah.
1: You know, when people think of mental health, they think it's just something that's going on in your biology. But the truth is that a lot of times they are psychosocial, which means that, yes, there's something internal, but a lot of times it's influenced by the society. It's the road. Is the traffic, is the light, is the, you know, it's poverty, unemployment, healthcare. It's all of those things that cause us to lose sleep at night. Or you're angry. You will see morning traffic where people are supposed to be fresh to go to work. They are lashing out.
0: Everybody in Lagos is angry.
1: At all.
0: It's not everybody in Nigeria. Let me just put it that way. It's worse in Lagos. You understand? If you're driving, just be looking at faces of people strolling. You go hard, you go see somebody where they laugh or smile.
1: What is there to smile about? Now?
0: Unless maybe the person does social media, I see one joke where the social media will make them laugh.
2: Or they are listening to the show.
0: Or they are listening to us. In fact, that is why we do these shows. You know, sometimes to just calm people down before they get home. We are the buffer zone between the stressful day at work and home. Because we know that you're going to meet another stress at home. Because there will be stress at home.
1: Absolutely.
0: Because you get there, there will be no light. Then they tell you, say, okay, now gen you go on. Then that gen fuel no day.
1: Mm-hmm.
0: When you think about money to now take go buy fuel, or landlord don't come, he demanding rent. So that transition space between the stress that you have experienced all day at work and the one that you're likely to face at home, we fit in there to just lighten the burden.
1: Yes.
0: That is why this show exists.
1: Yes.
0: Now let me make the conversation a bit more personal. Because statistics show that there are more men who are likely to commit suicide than women. So why is this mental health problem or the pressure more on the men? It's not like I don't know, I have my own ideas, but as an expert in mental health, why more men
1: So it's different things, right? What we are seeing is that actually women are reaching out more. So whenever you look at mental health data, even for us, you see a lot of women are represented in the data. Ah, women are, it's

0: 75%, 80%. But then when you now come to suicide, the men are higher up.
1: And so men are speaking up more.
0: Well, over the last 10 years,
1: I mean, women are speaking up more. Because nobody they listen to men now.
0: It's two ways.
1: Hear us now?
0: No, it's two ways.
1: Our
0: it's
1: problem be like that, no problem.
0: No, it's two ways. Yeah. On the one hand, you can say maybe there is that. But on the other hand, it's also the culture. We have created this man up.
1: Man up. Yeah, when you talk, they say na man you be.
0: So why they do like that now?
1: Because you carry your problem, go meet.
0: You have to carry it to somebody.
1: Oh, the only God now will take problem.
0: No, you can bring it to us. You can bring it to us. We have a 24/7.
1: Let me tell you a story. A story we treated yesterday on the show.
0: Mm-hmm.
1: A man spoke up. He telling girlfriend, say he needs small funds. May he raise her money, may he add for business. You say your face on the change. You say your face on the change. She said, no, carry problem come. You understand? She don't enter her woman mode now. The man may date, babe. He don't even propose. Say, babe, I won't marry you.
0: Okay.
1: But okay, I get funds problem now. I don't run out of funds. Babe, just raise me small funds. My ad for business.
0: I'm not going to small funds.
1: You see now? These are the issues. The woman said of her, I activated.
0: No.
1: I'm getting there now. Brother said, just find me small funds. My take short of business. I will give you back. Now, the girl is thinking of breakup. He said, why the man go even remember her in the list of people to go? Doesn't he have friends? Doesn't he have family? Has he exhausted all those people before coming to her? Why would he even remember my name among those who he feel likely borrow money from? You see why men just they day their day. They die in silence.
0: I understand. But the thing is, you see, men. There's over the last few years we've been hearing loneliness.
1: We are lonely. Let me see.
0: No, wait now. But what is
1: now? Why men don't be up alone?
0: Why is it because for the social connection is important. Yeah. Men need to start to talk to each other about problems. Nobody say chairman. After that, now sit and drink. No, talk to
1: the people. No, the people. We are in the beer parlor talking, but the people where they give us the problem, they are another location. So they're not even hearing us.
0: No, but really, people can start reaching out. And we're seeing that men are doing that. Initially, we saw about 4%. Then it moved to about 7% of the callers. And then now we're at 26% of our callers. Over 25,000.
1: Okay, so please drop the helpline here, first of all.
0: Okay.
1: Please, if you're listening to us, she will announce the helpline. Pen and paper, find something, write helpline down. If you're having issues way past your power, please write it down.
2: No, this is absolutely not.
1: There are people who get genuine problem. We won't find ways to solve. So
0: yes. 0800-800-2000.
1: 0800-800-2000.
0: Exactly. 24/7. It's free. It's confidential. Mental health professionals. Okay. You know, clarity. It doesn't have to be. Sometimes people think that to talk to a professional, you have to have big problem. The problem has to be holding you on your neck. But really, sometimes you just need clarity on a particular issue. You need a second party, somebody that is distant, like confidential, that don't know too much about you. Somebody that you feel like my story will come back. You understand? You need
1: very important.
0: You know, and these are professionals. So please, people can call. Men can call, and they will
2: call
0: get
2: the support
0: that they need. 0800-800-2000.
1: Yeah,
2: 0800-800-2000.
1: It's important that we highlight these things because some people are experiencing serial relationship failures. You understand? Any relationship where you put hand, it end as it always take end. They never leave you. You understand? That's how it always end. Either you get so it can't be like say you be serial failure. Sometimes some of these things are as a result of unresolved trauma. You know, trauma that people inherited. A lot of people. One of the most common ones now abuse.
0: Absolutely.
1: Sexual abuse.
0: Yes.
1: There was a time on this show where we talked about it, and it will surprise you that 70% of the male respondents to that show that day were molested as kids by female older ones. So you know it's something that is not often talked about. A lot of adult female are in the business of molesting small boys. But in Nigeria, it's not addressed. It will shock you that male rape is not even in our constitution. Yeah? So that is, they don't even recognize a male child or male person can be raped. Because we also talked about it here when Mrs. Tinubu was trying to present it at the National Assembly.
0: Okay.
1: That's at least we should be carried along.
0: Mm.
1: You understand?
0: Mm.
1: So all of us we, you know, house helps take learn how to do boyfriend. And people where, you know, big aunties take learn bacularization. Now Sarah, if and if you talk about it, they other men go even say, you're lucky. You're lucky. Woman carry you. You understand? Yeah.
0: No, that's true. We see that as a pattern.
1: I'm sure.
0: It's an
1: But what people do not realize is that when you normalize sex to a child, you understand? They sometimes can normalize it to another child.
0: Mm.
1: Because you know no more. When you're molested as a child, you think it's normal. But when you now go and try it somewhere else, as a male who was molested as a child, you will now commit an offense, we go there with you forever. A lot of men live with some of these damages.
0: Yeah.
1: It's messed them up in the head.
0: No, absolutely.
1: But nobody addresses it.
0: No, absolutely.
1: And when they start to date, it affects them, absolutely. The way their relationship with women, some women are like that. You find a lot of women tell you that they are not sexual. It's not because sister no like bacularization. Or no like happy ending. It's just that molestation and abuse has conditioned her to lock up anytime those subject matter they approached. Or when anytime when you raise issues in that direction, they lock up, they shut down. So it's trauma that is unhealed. And that is why this mental health issue is very, very important.
0: No, absolutely.
1: That is why some of these helplines, they're very, very necessary that you know people reach out, you know, and talk so that you can fix yourself because as they say, damaged people damage people. You understand? Because if you don't fix your own problem, oftentimes you end up damaging other people. Well, innocently.
0: So that is why it has to be an all of us effort.
1: Yes,
0: so it's not just you people go and go to therapy or something like that. It's recognizing that all of us have a role to play in this entire environment, this ecosystem. If we don't create enabling environments for people to have these conversations, then there is a problem. People are locking it inside themselves and they are doing damages to other people. If we don't normalize this conversation, men or women or child sexual abuse or all of that is important. Trauma is a very, very key indicator or key risk or trigger to mental health problems, sexual abuse, you know, certain things that have happened in people's childhood is true. Adverse childhood experiences is what they are called.
1: Yeah.
0: They don't know on a conscious level. They ask you, no
1: problem.
0: Okay.
1: Yeah.
0: No. That was a long time ago. It can't affect you. But a lot of it is
1: rooted. Yes. Okay. Let me just ask this question, you know, so that we begin to talk solution. Time is not on our side. How do you recognize when you're struggling, you know, as a person? Because I believe that there has to be a point when you now say, it's time to talk to someone. You know, what will be those indicators for you as a person? What are those signs that you will see that you say, okay, it'd be like this problem pass until I go for your hand?
0: Yes. Mm. No, yes, absolutely. So a lot of times, by the time somebody is already asking, usually people will ask you, at what point do you think I should go for therapy? I should seek mental health support.
1: Yeah.
0: I tell them, if you're thinking about it, then it's probably time. It's probably way past time already. Mm. Because we have this data that shows that people, when mental health issues start versus when people get help, usually it's between 6 to 8 years.
2: Years?
0: Yes.
2: Not even months.
0: Not months. It means that sometimes the issues have started and they are like, I'm fine now. No, be only me now. I'm in Tunko. It's okay now. We'll go soldier on. No, you don't understand. We continue. And I've done this. Oh, I'm feeling happy today. They think that you need to be perpetually sad for something to be the
2: case. You can be laughing. Like
0: you can be jolly. You can crack jokes. You go to work. You are functioning.
1: Yeah, meanwhile, you're dealing with issues.
0: You are dealing with deep issues. So when you see issues that are affecting your sleep, your food habits, your temperament, you know, and you see shifts in your personality. Maybe you are the kind of person that is life of the party, you go out. And all of a sudden, there's a shift. You don't want to associate anymore. You are the person that will call others. Now they are calling you, you don't want to pick. You know, even to respond to messages is becoming stressful to you. You just don't want, you want to isolate yourself. It's time to talk to somebody. If you find that you're eating too much or too little, just to soothe yourself. You are sleeping too long. You sleep long hours, you wake up, you're still tired.
1: You want to stay indoors.
0: You still want to stay in bed, but you are not getting energized. That's a problem. So a very key element. So that's when we talk about mental health, I always tell people, we can't talk about mental health just as if it's one medical thing somewhere. It's a social thing. It's a social justice thing. It's a criminal justice problem. When people don't get justice for a wrong that has been done to them, it re-traumatizes them.
1: Okay.
0: So justice is important.
2: Okay. We have a call. Hello.
1: Okay. So, when I don't hear.
3: Good evening.
1: Yeah, good evening.
2: You have 30 seconds.
3: I'm calling from Victoria Island.
1: Okay, go ahead.
3: A quick one. I struggled with timidity.
1: Okay.
3: I thought it was a normal thing growing up as a child.
1: Mm.
3: Because of one simple thing. Whenever you make a mistake for class, we'll call you come in front of class. Every of the child will say shame.
1: They humiliate you.
3: Tell you every say shame.
1: Mm.
3: Now, I struggled with that. I felt so less than myself for something as so little as that. By the time I tried to start isolating what the problem was, even as an adult, I spent a lot of time trying to recover from my childhood. So I think those are the things we also need to check, even from that little point where Pekin they grow. Maybe we also check those ones.
1: Thank you very much.
0: Solid point.
1: Yeah, very solid point.
0: Some of the ways we use to teach
1: and educate, exactly. Yeah.
0: Those things are very faulty. Humiliation is almost, jungle justice.
1: Yeah, shaming people.
0: Shame is such a paralyzing thing. We think it is helping the person to change, but what it does is that it keeps them stuck. They will perform change, but then there's no real change on an internal level. Yeah. So you see, we all have a role to play. Family systems are very important. In fact, we find that in our 10-year impact report, family conflicts is one of the top three. Actually, it's number two. Of the key stressors that Nigerians are going through. The first is financial pressures, the second is family conflicts, and the third is relationship and marriage. I'm sure there's no surprise there.
1: Yeah, relationship. Mm. Relationship is it.
2: Let's sneak in one more call.
1: Let's sneak in one
2: 0092345913. Someone's talking about the plague. It's calling it a plague in Victoria Island and its environs. But something needs to be done about this mental illness, wahala.
1: Yeah.
2: Plaguing VI and environs. The amount of people or young people talking to themselves, standing and snapping
1: drugs
2: and the original COVID mental, which is what it is.
1: Yeah,
2: it's in different
1: the
2: grades.
1: Pressure is too much.
2: But is talking to yourself a sign of mental issues?
0: Not necessarily, no. Actually.
2: You have a call, hello?
1: It depends.
4: Africa.
1: Yeah.
2: With Nigeria.
1: Yeah. Yeah. Yes, go ahead.
4: I just want to be quick. I appreciate the fact that the woman came to the studio and this episode has been very enlightening.
1: Yeah.
4: My friend in the studio, how are you?
1: It's okay with you.
2: Go ahead.
1: That's a compliment. Yes. Okay.
2: Thank you.
1: It's seven o'clock, and we have to run away. Unfortunately, maybe you will come some other time. We'll talk some more about mental health. But for now, how do you want to be reached? Your organization, contacts, just share with us.
0: Absolutely.
1: You know, social media handles and any way people can reach you. Just go ahead.
0: So we're across social media at She Writes Woman. That is SHEWRITES Woman. WOMAN.
1: She Writes Woman.
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1: Awesome. All right, wonderful people, you've heard from Hawa, today. Remember the number, it's very easy. She Writes. You cannot forget that. She writes Woman. Yeah, so you go Google that and get details. Stay in touch. And if we're lucky, one of these days again, she may come back to the studio and we'll get to discuss with her, make it more lengthy so that everyone can benefit. Yeah, keep following us on our social media handles at OK Bekasi, at Kolawole Folodo, at Senator Comedian. You want to share social media handles?
0: Yes, okay. I'm Hawa OJFO. So that's Hawa_OJFO.
1: Okay, Hawa OJFO. All right, wonderful people. Coming up next is the World Take Care of Your Mental Health News. All right?
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7: Hello and welcome to the World News. I am Lekan Adebeshi. In the headlines, federal government moves to adopt 112 as Nigeria's single emergency number. Senate approves 403.1 billion naira police trust fund budgets for 2025 and 2026. On a foreign scene, frontline Ebola workers in Congo demand pay as outbreak continues. And in sports, FIFA rejects bias claims after Egypt's controversial World Cup exit. Now the news in detail. The federal government says it will begin consultations with state governors and emergency response agencies to finalize plans for the nationwide adoption of 112 as Nigeria's single emergency telephone number. The development was contained in a statement issued by the senior special assistant to the president on media and communications in the office of the vice president, Stanley Nkwota. According to the statement, the decision followed a meeting between Vice President Kashim Shettima and the delegation from the Nigerian Communications Commission, the NCC, led by the chairman of its governing board, Chief Idris Ibikunle Olorunibe, at the presidential villa. The statement noted that the move comes days after the National Economic Council approved the adoption of 112 as the country's unified emergency number across all levels of government and relevant agencies. Vice President Shettima also directed the NCC to develop a roadmap for implementing the initiative and to work closely with the National Emergency Management Agency to improve coordination of emergency response services nationwide. President Bola Tinubu has asked the Senate to consider a bill that would repeal and replace the Administration of Criminal Justice Act of 2015 with the new Administration of Criminal Justice Act 2026. The proposed legislation is aimed at strengthening Nigeria's criminal justice system by addressing procedural gaps and delays in the administration of justice. One of the major provisions of the bill is the establishment of a Criminal Justice Monitoring Council to supervise the implementation of the law in courts within the Federal Capital Territory and other federal courts nationwide. In a letter read during Senate plenary, President Tinubu said the proposed law would modernize the criminal justice system through the adoption of technology, introduce new measures to improve efficiency, and ensure more effective implementation by relevant institutions. The Nigerian Senate has approved a total of 403.1 billion naira for the Nigerian Police Trust Fund to strengthen policing and improve security across the country over the next 2 years. The approval covers 170.1 billion naira for the 2025 fiscal year and 233 billion naira for the 2026 fiscal year. Lawmakers say the 2026 allocation will fund personnel costs, capital projects, and overhead expenses aimed at improving the operational capacity of the Nigeria Police Force. The Senate expressed confidence that the funding will provide critical equipment, infrastructure, training, and other resources needed to tackle terrorism, kidnapping, and other security threats. The approval comes as Nigerians continue to call for stronger security measures in response to rising cases of crime across the country. The House of Representatives has urged the federal government to adopt stronger diplomatic measures in response to renewed xenophobic attacks and the alleged persecution of Nigerians in South Africa. The call followed the unanimous adoption of a motion sponsored by Plateau lawmaker Yusuf Gagdi during plenary presided over by Deputy Speaker Benjamin Kalu. According to Gagdi, repeated attacks on Nigerians and other African nationals have continued despite years of diplomatic efforts between both countries. He said the violence has resulted in deaths, destruction of property, unlawful arrest, and the displacement of many victims, stressing that Nigeria must take decisive steps to protect its citizens abroad. The United States Department of Homeland Security has announced an updated deportation list that includes 124 Nigerians. The department disclosed this in a statement published on its official website, saying those listed have been placed on what it described as its worst of the worst criminal register. According to the statement, the names and photographs of the affected individuals have been made public. However, authorities did not indicate when the deportations would begin. The Department of Homeland Security said the action is part of ongoing immigration enforcement efforts, adding that those on the list had been convicted of serious crimes. It, however, did not provide details of the offenses committed. The Minister of Defense, Christopher Musa, says bandits holding pupils and teachers abducted from schools in Oyo State have threatened to kill the captives if security forces move closer to their hideout. Speaking in a preview of an interview with News Central, monitored from our studios, the minister said the kidnappers were using the children as bargaining tools to secure the release of some of their commanders currently in military custody. According to Musa, the criminals warned that any attempt by security operatives to rescue the victims by force would put the lives of the children at risk. The victims were abducted on May 15 when gunmen attacked schools in Orire local government area of Oyo State. Inspector General of Police IGP Tunji Disu says effective security, nation building and public trust require strategic public relations and the collective responsibility of all Nigerians. Represented by Assistant Inspector General of Police AIG Simeon Udofia Abanudum at the Lagos PR Fest 2026 organized by the Nigerian Institute of Public Relations Lagos Chapter, the IGP urged Nigerians to be patriotic and avoid spreading negative narratives about the country on social media.
6: Consequently, high levels of public trust indicate that the population believes these institutions act ethically, transparently, and in the best interest of society. The nexus between security, nation building, and public trust forms an interdependent cyclical foundation of a stable state. Security ensures citizens' survival. Effective nation building creates shared institutions and identity.
7: During a panel session, Lagos State Commissioner of Police, Mr. Fatai Tijani, said the police welcome constructive criticism but cautioned the media against sensational reporting that could undermine government efforts to tackle insecurity. Chairman of the NIPR Lagos Chapter, Dr. Samuel Ayetutu, stressed the need for security agencies to build credible public relations and public trust to encourage intelligence sharing in the fight against crime.
8: Everyone knows that at this point in history of our nation, insecurity is a major thing that we are battling. So we are looking at how to contribute our quota as communication professionals in ensuring that the optics change for the better as far as the security issues facing our country is concerned.
7: The event held on Lagos Island focused on the theme security, nation building and public trust, fostering collective responsibility through strategic public relations. The Lagos State Government has urged healthcare providers to stop assuming that every fever is caused by malaria. Health Commissioner Professor Akin Abayomi says new findings show that only one in every 20 patients presenting with fever in Lagos actually test positive for malaria. Speaking through a post on his official X handle after a World Bank Nigeria session on fever management, the Commissioner warned that presumptive treatment has contributed to drug misuse and antimicrobial real resistance. He says the findings are based on the World Bank-supported Impact Project, which examined close to 78,000 fever cases across 392 health facilities, including community pharmacies and patent and proprietary medicine vendor outlets. Professor Abayomi adds that while malaria was once believed to account for about 70% of fever cases, laboratory evidence now places the figure at just 5%. You're still listening to the World News. Moving on to the foreign scene. Frontline workers battling Ebola in the Democratic Republic of Congo have protested over unpaid salaries. The workers gathered outside three treatment centers in Bunia, the capital of Ituri province, demanding payment of wages they say are long overdue. Government figures show the latest Ebola outbreak has infected more than 1,700 people and resulted in 600 confirmed deaths since it began almost 2 months ago. The World Health Organization, WHO, says the outbreak remains active as the Bundibugyo strain of Ebola has no vaccine or cure and has a fatality rate of between 30 and 50%. Africa's leading public health agency says it is now working with Congolese authorities to speed up salary payments to health workers on the front lines of the outbreak. Iran has launched attacks on U.S. military infrastructure in Gulf states following recent American airstrikes on Iran's southern coastal and eastern provinces. The latest exchange marks a significant escalation in tensions and places further pressure on a ceasefire agreement that has been in place for the past 3 weeks. The attacks coincided with the burial of Iran's supreme leader, Ayatollah Ali Khamenei, at the shrine of Imam Reza in Mashhad. His funeral concluded a week of nationwide mourning with thousands of black-clad mourners lining the street, waving Iranian flags and carrying photographs of the late leader. Khamenei was killed in a U.S. airstrike on the first day of the conflict on February 28. In business news, the Securities and Exchange Commission, the SEC, has described Nigeria's inclusion on the S&P Dow Jones Indices watch list as a sign of increasing global confidence in the country's capital market. S&P Dow Jones placed Nigeria on its 2027 country classification watch list for a possible upgrade from standalone market to frontier market status after noting improvements in market transparency and regulatory standards. SEC Director General Dr. Imamutimi Agama and the Chief Executive Officer of the Nigerian Exchange Group, Timi Popola, say the decision validates years of reforms across Nigeria's capital market. In sports news, FIFA's refereeing chief, Pierluigi Collina, has dismissed claims that match officials were biased during Argentina's dramatic 3-2 victory over Egypt in the FIFA World Cup round of 16. In comments published by FIFA, Collina said, while criticism of refereeing decisions is a normal part of football, allegations questioning the integrity of officials have no place in the game. He maintained that FIFA referees operate with complete independence and cannot be influenced by anyone, including FIFA president Gianni Infantino. Collina added that false accusations against officials could lead to threats against referees and their families. Egypt protested the officiating after their elimination from the tournament, having seen Argentina recover from 2 goals down before Enzo Fernandez scored a stoppage time winner. Finally, to entertainment news, Canadian pop sensation Justin Bieber has been confirmed as one of the headline performers for the FIFA World Cup 2026 halftime show scheduled for July 19 in New York. Bieber will share the stage with international music icons Madonna, Shakira, and South Korean music group BTS during the tournament's first ever Super Bowl-style halftime performance. Other artists billed to perform include Nigerian Grammy Award winner Burna Boy, renowned conductor Gustavo Dudamel, the PS22 chorus featuring Coldplay and characters from Sesame Street. The 11-minute show is expected to support the FIFA Global Citizen Education Fund. The halftime show is being curated by Coldplay frontman Chris Martin and is expected to raise funds for educational initiatives aimed at supporting children globally. And that wraps it up on the world news. But before I go, let's take another look at the major stories. Federal government moves to adopt 112 as Nigeria's single emergency number. Senate approves 403.1 billion naira police trust fund budgets for 2025 and 2026. On the foreign scene, frontline Ebola workers in Congo demand pay as outbreak continues. And in sports, FIFA rejects bias claims after Egypt's controversial World Cup exit. Thank you so much for listening to the news. I am Leka Adebashi.
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4: Hi, good afternoon. 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Apparently, at this stage of my life, there isn't anything to be happy about, especially when it comes to the government of Nigeria. Because right now, Nigeria do not have a leadership, and it's appalling. It's shameful. It's something we cannot boast about. We can't talk about, even in the face of people from smaller countries. Yeah, we keep boasting that we are giant of Africa, but really, I don't think we're there. I think we've lost all those glory. The last Pan-African summit that was organized, Nigeria candidate wasn't there. We were absent, and that's a big disgrace on us.
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0: 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Good afternoon.
1: You call.
2: Good afternoon, in the studio. I'm calling from the redemption camp.
1: We discuss.
3: There are too many things fundamentally wrong with the Nigeria law. And for this reason, there is no way criminal justice will not be effectively carried out.
1: You comment.
0: Our friends on WhatsApp are in with messages. I work as a contract staff in one of the banks. We work like Jackie, but get paid peanuts in Nigeria. And Nigeria is just built on a way to oppress the common man.
1: We interview.
4: Where did this all start from?
5: Yes, this stemmed from identifying the fact that there's a leadership gap in our politics.
1: You get the facts. 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

0: democracy, the government of the people, by the people, and for the people.
1: In any election, there's going to be a winner and a loser. 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
2: According to the global norms, democracy is something that is looked very high up to and is considered a standard.
3: Democracy works, but we gotta want it. Not just during an election year, but all the days in between.
4: We're always thinking one leader is the problem, either here or there. We need to understand we are democratic nations. That means people are the leaders.
5: Nigerians are ready for democracy. Nigeria have elected their president, and Nigerians are prepared to go for another election.
0: The lesson of history is clear.
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14: You most likely have seen speed bumps along your streets, but do you know how and why speed bumps became necessary? Speed bumps, also known as speed humps or traffic calming measures, have a history that dates back several decades. The use of speed bumps can be traced to mid-20th century, when concerns about road safety and traffic management started to emerge. The first recorded installation of speed bumps occurred in Chatham, New Jersey, in the United States in 1953. The local authorities introduced them to control speeding on a residential street where children frequently played. These early speed bumps were typically made of asphalt or concrete and had a rounded profile. Over time, the concept of speed bumps gained traction as a means to slow down vehicles and improve road safety in various locations around the world. Their purpose was to reduce vehicle speeds and increase driver awareness, particularly in areas with heavy pedestrian activity, school zones, residential neighborhoods, or near facilities like hospitals. The designs and specifications of speed bumps evolved over the years. Initially, speed bumps were often constructed as raised elongated mounds across the entire width of the road. However, this design posed challenges for emergency vehicles, causing discomfort and potential damage to the vehicles while navigating over them at high speeds. To address these concerns, alternative designs such as speed humps and speed cushions were developed. Speed humps are wider and have a gentler profile than traditional speed bumps, allowing emergency vehicles to pass more comfortably while still reducing speeds. Speed cushions feature a series of smaller raised elements that enable wider vehicles, such as fire trucks or buses, to straddle the cushions while slowing down cars. In recent years, advancements in materials and technology have led to the development of more sophisticated speed-reducing measures. Some cities have adopted intelligent speed bumps equipped with sensors that can detect a vehicle's speed and adjust the height of the bump accordingly. These dynamic speed bumps offer a smoother ride for vehicles traveling at or below the speed limit, while providing a more pronounced impact for speeding vehicles. It's worth noting that the use of speed bumps can be a subject of debate and controversy. While they effectively slow down traffic and enhance safety in specific areas, concerns have been raised regarding potential damage to vehicles, increased noise and vibration, and their impact on emergency response times. As a result, authorities carefully evaluate the necessity and appropriateness of speed bumps in different locations, considering the specific traffic conditions and community needs. Do you think speed bumps are necessary where you live? How has speed bumps significantly prevented accidents in your vicinity? Share your experiences with us on Twitter at LagosTalks913. Let's put safer roads at the front burner. Lagos Talks 91.3. 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

Good evening, Lagos, and you are welcome to the later edition. Yes, it's your friendly neighborhood senior bra. You know the vibes. Yes, it's 9:23 p.m. And yes, I'm sorry, we are coming a bit late. Yes, a bit of technical issues, but we are over that now. Yes, so starting the show tonight, we'll be talking a bit about insecurity. Yes, insecurity. It's that's basically the topic. That topic has been on the front burner of a lot of conversations over the month, over a couple of years. But today, it's, you know, a bit of same as the usual, but a little bit of a twist, you know. So imagine your own family members are kidnapped and a 300 million ransom is slapped on the table. And your response is, I'm not paying a dime. If you like, go ahead and kill them. Yes, that sounds tough. That sounds like tough words. That sounds absurd. But that is the stunning revelation dropped by the Zamfara State Governor, Dauda Lawal. He recounted this personal 2019 ordeal to emphasize a brutal truth. Feeding the ransom monster only makes it grow. And amazingly, his brothers were released after 3 months without a single kobo being paid. So yes, what about that strikes us different? So basically, the Zamfara State Governor Dauda Lawal on Thursday revealed that he refused to pay a 300 million ransom when his brother was kidnapped in 2019, and insisting that negotiating with criminals only encouraged more abduction. You know, on an interview, he went on to say, my own brothers were kidnapped in 2019, and these criminals were demanding at that time about 300 million. And I said, look, I'm not going to pay a dime. If you like, go and kill them, the governor said. He said the kidnappers eventually released his brother after 3 months in captivity without receiving any ransom payment. And by the time, we continue to pay ransom to these people, we're encouraging them to kidnap more people. And he said, adding that, he believed criminals would think twice about abducting people if ransom payments stopped. He stressed that he will not negotiate and he will not pay ransom to criminals no matter what happened. Now, the governor made remarks while arguing for the establishment of state police, saying governors should be given operational control over security in their states. Saying if they are to be held accountable for protecting lives and property, according to him, one of the frustrations as a governor is being described as the state's chief security officer without having literally no authority over security agencies. In as much as I was called, he says, I am being called the chief security officers of the state. However, I don't have command over command or control over the structures to determine what happens or give instructions to some of the security officers. Perusing through this story, and I saw it, and yes, it really does give legitimacy to the conversation of what powers do governors have when it comes to the security, handling security in their states. And yes, I am in total agreement that state security, state policing is necessary, because looking at the situation currently in Nigeria,

0: of testing, poor knowledge and misinformation. Yeah, that's another thing. Some people have this concept that because they appear nice and they all, pimped up, unquote, that means they're kind of immune to certain health conditions. But that's contrary to what it actually is. So today, these days, the mode of transmission is where I think we should focus on, and it seems to hide behind this, facade, sometimes lust, love, and blind trust could actually help to hide this thing. You understand? Sometimes we just about getting, we just want to get something so desperately sometimes, and it clouds our judgment. It can cloud one's judgment,
1: Yeah, for sure.
0: So when you put all these things, even poverty is under challenge, because when one needs something terribly, it gets to a point where there's a breaking point where the person can do anything to get what he or she wants. And at that point in time, a lot of risks are masked, you understand, by that need, if you know what I'm talking about.
1: I get you, I get you.
0: And so these things make people forget that, can make one forget that one is not invincible, you understand. So I think this topic already explains everything, because love, lust, blind trust could actually help the mode of transmission of this virus.
1: Okay.
0: So that's basically what it's all about in a nutshell.
1: Okay. So would it be fair to say that today's problem is less about ignorance and more about our behavior behavior towards it?
0: Well, yes, technically, because someone said that he who lay on the floor fear no fall. You understand?
1: Yeah, I don't need the ground already.
0: Some people feel like, where is the person going to again? You understand?
1: Mm-hmm.
0: And they just take all sorts of risks, considering the economic challenges today. Of course, lack of information is not left out, because some people still believe that such things don't exist. Do you understand?
1: It can never be me. There's a saying like that. It cannot be me.
0: God forbid.
2: Yeah.
0: Exactly. God forbid. But at the end of the day, you find out that technology is not helping matters. Technology can go to the left or go to the right.
1: Mm-hmm.
0: Do you understand? Like, a potential partner is just a swipe away kind of thing.
1: Exactly.
0: Unlike those days, you go through protocols, you write letter, you jump fence, you do this, you do that, under the mango tree, send one small girl to go and give the sister the letter and all that. But these days, just pure WhatsApp is gone.
1: Swipe left and soon swipe left or right. Mm-hmm.
0: So it's so easy to meet someone on Facebook or somewhere, and then before you know what's happening, you can even book a ride.
1: Mm-hmm.
0: For the person to come to wherever you are, of course, with a little swag and all that, you find that blind trust and lust take over. You understand?
1: Mm-hmm.
0: But I'd love to say something about the love aspect, because I had a case recently. But that's if you permit.
1: For sure. Please go into that.
0: Okay, because now recently I got a phone call from someone. He actually consulted because of his mom that had what is called a lumbar spondylosis. Then later he came back, and this patient X now opened up to me. He said, "There's something bothering me." I said, "What is it?" He said he just met, like, let's say in quotes, the love of his life, and they've been dating for a while online, okay, and they have the girl. Both of them are quite. They are already in love. And they're already talking about meeting, families meeting and all that. Now, for no reason, the girl just opened up to this guy and just told him that she's HIV positive.
1: Oh, okay? Wow.
0: And so now the guy was asking me for what to do. This happened last week. So he now said that, look, that this girl is everything that he wants in a woman. And that the only thing that saved him is that the girl

0: called up and said that she's HIV positive. So he was asking what to do, that he has heard that there are a lot of medication that people can take, while having someone that is having HIV and all that. Well, I had to throw the question back to him, because, you know, you can't take such decisions for people. So I had to just tell him, look, assuming this lady is a chef, for instance, and she prepares lunch and invites you over for lunch, okay? And then while she prepares the meal, is smelling so wonderful and all, and then as she sets the table, like she's about to sit down, she comes and whispers in your ear and says, this food is poisoned. So I asked the guy, I said, would you... He said, this food is poisoned, but...
1: there are antidotes out there.
0: Would you... Yeah, no, that's even the first question. He said, this food is poisoned. And I asked the guy, I said... That, because initially, he didn't tell me about... this was the beginning of the conversation. I said, will you eat that food if the girl tells you that the food is poisoned? And the guy said, no, he's not going to eat the food. I said, well, you have just answered yourself. Then he went further, but that he said there's drugs that can be taken and all that. And then I now added, I said, okay, assume that girl comes and whispers to your ears and says, look, this food you're about to eat is poison. But you see those bottles over there? They're the antidotes to this poison. Will you go ahead and eat this food? And he said, no, that he's not going to eat the food. I'm like, okay, then I guess you've answered yourself. You understand? Sometimes when you lay it bare in a very simple way for people to understand, they can take decisions. Like you meet a girl that you love so much in a club and all that, and assuming that girl was a dish, and she turns to you and someone tells you that this food is probably poisoned, will you go ahead to eat that food? So these are the kind of things that we should, I'm just trying to break it down to a very simple way we should try to reason this matter out and see whether we can actually make people understand the dangers involved in the things that lead to transmission of this deadly condition.
1: True that. So I will come back with a question on there, because I want to believe that people who have this illness, you know, who have the virus, the HIV virus, I want to believe that they too at some point deserve to have a love life. You know, I want to believe that with all of the breakthroughs we have made through in the medical field, specifically on HIV, I want to believe that there's a way that they can find love and actually have practice safe sex. I want to turn to my guys in the studio, and I want to honestly ask the question: do you guys think people have simply become too comfortable with having having free sex? No, I don't want to call it free sex, but unprotected sex, you know. Has HIV become something people think, hey, I can manage this later instead of preventing it now? Emma, what do you think?
2: Well, let me start with the fact when you were talking about it, you said that we are the generation that we're filled with so many information, right? I would not say filled. The informations are just available, but we are not. They said in Africa, the best way to heighten 18
1: to put inside book,
2: you understand? I think it has been reduced. Talking about it, the awareness has been reduced to the written part of it. You go to your social media, you see it, but you have to read it. It's not being announced, you know, compared to when we were growing up, when my mama go tell you, say, if you near that auntie way slim, that auntie look like person will get HIV. You know, if you don't they slim for house, maybe now malaria they do you before they go even test. They're not able to test stuff for malaria. They don't give a malaria medicine. They go affair as you say, Abi, don't get HIV. You know, it was talked about, not written.
1: With what we know now, that's like we said original.
2: What
1: we
2: not
1: said,
2: a lot of people
1: I know, but what we said originally as a premise is that HIV does not show in the face.
2: Yes,
1: you understand. Mm. So that was like the initial profiling that we used to do back in the day.
2: Mm.
1: That if this person not too slim,
2: it don't
1: HIV. Mm. But now we know you can even look as healthy as the regular person and still carry the virus.
2: That's not the point I'm making. The point I'm making is that then it was being spoken about more.
1: Exactly.
2: Like you hear it ring in your ear, so you are conscious about it.
1: It was more of a ringing warning.
2: Then even if you want to try anything, you'll be like, man, I don't know this person.
1: You don't know how this person
2: might have this or not, but then I want to go and buy this thing for protection, you know, because I just want to be safe. But now you can't remember the last time you even read something. If it's not content that they are saying something, you will not really want to read anything. You just go, meanwhile, the information are there, you know, but because it is more of written now, to me it is now less being informed to people, unless I won't take my time go read about time, you understand. Okay. So information, to me it the awareness has been reduced, you know, because when you talk about something vocally, it goes widespread than when you write and put forward. Nobody will read
1: true. I agree with you to an extent, because I believe more conversations should be had about this thing, because according to you know, statistics, we do know that Lagos has one of the highest rising cases of HIV in Nigeria.
2: Mm-hmm.
1: So obviously we need to have more conversations about this. But Josh, let me hear from you. What do you think? Do you think HIV has become something people think, hey, I can manage this later instead of preventing it?
3: Yo, what am I saying now? Or what I would say now? My ruffle some feathers.
1: Oh, please ruffle feathers, bruv.
3: See, have you heard the saying that hurt people hurt people?
1: No. Wait, give me the bell. Oh. That one deserves one. hurt people. Yeah, no, be lie.
3: For real. So there's also the people have gotten it from one way or the other.
1: Yeah.
3: Then they are on a mission to spread the, you know, spread the thing.
1: Mm-hmm. You know,
3: so some people get caught up in that web.
1: Yeah.
3: Also. And yeah, they come through with like, yeah, you know, the whole I'm with you, I love you, don't you trust me, blah blah blah, but trust me.
1: The dreaded don't you trust me.
3: Yeah.
1: That one does hit you. That one will hit you like a freight train.

0: You understand? It can actually transmit through, as
1: So
0: if
1: it could not
0: your.
1: trans it's not necessarily through saliva.
0: No, not necessarily. But what we're
1: And
0: talking
1: if you
0: about here
1: caught.
0: is there's no entry point in a healthy
1: Okay.
0: mouth.
1: Okay,
0: You
1: okay,
0: understand?
1: okay, okay.
0: But we can't, you know. So that's why.
1: Okay,
0: Okay, go ahead.
1: can someone living with HIV, okay, we already displaced that one already. Now, is HIV today still a death sentence?
0: Technically, the reason why I said that is a lot depends on the patient. A patient that is compliant can live a normal life, especially with the, of course, you all heard about the lenacapavir stuff and all. Patients can live a healthy, normal. In fact, just imagine taking an injection twice a year, just twice, two shots in the abdomen and all that. It's subcutaneous. It's actually a game changer in this matter, and possibly may eradicate HIV the way a lot of other viruses or viral infections have, been eradicated either via vaccines and all that. Because you know that if everybody takes lenacapavir, for instance, in a hypothetical case, you find out that everybody's taking it for a long period of time, those that have the conditions may all go. You understand? You know
1: I
0: what?
1: get you. I get you. I
0: Yeah,
1: get you.
0: that's that kind of stuff. Those are just hypothetically,
1: Okay. So
0: So,
1: lastly, how often should sexually active adults get tested?
0: well, as often as possible, the reason why, or as often as necessary, and or as often as necessary, because, for instance, if you are someone that is in isolation, for instance, and you're not leaving anybody, you are not sharing your clip out anybody, you are not having a sexual relationship with anybody, and you've been having a streak of a series of tests and it's negative, there's no way you can get, so there's no need wasting your time. But of course, if one has engaged in certain let me say risky situations, you understand, naturally or commonsensically, in quotes, let me just coin in that word. Yeah, well, it's really smart that one has to check. But if one is not better, one checks the partner and checks his own, the partners check themselves before you get and stick to each other than having to, enjoy that
1: That
0: initial
1: moment,
0: period of
1: and you
0: pleasure
1: know,
0: and then now begin to live in 90 days fear.
1: I tells you. All right. It's been amazing, Doctor. Thank you for joining us on the show today. It's been amazing.
0: Yeah,
1: It's been
0: it's a pleasure.
1: it's been information filled. Yes. Basically, I'd love to get a final say from you, Doctor, and then you, Ima. So, Doctor, what's your final say to the people of Lagos?
0: Well, one thing I would like to say is, be careful, because when you are dealing with something that you cannot immediately detect, one has to be very careful. And also, I want this opportunity to also bring something to our notice. I hope one day we'll talk about this. There has been a recent spike. There's been a recent spike in autism. Autism is devastating the world right now. And I think it's something that we need to talk about, because recently we've had, I think, about 800% incidence of increase, 800% increase in a very short time of cases of autism. And it's so alarming that sometimes you have hundreds of people with their kids not being able to speak, being hyperactive. And of course, because it's a relatively new con it's a really I won't say it's new, but it's a relatively new, in quotes, condition. People are actually neglecting it. It's actually destroying a lot of lives. But when handled early, it's treatable. Okay. So I would like us to also, maybe one of these days consider creating awareness on this condition, because a lot of children are really going through a lot right now. So that's
1: Definitely.
0: just what I'm
1: Definitely,
0: saying.
1: definitely. Thank you so
0: And
1: much, Doctor.
0: parents, and parents.
1: Ima, quickly,
0: Yeah, yeah.
1: let's have your closing remark.
2: Like doctor said, yes, put you first, no matter whosoever that is having this question of don't you trust me? That's a very good sign for you not to even trust that person in the first place.

0: because being cautious of your health is a very good thing that somebody shouldn't question you about. Forget if the flight that they take off or not. Somebody tell you, don't trust me. Baba, they go out because there's something that person is hiding. You know that. So please just always look out for yourself. It's very, very important. You understand? If possible, put out for your wallet permanently.
1: No,
0: you
1: know, be like.
0: You don't carry and go to church. Always tell God, God forgive.
1: All right. Tonight, Lagos. Tonight wasn't really about HIV. It was more about choices, about conversations, and about responsibility. Because HIV is not a punishment. It is a virus. It's a sickness. And the virus doesn't care about romance. It doesn't care about your status. It doesn't care about how expensive your perfume is. Or even how beautiful your wedding pictures look. Trust me. Even if you're a baddie, it doesn't care.
0: Not the right time.
1: They're not the right time for face, like they always say. They only respond, I believe, to science. And tonight, if this conversation makes just one person decide to have an honest discussion with your partner, even if it encourages one person to get tested, if it reminds that one listener that safe sex isn't an accusation but an act of care, then maybe we just might have done something good tonight. Then this program has done, I believe, exactly what it was meant to do. Protecting yourself doesn't mean you love someone less. Sometimes it means you love both you enough. It makes you realize that you love both of you enough to make the responsible choice. So I want to say thank you to the good doctor for joining us, and thank you to everybody who's been listening. Yes, my name is Olawale James, but you know me as your friendly neighborhood senior bra. And this has been The Arena on Lagos Talks 91.3, and we are saying good night, Lagos, and take care of yourselves and each other, and please always go out with a rubber. Good night, Lagos.

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1: From the clangers to the screamers in the English Premier League, we've got all covered right here where the EPL breeds. 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
2: My name is Suzanne. I'm a student working as well. My dream for Nigeria, in its present state, hoping to get better. But for now, I'm not really seeing the bad part of it because everything works for our good. The only thing that is lacking in the country is oneness. We, the citizens, we use our mouths to condemn our country. The best we can do is to say, God bless Nigeria. And the more we bless our country, the more things works out fine for us. But when we see someone who just wake up and say, God punish this country, corruption, this country, this. But what I feel is, a few years from now, it will be better. I'm very, very certain about that. It will be better if only we as Nigerians put our heads together as one and work towards achieving that particular goal. Yeah, corruption will not be easy, but we can fight it. We can fight it. If you are willing to just come together as one, that is just the issue. Coming together as one, with one voice, then Nigeria will be better.
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fail, just hit the pedal. 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Yeah, you wanna ride in the six, you wanna dine in the six. And when I lean for the kiss, you said I'll probably send you some pics.

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1: 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You don't kind of blame them.
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0: Okay. At Lagos Talks 91.3, we go between the lines to tell the stories that make the news.
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